It's 8 o'clock, and you're listening to WGDR Plainfield, WGDH Hardwick. I'm coming to you live from the Plainfield studios here at Central Vermont Community Radio, WGDR, WGDH. Dying under Daddy's cap, Devo's ode to getting old, aging, shrivel up. From the Are We Not Men? We Are Devo album, 1978. Before that, from Contra Costa County, we heard Negative Land with Yellow, Black, and Rectangular from the Escape from Noise album, 1987. And starting that set of Anxiety songs. Didn't quite finish the set. We'll pick it up here in a minute. But anyway, that first track in that set was Monty Python with I'm So Worried from Monty Python Sings, 1980. Their ode to anxiety. I'm going to tell you a few things. We are very excited to be starting the CVCR Fall Fun Drive today. It runs through October 11th. Great chance to give. You can give to this show if you'd like. You can go over to the Spiral Galaxy page and take a look at that. Always nice. If you want to support your favorite programs, they all have pages over there, so you can click through and give. If you do give, be sure to pay those fees, but don't leave a tip for Give Butter. No, you don't need to do that. Speaking of the Fun Drive, thanks to our Fun Drive matchers, East Hill Tree Farm, Homeshare Vermont, Juana's Garden, Alera Group, Washington Electric Co-op, and major donors for matching every gift up to $2,000 this opening weekend. How do you like that? Sweet. All right. So again, we're up to $1,226 for the Fun Drive. Hop over to WGDR.org and give there if you'd like. Great way to support this community resource, one-of-a-kind thing. Let me tell you a couple things. Let's see. We are very excited to share some big news. We've signed the lease for our new station home. After 3 months of searching across Central Vermont, we are moving to 14 North Main Street in Barrie, aka the Blanchard Block, right next to the Barrie Opera House and City Hall. 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And if you haven't seen the Blanchard Block lately, go check it out next time you're downtown. We think you're going to love the space as much as we do. There is so much more to come about how we'll use our new home, and we'll be sharing those plans very soon. For now, thank you for believing in our mission and our future. Together, we found a space that's affordable, and it's right in the heart of downtown Barrie. Good things happen when we come together to make them happen. Now, let's see what's going on this weekend. Prevent Child Abuse Vermont will present Fall Fest, a free community celebration on the State House lawn. Fall Fest is all about play, connection, and creating a safer, happier childhood for every child. Activities will include face painting, bubble stations, crafts, music, lawn games, and more. The organizers say that by attending Fall Fest, you're not just having a great day outside, you're also showing your support for programs and services that help prevent child abuse and strengthen families across Vermont and build a healthier, safer environment for kids. Fall Fest is free, open to the public, and designed for all ages. It will be held from 10 a.m.

and cheese and beverage pairings. Kat Buxton, an educator and advocate for food system change, will provide a session on soil, compost, and microbes, with dinner and live music to follow. The Cheese and Culture Festival will be held on Saturday, September 26th from noon to 5 p.m. on the Cabot Village Common. For more information, go to cabotarts.org. All right, one more thing. The Friends of the Cutler Library, which are a nonprofit group here in Plainfield, are holding a fundraising event, the Books and Bulbs Sale, at the library in Plainfield. The books will be priced to move, some free, so come early for the best selection. A limited amount of high-quality squirrel and deer-resistant fall-planted flower bulbs for spring beauty will be for sale at the checkout desk. The Books and Bulbs Sale will be held at the Cutler Library in Plainfield on Saturday, September 26th from 10 a.m. to 4 p.m. and on Sunday, September 27th from 10 a.m. to 1 p.m. The sale will be under tents, so come, rain or shine. Proceeds will benefit the Cutler Library. For more information, send an email to melissa.nielsen@gmail.com or 802-371-9356. Okay, so lots of great stuff going on this weekend. And we are right in the middle of the Spiral Galaxy. First day of the Fall Fund Drive. Money is rolling in. 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You can be part of the good things that are happening here with the station. But we're trying to answer the question, does humor belong in music? We're going to continue our little anxiety set with the Fugs. And they've got a problem here on the Spiral Galaxy.

hate ya. You ain't got no friends, and all the others, they hate ya. Does the life you've been leading gotta go? Well, let me straighten you out about a place I know. Get your shoes and socks on, people, it's right around the corner. 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

0: this has to be the disease for you. Now, scientists call this disease bromidrosis, but us regular folks, who might wear tennis shoes or an occasional python boot, know this exquisite little inconvenience by the name of
1: stinkfoot.
0: You know, my python boot is too tight. 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

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And you know what he said? Once upon a time, somebody say to me, this is a dog park now, what is your conceptual continuity? Well, I told him right then, Fido said, it should be easy to see the crux of the biscuit is the apostrophe. Well, you know, the man that was talking to the dog looked at the dog and he said, sort of staring in disbelief, you can't say that. He said, it doesn't, and you can't. I won't, and it don't. It hasn't, it isn't. It even ain't, and it shouldn't. It couldn't. He told me no, no, no. I told him yes, yes, yes. I said I do it all the time. Ain't this boogie a mess?

Hey, that was Negative Land with The Greatest Taste Around from the Dyspepsy album, 1997. A real study in commercialism and the cola wars. Before that, the Sham Swami of William Penn 5. That's the band, William Penn 5. The track Swami, that's from 1966. They were out of Palo Alto. Frank Zappa before that with Stinkfoot from the Apostrophe album, 1974. And from 1965 before that, The Fugs telling us about how I couldn't get high from The Fugs' first album out of New York City. So tonight we're asking the question to start off the fall fun drive on the Spiral Galaxy with, does humor belong in music? A22 got more music to come your way, including this one. This is the Chocolate Watch Band under the name The Hogs with Loose Lips Sink Ship, 1969. Spiral Galaxy.

0: Geeks aren't for kids, not for silly rabbits.
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1: 흐

What?

0: That was the Boredoms here on the Spiral Galaxy. That was Okinawa Rasta Beef from the Pop Tatari album, 1993. Boredoms out of Tokyo. Before that, we heard Focus with Hocus Pocus from their album Moving Waves, 1971. They were out of Amsterdam. And we heard the Chocolate Watch Band with Loose Lips Sink Ship. Before that, from One Step Beyond. This is Super Sister, also out of Amsterdam, 1972.
1: The most interesting thing about King Charles I
0: is
1: that he was 5 foot 6 inches tall at the start.
0: Oh, no, it's Oliver Cromwell. Well, we're going to hop over and do
1: at the end of it. Because of...
0: I think we've heard enough Monty Python tonight. Thank you. Yeah, so... Fall Fun Drive underway. $1,226. We're going to raise $25,000 between now and October 11th, and I hope that you will help us over at WGBR.org. Super Sister.

King Crimson with Cat Food from In the Wake of Poseidon, 1970. Before that, we met the Residents with Boots and Numb Arome. From Meet the Residents, 1974. 1972, Super Sister. Before that, the Groupies of the Band from Super Starshine. Got a couple more tracks for you, including this one coming right up. Nope, not that one. A little teaser there. Yeah, no Syd Barrett tonight. Maybe on another show. Yeah, I played a lot of oldies tonight. I'm going to close with a couple songs here. This one is Silver Apples with Fantasies. Yeah, that's one of the things about music. I was putting the show together tonight, trying to answer the question, does humor belong in music? I wasn't really trying to answer it, but famously Frank Zappa was asked that question. Depending on what you think of Frank Zappa, you may find his music hilarious or maybe not. Anyway, point being, as I was putting this show together tonight to kick off the fun drive, trying to do a fun special show tonight. I hope you've enjoyed it. I noticed most of my funny music is older. Part of that is due to the fact that starting in the late 50s into the 1960s, you think about a lot of novelty records. And I think that carried over. The novelty records get weirder, concepts stranger, but a lot of those folks, like that band we just played, King Crimson, of course, hearing that music. Silver Apples right now. We're going to close with a new song from the Horse Lords tonight called Demand to Be Taken to Heaven Alive. And then, about 10 minutes, you can catch King Tone and The Meltdown, which is always interesting. Never quite know what you're going to get, but it's always fun. Always a great way to keep your Friday night going here on Central Vermont Community Radio. We try to be part of the solution for you. Let me check in on the fun drive real quick here. Let's see where we are. We are, that's refreshing, we are at $1,226. Looking forward to seeing some more donations come in. Thanks everyone for supporting the station. It sure is fun to do the show and be part of your Friday night. Hopefully introduce you to some new music, even on a night like tonight. I probably played some stuff that folks haven't heard before, I'm sure. Probably the only place you're going to hear this music, certainly in Vermont. So again, wrapping up here in about 10 minutes. I will be back next Friday as we continue the fun drive. I haven't decided on the theme next week. I was thinking of... can't read my own handwriting. The most annoying record in our collection. Which would clear a party the fastest? Sounds like some pretty bad radio. I don't know. We'll think about it. Anyway, I'll be back with you next week. Until then, take care. This has been Tom of the Spiral Galaxy. Stay tuned for King Tone and The Meltdown at 9 o'clock. Stop again.

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1: 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Kane Tone stepping in. Damn, Tom's show got me tripping. Spiral Galaxy doing some work. Shout out Tom. Got me disheveled. But I'm about to get resheveled. Or sheveled. I'm not sure. But it's on tonight. Fall Drive starts. Last summer wrap up. That's what we got going too. Trying to raise some funds. Yeah, we're looking for the big money.

0: You heard him, no limit to what you can give. You wanna be big timing? Did you just get some cake? Got a fat guap tonight? You can donate. WGDR.org. Donate as much as you like. So much it'll make them say, Who this? You want to donate?
1: No Limit Studios. What's up?
2: Who this is?
0: King Tone.
1: Who is this?
2: Oh, this P.
0: Looking for a donation.
2: Yeah, this P.
1: P?
2: Yeah.
1: P, let me hear you say, This ain't no fucking P.
2: Hang the phone.
0: Yes, sir.
3: Make them say,
0: W

Every DJ has a DJ page at this drive. So if you want to write a comment to me or comment on my show, you can do it. Look for the TM, the Meltdown. It'll show. Right now I have 2 supporters. And we just got another donation. We're at 1,804. Let's keep it going. I'm here till 11. King Tone, rock it out. I told ya. It's number 1. It's gonna be

this on Friday night. It's King Tone. Let's get some more donations in. We're up to 1804. Can we possibly get to 2K tonight? They say nobody donates at night. But I know you will for me.

Love that, wifey. Huge, huge shout out to Greensboro Garage. Big time donation. I'm back by the garage. That's any inclination.

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We are partying tonight, kicking off our fall fun drive for 2026. It's a great time of year. Everyone's putting their best foot forward. Live guests, special themes, all sorts of surprises. So I'm trying to do my part. I'm looking for some donations after 10. I know it's tough, but lay some sugar on me. Friday night, you're never alone with Tone. Meltdown's here for you.

setting it off. Big, big thank you to Greensboro Garage. 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

0: How about that? How about I leave your daughter alone? You donate 20 bucks, Miss Jackson. Keep King Tone off the street.
1: Backyard, y'all. 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

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Radio for everyone, even you. Here's another note on the meltdown. We're wrapping up summer, but we got Rocktober coming up next month. 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

So yeah, this fun drive goes until October 11th. So I'll probably have two more shows during this drive. I know it's after 10, tough time to get a donation. But if you're up, you can hear me. You could donate. 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

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Did you get yourself something today? Swing by that dispensary, get yourself some pre-rolls. Maybe swung by the liquor store. But what about your music? 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A little bit this way, twice a year, keeps you in the music. 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Looking to get to 2K. $175 will get me there.

Oh yeah, Mr. Brown, are you still awake? Could you make a donation tonight? Help King Tone out.

Yeah, I sure do. I love the way you move. I love the way you support me. I'm already at 598% of my goal. Just off my three supporters. So I'd like to thank all three of you.

shake, shake it. I'm going to be checking out for a minute. Let me thank everyone who donated tonight. The Wifey, the Greensboro Garage. Thank you so much. Anonymous that made a donation. And of course, DJ Emma. Thank you. Stay

0: Let's wrap this up.
1: I'm a number runner.
0: I'm almost out of time. You know, I'm getting that. I had to cut that short. Money. I played it twice anyways, Chinese I think. Money.
1: I'm getting that motherfucker British Columbia money.
0: Still bugging off Tom's show.
1: What I'm saying, your dollar
0: good job, Tom.
1: You feel me?
0: Like
1: and
0: your show, man.
1: Ain't nothing but chewed up grass, and that's a big black ball that come out of a cow's ear. So the next time you
0: wrap
1: see
0: it up
1: that
0: with
1: anointed boot that you know,
0: if you don't know how much to send in, maybe this will give you some ideas.
1: There is no
0: before
1: dinner.
0: I get out of
1: these
0: here.
1: Are the reason that these
0: remember,
1: are the numbers
0: donate,
1: that I got
0: WGDR.org.
1: 20.
0: 27.
1: 38, 25, 27, 13, 20, 27, 38.
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1: 25.

0: 32, whatever numbers you want, you can send them in. 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It's enough out of me, King Tone. I'm out of here.
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3: 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As we begin, just remember, this is not music you hear.

0: captain for this intergalactic musical voice, DJ Charles Ray, and I've got the ultimate soundtrack to take you places that you've probably been or never been before. Now, I wouldn't just bring you the beasts without the stories behind them. That's where our resident music fact finder steps in. 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
1: Hey, thank you for joining us today. That's right, Benson Nuts Radio is not just about the music and the beats, it's also about the facts behind the music. So I'll be looking up some stories about the artists, the places they're from, their lyrics, their music genre, to share with you during this episode. So stay tuned, enjoy the music, and let's get started.
0: 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Check it out, y'all. Yeah.

0: Yes, yes. This is a jam by Zakes Petwini and Sun L Musician. The name track is called Impatient. And before that, you heard Slammin' Slammin' Energy by Timmy Regisford and Soul J. The name track is called Booyah Booyah. And that's from the album called The Secret World of Gravity. And before that, you heard Levy M along with Benji and Lizwe. The name track is called Buku Kanye. And then before that, you heard Aaron Sevilla. And the name track is called Pump Up the Jam. And then to set it off is by Murda. That's M-O-R-D-A. And the name of the track is called Murda by Murda. You're vibing with Bantu Nice Radio. I am your DJ, Charles Ray, and about to get on the mic is BB Mwamba with the facts, so listen up.
1: So yes, I have facts to share about the song Pump Up the Jam. It's a new version of the song that was called Pump the Jam that was released in 1989 by Technotronix. So Technotronix was a musical project by a Belgian producer. His name is Joe Bogart. And the story behind the group, behind Technotronix is interesting. So in Technotronix, the original track, there's a rapper who was original and actually performed and recorded the track of Pump the Jam, but that rapper was not featured in the music video and was not initially credited as the rapper. Her name was Ya Kid K. Instead, the music video featured a model. Her name was Feli Kilingi, and she's originally from the Democratic Republic of Congo. So the story is kind of similar to, if you remember, the Milli Vanilli story of having some performers in the music videos lip-syncing when actually the original performers recorded the track were either not credited or were not credited and were not shown in public appearances. And another interesting fact is that Feli, being from Congo, of course when the song came out, people were really excited about it in Congo. And people in my hometown were claiming, some people were claiming that she was their family member. She was a sister of some family friends were claiming she was their sister. I never confirmed that information. But yes, she's from the Congo, that's confirmed. And she was a model lip syncing in the music video. But the original rapper of the original song, Pump the Jam, was Kid K.
0: Yeah, good facts, BB. Underneath us is Nine Toes. The name track is called Finder. Right here on Bantu Nice Radio. Enjoy the sounds, y'all.

0: Yeah, this is showing the sounds of Herbie Hancock. The name track is called Come Running to Me from the album called Sunlight. And before this was by Anomaly along with Chromeo and what's that guy named? Victor Tublay. And the name track is called Champ de Mars from the album called Bend the Rules. We got more music for you, and we're about to go on the other side of the hour. So hang tight with us, Banter Noz Radio. Yeah.
1: 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Thank you for calling.

spaceship, none other than the maestro himself, DJ Charles Ray. With his unparalleled ability to spin and mix diverse sounds, DJ Charles Ray is set to take you on a euphoric ride through the rich tapestry of African and global music. And who's co-piloting this sonic spacecraft with DJ Charles Ray? None other than the encyclopedia of musical knowledge, the voice of wisdom, Bibi Mwamba. Bibi Mwamba is here to bring you fascinating facts and insights about the incredible artists behind the beats. From the vibrant rhythms of Afrobeats to the soulful melodies of South African Amapiano, Bibi Mwamba got the scoop on the musical maestros shaping the soundscape. 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
1: Yes, we are back to give you global music for all occasions. The name of the show is called Bantu Not Radio. I am your DJ, your selector, DJ Charles Ray. And also here with me is
2: Bibi Mwamba.
1: Yes, y'all, just give it a holler. Right now, we are standing by on the phone lines, live, indirect. 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So you can call up during that time, during that day, at 501-433-0088. Let us know how you're feeling. Let us know what you want to hear as well, and things like that. And what else we need to let them know, Bibi?
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1: Yeah, enjoy the sound.

0: Yeah, that was Dindora Music. The name of the track is called Together We Can, from the album called Grass to Grace. And before that, you heard a track by Fally Ipupa along with Wizkid. The name of the track is called Jam, from the album XX. And then before that, Asaki. The name of the track is called Forgiveness, from this album called Money. And then Victony. And the name of the track is called Slick. And then to set it off is Izzy on the beat, with this beat known as Rain Beat. And that's about it for that session. BB, any words?
1: So I was looking up some facts about Victony, and I found out that it will perform on October the 6th, I believe, in Houston for Nigerian Independence Day. So Houston is not that far from Little Rock, so I was wondering what it would take to have Victony or any other artist who performs the type of music you play to come here to Little Rock. So that's something that would be interesting. So any promoter out there, if you're listening, that would be interesting to put up together.
0: Good idea. Yeah.
1: An event with Victony or any other artist, since he'll be here in October.
0: Yeah.
1: In the U.S.
0: Yeah, yeah. That's it. All right. Well, that's all the facts right
1: that's
0: now.
1: That's not really a fact.
0: So yeah, let's keep it moving. And underneath it, we're playing Mystic Apex. The name track is called Instructions. More for you at Bantronauts Radio, y'all. Check it out. Yeah.

Et salut, salut à tout le monde, ici Salatiel, hi man general. Big shout out to Bantu Not Radio, and especially to Bibi and Ray. Stay safe, keep it African. Shoo!

0: Yeah, that was A-Rod Star. The name track is called Rush from the album 19 and Dangerous. And before that, we played Spice and Company. The name track is called Indie Conga Line. That's from the album called The World Dance. And before that, we played Poco Lee, Portable, and Olamide. The name track is called Zazu Ze. And before that, it was Wizkid and Burna Boy. The name track is called Ginger from the album called Made in Lagos. And before that, we played Mystic Apex. The name track is called Instructions. Yeah, and BB, what you got to say on this one?
1: Yeah, so I have facts to share about the group, the band Spice and Company. They are from Barbados. And an interesting fact is that they were founded in 1977 by three teenagers when they were still in high school. At first, the band was named just Spice, and they added N Company in 1989. Another interesting fact is that they recorded their first album in 1979, and during their first international tour, they realized that their audience responded better when they played calypso and reggae music. So the band Spice decided to focus on playing original songs and playing Caribbean music. And finally, the last fact is that the song The Conga Line was featured on the cartoon The Little Mermaid by Disney.
0: Yeah, yeah. And underneath us right now, we're playing As One. The name track is called Undefeated. Right here on Bantanos Radio. Enjoy.

0: Yeah, yeah, you're vibing with Bantanos Radio, give you global music for all occasions. And what you just heard is Midas the Jagabond. The name track is called Party with a Jagabond. And before that, you heard Davido along with Mafi Kizolo. The name track is called, oh man, let me butcher this one. Say it, baby.
1: Chilete.
0: Chilete, yeah, there it is. Yeah, it means good life. And before that, Rima, the name track is called Calm Down. And to set it off is by AOJ. The name track is called Your Number. And we played a track to set it off as well by S1. The name track is called Undefeated. And that's from the album called 21st Century Soul. And what you got to say on this, BB?
1: First, a few facts about Midas the Jagabond. She's an anonymous British Nigerian artist. She was raised in London, and her name is a reference to the Greek myth of King Midas, and is a ruler that whose touch turned everything to gold. And Jagabond is a Yoruba word that means a fearless leader. And then facts about AOJ. So it has one thing in common with Midas the Jagabond. So he was born in London, but he was raised in the in Nigeria, in Lagos, Nigeria. The song, what's the song you played?
0: Party with the Jagabond.
1: The number. Your Number.
0: Oh, yeah,
1: The song by AOJ was released in 2013. And another interesting fact about AOJ is that before pursuing music full-time, he attended college and graduated with a degree in economics from a college, Baruch College in New York City.
0: Sure enough, man. Great facts, BB. I didn't know that. AOJ, man, we're here debating whether, not to be offensive or anything. We were just wondering if that's a female voice.
1: I mean, it is.
0: And we're just going around the room saying, who else sing like this and who sing like that? So, so I know a couple that can, we call it falsetto, right? Mm-hmm. So, I was thinking about the person who sing for Earth, Wind & Fire, Phil Bailey, and the guy who sing with It Wasn't Me with Shaggy. He sings like that. Mm-hmm. And Thanos, you said a name, right? Mama used to say with Junior, the artist Junior. Mm-hmm. So we're going around the room just saying like who sings like that. So
1: so if y'all first knew, it sounds like a woman when you hear an AOJ, but then it's actually a man singing.
0: So that males that sings like that too, you know. Right. Even Prince sings like that in like some songs, you know. But we're gonna continue with more songs, y'all. And so we winding down, man. We got a little bit more time left, but we're gonna squeeze some more songs. So stay tuned with us, Bantanos Radio, y'all, and check out this next jam, y'all. Come your way right now. Check it out. Yeah.

0: Yeah, that's it for us. Thank you for listening. Thank you for tuning your ears to us. And stay tuned for the next program. It's going to be just as gorgeous as this one. And in the meantime, just check out our webpage. Let them know about the webpage, right, Cody Beebe?
1: The address is bentonuts.com.
0: Yeah, that's it. And so make sure you take care of each other. Take care of yourself. Make sure everybody else around you is safe as well. So thank you for listening, and we'll see you back on the radio. Bantanaz Radio signing out, y'all. 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

what they were saying, stronger than dirt. Well, you know what that was emulating? At the time that they recorded that, there was an Ajax commercial. It was a laundry detergent, and that was their motto, stronger than dirt. New Ajax laundry detergent, stronger than dirt. Just to have fun, that's what

0: Lisa.
1: Well, I shake all over, and you know why. I'm sure it's love, honey, that's no lie. Cause when you call my name, you know I burn like wood in flame. You leave me
0: breathless.
1: Ooh, baby. Woo, crazy. You're much too much. 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But when you love me right.

0: This is the Timeless Oldies Variety Show. Can you believe the Ig Nobel Prizes have been given out again? Have you ever heard of the Ig Nobel Prizes? Well, you heard of the Nobel Prize. This is satirical. It's for stuff that you'd never get a Nobel Prize for.
1: Well, it's not special.
0: Well, yeah, it kind of is. Some unusual or imaginative stuff. For example, researchers who studied milk from cockroaches got a prize.
2: Oh, true.
0: And people who analyzed soil health using underwear. Underwear? Was it new or used?
3: Ew, ick, oh my God, whoa, oh my.
0: And they had this convention in Zurich, Switzerland. Because of travel concerns, they moved it out of the untied states this year. And everybody got a custom trophy. It's something, it looks something between a human foot and a mushroom coming out of it. For example, a couple of people reconstructed the evolutionary history of kissing. And this other guy investigated the science of blowing your nose.
4: You must have goofed up somewhere.
0: Well, who knows, but it certainly is entertaining.

Oh, yeah. Now, tighten up on that bass now. Tighten it up. Yeah. Now, let that guitar fall in.

0: 짠 일로. 아 예.
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0: 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Now look here. I want that guitar to fall in on now. Tighten it up now. Oh yeah. Now tighten it up, boy. Yeah, now everybody tighten it up now. Now look here. We gonna make it mellow for you now. We gonna make it mellow now.

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You can get it. He cut that song when he got home on leave. Move to your right. And he didn't know it would become a hit until back in Germany he happened to hear it on the radio.

And on the Timeless Oldies Variety Show, we have our eye on the police blotter, so... Oh, boy. What's going on with these beer heists? British police have a stout task ahead of them. They're trying to figure out how to recover 70,000 pints of Guinness that have been stolen. Two trailer truckloads, valued about $155,000, stolen from a depot near Liverpool in northwest England. Well, the constabulary said it's famously said that Guinness is good for you, but only when you buy it and pay for it. Well, who's supposed to go to pubs? But some guy, or two guys, or people pulled up in an industrial park, hauled away the trailers. Each one had about 800 barrels of this stuff. Even the trailers, the value of the trailers was about $67,000 apiece. And that's not the only one. That was just weeks after a beer heist in the United States. Pabst Blue Ribbon. 34,000 cans of Pabst Blue Ribbon got stolen. And the Pabst company said, this is addressed to the thief. We don't fault you for wanting to brag to your friends about how much PBR you have. Just wish you'd kind of done it the honorable legal way.

on the weekend. And yes, we got another of these crazy stories. They have been hunting for a long time for a whole bunch of coins, U.S. silver coins, that had been squirreled away in Norway. Police got a break. They had a tip about a van that was swerving on a highway outside Oslo. They pulled the vehicle over, and they discovered tens of thousands of American Eagle silver coins. And wouldn't you know, a second van came up right after, and that one had tens of thousands more. The total, nearly 67,000 coins worth at least 25 million Norwegian krona. It's about $2.65 million in our money. Three Norwegians have been sentenced to prison, 2.5 years. Illegal possession of the coins. Well, they figured what happened here, an aggravated money laundering scheme following allegations that proceeds from some big investment scheme in the States had been converted into millions of dollars of coins. And now you know the rest of the story.

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1: Do you want to tell your joke?
0: Knock, knock.
1: Who's there?
0: Olive.
1: Olive who?
0: I love you. Thank you.
2: Hello, gang. This is the Timeless Oldies Variety Show. And, yeah, Cindy is here in Massachusetts, and Sherry in Texas, and Mr. Excitement in Vermont, and my lovely bride, Anne, is here.
3: Hi, say hi, Anne.
4: Hi.
2: Yeah.
3: Hello.
4: Okay, I think I'm echoing here.
2: Our executive producer Rob just reminded me of a story, and here's the story. Okay. There was a couple who wanted to celebrate their 20th wedding anniversary. They wanted to go back to Florida, where they'd had honeymooned, and they're living in a different state. So they looked up
5: confusion.
2: Yeah, state of confusion. That's us. They looked up the flight schedule, and by George, there was only one flight available, only one seat available today. And there's another one for tomorrow. So they decided, okay, the guy's going to go on ahead, and then his wife would follow the next day. So the guy goes on ahead, and he goes down to Florida, and he finds a room at the same hotel where they had had their honeymoon. And by George, they have a business center. He says, okay, great. Now I can send her an email, let her know I got here all right. So he sends her an email. Unfortunately, he misaddressed it. It went instead to somebody who had just lost her husband. He'd been a minister. And the email went something like this.
3: Oh, yes.
2: Well, I got here all right. Took a while. It's a really nice place here. You're going to love it. How did the rest of that story go?
4: Tomorrow.
3: He said that it's a beautiful way to see it. Everything should be all set for your arrival tomorrow.
4: Uh-huh.
3: And
4: it's hot down here.
3: It's hot down here.
2: Yeah, exactly.
3: And the woman fainted.
2: Yeah, everything is in readiness for your arrival tomorrow. And by the way, it sure is hot down here. And now you know the rest of the story. KPIK, Staten, Oregon, WNUB-FM, Northfield, WGDR, Plainfield, WGDH, Hardwick, 920, WON, The Echo, Brooklyn, New York, KRDF, Red Feather Lake, KOWS, Occidental, California, KOWS LP Center, Rosa, 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

0: And Mark has just joined us, too. Wonderful.
1: Wonderful.
2: Hey.
0: Oh, this is good.
2: Just remembered what was happening.
3: Oh, yeah.
0: Really. We recorded it a day early because my lovely bride is finally going to get the surgery that she's been waiting months to get. So that's tomorrow. So we're doing it today instead of tomorrow or something like that.
3: The show, not the surgery.
0: Yeah, really. Yeah, really. Last week, the commercial was for Wooly Willy. Remember the little thing that it looked like?
3: I remember it vividly. I just don't remember the name.
4: The name?
0: Yeah. You remember it was a kid's toy. And Mark and Cindy in Pennsylvania and I got that. The movie was
2: a pop-up.
0: It was a pop-up. I'm hearing myself again. Apocalypse Now. Mark got it. And Cindy in Pennsylvania. And I got that. And the Newlywed Game was a TV theme. I had to try twice to get that. Angela in Georgia got that. Cindy in Pennsylvania. And finally, I got that one. And now we go to the music trivia. Dark Side of the Moon was a 1973 album by which group? It was Pink Floyd. Mark got it. Cindy in Mass. Seymour got this. And Angela and Cindy in Pennsylvania.

0: There you go, a little taste of Pink Floyd to go along with our music trivia.
1: Yeah.
0: We go to the mystery item. Flopsy, Mopsy, and Cottontail, sisters of what character? And it was Peter Rabbit. Mark knew it, Angela, and Cindy in Pennsylvania. And now we go to the name that tune. Oh, boy.
1: Oh, boy.
0: Oh, boy. This is going to be a fun one.
1: And it's not dirty.
2: Happy Organ Baby Cortez.
0: Yes. Yes. Cindy, Cindy not only knew the title, she knew the artist.
1: Wow.
0: Dave Baby Cortez. Ann got it also, and Cindy in Pennsylvania.

0: That goes back to 1959. Can you believe? And if you're ready,
1: I didn't get that one.
0: You didn't get that
2: Neither
0: one?
2: Did I?
1: No.
2: I don't think I got anything last.
1: I just sat down as Ann.
3: I think that was the only one I did get because
1: Pennsylvania.
0: Yeah, Ann got it.
3: It was my brother's favorite song.
0: Ah, well, there you go.
3: I got it in my iTunes, actually.
0: I'm not surprised. Okay, here's one for this week. You ready?
4: Now I've got a guy, and his name is Dooley.
0: Okay.
1: I got it. Wait a minute.
0: You think you got it?
1: I know I got it.
5: I know it.
0: You think?
5: Yep.
0: I'll bet Cindy
2: quit
0: knows.
2: Quit talking. I'm thinking.
0: I'm trying to think, but nothing happens. One more time. I said one more time. Thank you. There we go.
4: Now I've got a guy, and his name is Dooley.
0: Okay. Now, if you think you know...
1: I know almost the whole song.
0: If you think you know what the title of that was, let us know. Timeless Oldies Variety Show on Facebook. You can send a message from there. Or Timeless Oldies... @AOL.com, and Cindy just got it. She got not only the title, she got the artist. Let's see. I've got a guess. Oh, Mark got it.
6: Hey, Mark.
0: There we go.
6: Hello.
0: Oh, we're on a roll now. Got butter in my pants. I've got a song.
7: Hello.
0: I got a song for Cindy in Massachusetts, and she's going to love this one. I think this is probably her favorite.

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1: This is the Timeless Oldies Variety Show, of course, on all these discerning stations, like a brand new one in Vermont, WRUJ.
0: Oh, do we have them yet?
1: In Richmond, Vermont. They're listening to us this weekend.
2: Oh, yes. That's scary.
1: See if they want to do
0: that. Hi, my name is Seymour. Did you describe Seymour to them so they know I'm...
1: Can you believe Seymour and Sherry both got the name that tune?
0: Yay!
1: Yay! Dolly Parton.
2: I can remember the second half of it, but not the first half.
1: I know what
0: the song is
1: about.
2: I know. It took me a while. I was sitting here singing it.
0: They should describe me in that song.
1: Yeah. Dolly Parton Day, 9/25 on your calendar. 9/25.
0: Why?
1: Because of her song 9/25.
0: Oh, 9/25. Okay. Play
1: so Nashville has adopted September 25th as Dolly Parton Day. The entire state of California have done the same thing. Cook County, Tennessee.
0: Whoa.
1: It's a county in Tennessee. Manhattan, New Orleans, Portland, Oregon.
2: Don't be ugly.
1: Montgomery County, Texas, and Hays County, Texas. And they, so far, those are the ones that are officially naming September 25th as Dolly Parton Day.
2: Cute.
1: Speaking of which, we have a new listener, Jesse, in Vermont.
2: Hi, Jesse.
1: Hello, Jesse.
3: Hi, Jesse.
2: Hi.
1: Jesse has a really pretty Dolly Parton song for us.

0: Jesse, thank you. Good song.
1: Thank you, Jesse. Yeah. Beautiful.
0: If you'd like to get a song on, friends, just let us know. Timelessoldies at AOL.com or Timeless Oldies Variety Show on Facebook. You get it in, we get it on, as they say.
1: We.
0: There you go. I got a music trivia. This might be a little bit tough. In 1976, Groucho Marx sent this band a telegram congratulating them on the name of their album because it was the same as a Marx Brothers film. Let us know if you think you know, friends.
1: Say that again.
0: Sure. In 1976, Groucho Marx sent this band a telegram congratulating them on their album name because it was the same as the name of a Marx Brothers film. We'll tell you next week, Jay. Okay? For Angela.
2: I need to cut my pen for that one.
0: I told you, that's going to be a tough one. We got one for Angela in Georgia. This is Mason Williams. Now, he is an instrumentalist. He's a band leader, but did you know he was already a comedy writer? He wrote comedy for the Smothers Brothers Comedy Hour, the Glenn Campbell Good Time Hour, and Saturday Night Live. If you have the vinyl, it's a green label.
1: Really?
0: Yep. Classical jazz, Mason Williams.

0: Thank you, Angela.
1: Good.
2: That is good.
3: Really good.
0: Wasn't that a TV theme as well?
1: No.
0: No? It seems like I remember that. Okay.
1: You're high. No drugs.
0: I'm high on caffeine here.
2: Yeah, really. Speaking of which, we do have a TV theme to identify. This is from 1970.
1: This is going to be easy, guys.
2: You think so?
1: I know so.
2: Well, it's easy for you because you know it.
1: Wait, Mark had sent you an answer to the mystery item, the letter.
4: Ah, sent it to the wrong person.
2: That's okay.
1: Oh, I'll tell you what he says. I'll tell you what he says.
2: Okay. Like
1: this is what he sent to you, or to me.
5: Uh-huh.
1: You get it?
5: Okay, let me see here.
1: It's not in the regular mail.
2: Yes, Mark got it.
1: Yay, Mark, yay, send the bell to the bell, yeah.
2: Boy, I'm not sure anybody was going to get that one, but Mark got it.
1: No.
2: Mark, the super brain.
4: I had two guesses. That was the first one.
5: Yeah.
2: Oh, Sherry has a great request for next week. I'll play that one for you next week. Meanwhile, we do have a TV theme.
1: Easy.
2: Let's find out.

0: Yeah, Anne has a guess, well, and it's the same one I had.
1: Wait, shut up! I'm going to say.
2: Did I get it right?
1: Cindy was the first one. She jumped right in and got it.
3: Wow.
1: You already knew that.
3: Boy.
1: Better give people a chance to say something. This is too gross. There's a
4: so
1: bunch
4: we'll
1: of
4: be right.
1: Here, so give us a minute. Because somebody else might want to jump in instead of jumping in. Okay, so was it Ann or Dex or both?
0: Both of us.
1: You both got it.
3: We both got it.
1: Yes, you did. Now,
3: all right.
1: Where are you? Where are you? I never liked that show, by the way. Oh, you know, I'll tell you something about that later.
3: Okay.
1: Next week.
3: All right.
1: I can't say now.
3: That sounds good.
1: I can say so, actually, after we do our show today. Okay. Go ahead, Dex.
3: Okay. Guess who's here?
1: Mark got it.
3: Mark got it, too. Good. All right. Steve's here.

Roll Over Beethoven, written by Chuck Berry in 1956. This was a favorite of George, Paul, and John team before they chose the Beatles as their name, and they continued to perform it into the American tours of 1964. The Beatle version of Roll Over Beethoven was recorded July 30th of 63, featuring George Harrison on lead vocals and lead guitar. It was used on their second British album with the Beatles. In the USA, it was released April 10th of 64 as the opening track of the Beatles' second album, which was really their third album, but we'll not get into that. We did that last week. We'll leave it be. George, double track vocals, lead guitar, hand claps. John, rhythm guitar and hand claps. Paul, bass guitar and hand claps. Ringo, drums. Go ahead, say it. Yeah, and hand claps. Okay. A request for us to play a Beatles song featuring George at the helm of the vocals in honor of what would have been George's 81st birthday from Rob Getz. So here you go, Rob. For you, the Thomas Oldies Variety Show gives you the Beatles and their cover of Chuck Berry's Roll Over Beethoven.

0: Steve always comes up with this great trivia stuff about the Beatles.
1: Yes.
0: Number one Beatles fan, huh?
1: Oh, yeah.
0: Hey, Sherry, remember last week at the end of the show, you made a request for this week? I've got it. From 1972. Nilsson.

0: This is the Timeless Oldies Variety Show.
1: That's a fun song,
0: isn't it?
1: There's a number of theories about the lyrics on that.
0: Uh-huh.
1: One is that a woman that did drink it, and she got a bad tummy ache, and she went to the doctors, and the doctors told her to take the same ingredients and take it, and it'll make her feel better. And that's how the lyrics go, really.
0: Huh.
1: Anyway, so there we go.
0: Anywho.
2: That's a great story.
3: Thanks for sharing.
1: Anytime.
0: I got a mystery item for you. This is a person. Margot Kidder played this reporter in a movie. Okay? Margot Kidder played this reporter in a movie.
4: Oh, I know that.
0: Years before Noelle Neal did the same on television. Who's the name of the character?
1: Say it again.
0: Okay. Anne just got it.
3: I sure wish you put some stuff on there that I could find an answer to. I have no idea.
1: Repeat it.
0: Yeah. Oh, okay. Margot Kidder played this reporter in a movie, and years before that, Noelle Neal did the same on television. What's the name of the reporter?
1: I have no idea.
0: Hmm.
1: You know it, Ann?
0: Yeah, Ann got it.
4: Right off, because I know who Margot Kidder is. So.
1: Well, I know who she is, too, but...
3: Yeah. I don't. I remember the name.
0: Yeah. Think about it. I'll bet you'll get it. Meanwhile...
1: What is she doing? What is she doing?
3: She turned the light off.
1: How come you turn the light off?
3: She didn't want us to see her.
0: Oh, Sherry just got it.
3: I did get it right?
0: Yeah, you got it right.
3: Holy cannoli.
1: Wow.
0: All right.
5: Yay.
0: She's on a roll now.
6: I don't know the answer.
3: I'm surprised.
0: I am too.
3: I'm more surprised that I didn't get it.
1: That would be a one for the day.
3: That's about
0: one for the day. There you go. We're going down to Pennsylvania to visit with Cindy now. This is a Cindy song. Michael Jackson.
1: Yay, love it. Woo.

0: Thank you, Cindy in Pennsylvania.
1: Good song.
0: Always comes up with a good one. And while that song was playing, Mark got the mystery item. So Mark got it. Mark got it.
1: Yay!
0: Want to go to the movies?
2: Tonight at the movies. Who knows what picture he'll play?
0: How tough is this going to be?
1: It might be a little tough.
0: Well, the only thing we know about it came out in 1975.
3: 75.
1: Yes.
0: Let's try to identify this.
4: This is a major. Identification?
5: What?
4: Identification.
5: My name is Turner. I work for you.
4: What is your designation?
5: What level?
4: What level?
5: Level of damage.
4: Everybody. Dr. Lapp, Janice, Ray, Harold. Everybody is dead.
6: Is an amateur. It's lost. It's unpredictable.
7: You could fool a professional.
8: I work for the CIA. I am not a spy. I just read books.
9: We have games. We play games. What if?
10: Seven people killed.
11: I'll need your help.
12: Have I ever denied you anything?
11: Do you believe the is really an endangered species?
13: I don't expect too many mistakes from this man.
1: Anybody?
0: Okay. Anybody got it?
1: No.
0: Come
1: on, Cindy.
14: Yeah, Cindy, you're on.
0: Yeah,
15: no
0: Cindy,
15: one else tried.
0: Cindy, the super brain.
15: No, I don't have a super brain. Stop that.
0: What would you do with a brain if you had one, as they said in The Wizard of Oz? All right, friends, let us know if you know.
14: If I only had a brain.
16: I'm totally guessing, but.
0: Okay, let's see.
1: Did you send it to me?
0: Okay, let me see.
1: Shut up!
0: I will send it to you, because she doesn't have access, but I do.
1: Oh, she doesn't? Oh, okay.
15: I got it wrong, right?
1: I don't know yet.
16: I'm total guess.
17: Hey, see, I keep sending it to you. Are you getting it?
1: I'm not getting anything, nothing. What were you saying, Ann?
16: No, I was just saying it's a total guess.
0: Okay.
1: I didn't get anything from you.
0: Okay, Ann. Just send it.
14: Well, I got my one for this week, so
1: I didn't get Cindy's guess,
14: it.
1: And I did not get Ann's guess.
15: I sent it to you.
1: Not to me. I didn't get anything.
0: No, I didn't know.
17: Open up my chat and see if it came through.
1: I don't have anything from you.
0: Meanwhile, while we're doing that, guess who's here?
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19: Thank you, Dorothy. Mr. Dex. The Luminous Lady Rachel. And our loopy nut, Seymour. I thought it might be rather nice to sit outside on this splendid day with you. Today, I thought that you might find enjoyment in a few movie facts. Seymour, you may enjoy this as well. If you are ready, I shall begin. Mr. O.J. Simpson almost played the Terminator, but Mr. James Cameron thought his persona was too pleasant to portray such a dark character. The sound of the velociraptors communicating with each other, in Jurassic Park, is actually the sound of tortoises mating. Psycho was released in black and white because Mr. Hitchcock kept receiving backlash about the shower scene being too gory. While filming Poltergeist, Master Robbie, the young boy, truly got choked during a take by the robot clown doll. It wasn't until the boy turned purple that Mr. Spielberg realized what was actually happening. Mr. Gregory Peck took his role in 1976's The Omen as a way to work out his personal demons. His son sadly committed suicide right before he auditioned. The stunt double for Mr. Daniel Radcliffe was paralyzed in the last Mr. Harry Potter movie, so Mr. Daniel created a fundraiser to pay for his college education. Shoo. Go away, Mr. Honeybee. Miss Judith Barcy, the 10-year-old girl who played Miss Anne-Marie in All Dogs Go to Heaven, passed away tragically before the film was released. He is adorable. There. That takes care of that. Let's continue, shall we? Scream was somewhat based on a real 90s Florida

0: This has been another short attention span story moment. Join us next week for another tale with Sir Charles.
1: Alrighty.
2: Yeah.
1: he is a character.
2: Yes.
1: That is for sure. Hey, let's go to Charles City, Iowa. Our friend Rob has a request here.
2: Hi, Rob.
1: And this is a duo that didn't get a whole lot of airplay. They're from Scotland, and really, this should have been bigger in 1973. The Sutherland Brothers.

0: Timeless Oldies Variety Show, Sutherland Brothers. Interesting, huh?
1: Sutherland Brothers and Quiver.
2: So did anybody, nobody got the movie?
0: No, we didn't. But hopefully some of our listeners
2: did. Well, Cindy, you said that you changed your guest to something, but you didn't tell me, I didn't get the message on what your first guest was.
1: Oh, don't worry about it.
2: I won't worry about it. Okay.
1: It's wrong anyway.
2: We got the, now, if you want to do the commercial real quick, it's an easy one.
0: Is it?
2: Easy, guys. Yes, it is. I can't remember what year because I've done a bunch of too many commercials on it.
0: Let's find out what this is.
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0: Oh, that was a giveaway. Ann and I both have the same guess.
2: Okay, yeah, you both got it then.
0: Good.
4: Yeah, it said it, several times. It's like it's something else.
5: Were we looking for the name of the cologne that showed 17 times?
0: No.
5: Or the maker?
2: No, we're not looking. No, the maker.
0: The company behind it.
2: The doorbell ringer.
0: Yeah.
5: Hey, well, look.
0: I've got
5: at
0: a,
5: mine.
0: I've got a quick one. Before we run out of time, I've got a quick one for my lovely bride, Anne.

0: so out of time, gang. We'll see you again next week, okay?
1: See you next week, boy.
0: See you next week.
2: Bye-bye.
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2: Okay, I love you. Bye-bye.
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She is on her way to Little Rock, and Little Rock can't wait. So we all stood out in the yard, hands all full of watermelon, watched her leave and watched her go, wishing we was in that wagon.

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0: Hi, this is Steve Summers, and this week on the Oldies Time Machine, I'll share a story about a doo-wop group that came to Montpelier, Vermont. Well, I've told this story before, but I'll tell it again. The instrumental nugget reveals a tune by Chet Atkins, one of his rare instrumentals, but it still made number 49 on the Billboard charts. And our radio station survey song takes us to WYSL, Whistle, Buffalo, and a cover of a Rolling Stones song done by Del Shannon. All of this and more, including Wyatt with the Motown memory and the Elvis moment. And speaking of Wyatt, we've got to jump into our OTM transport and head to the launch pad. Wyatt!
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2: 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I listen to Steve Summers. It's my favorite show, The Time Machine.

Yes, just a little bit better for my buddy, Peter Noon, Herman's Hermits, being played September 1965. We started off the oldies time machine with Leslie Gore singing about My Town, My Guy, and Me. On the charts at WTRY Troy, New York, September 24th, 1965. Philadelphia, Pennsylvania, and Northampton, Massachusetts, you're in orbit with the oldies time machine. 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Well, perhaps you remember this if you were a youngster in 1955. Coonskin caps were all the rage, and kids were wearing them. All of this brought on by the Davy Crockett television series. Bill Hayes recorded one version of the Ballad of Davy Crockett. It would become his highest charting hit, number one. This might have been Bill's only hit, but he had one more record that did fairly well. Do you remember it? Details coming up at first, September 19th, 1968 at WRKO Boston, the Chambers Brothers.

time has come today from the Chambers Brothers on the Oldies Time Machine. Well, in 1955, kids were wearing coonskin caps, and they were all the rage. This was all brought on by the Davy Crockett television show. Two singers recorded the song, The Ballad of Davy Crockett. Fess Parker, who starred in the TV show, and Bill Hayes. Somehow, people preferred Hayes' version just a little bit better. This might have been a one-hit wonder for Bill, but in 1957, he had another song that did fairly well on the charts. Can you name it? I had all but forgotten about this song until I heard it recently on another broadcast. The song reached number 33 on the Billboard charts in 1957. This song was from the 1956 Walt Disney movie Westward Ho the Wagons, entitled Ringle Wrangle.

0: summers, we'll go to the end of the earth to find a rare oldie. Well, maybe only to the bottom of the Grand Canyon. It's a rare find on the oldies time machine.
1: Right to the bottom of the Grand Canyon for this one, September 18th, 1966, being played at Whistle in Buffalo, WYSL. This was a group called the

0: We're going to bring in Frankie Avalon with a song called Just Ask Your Heart. But before we do that, we're going to bring in Wyatt, and he's going to give us the preview for the Motown Memory, which will be following Frankie Avalon. Wyatt?
1: In the Motown Memory, we focus on the Commodores, who were with Motown for 4 years before they recorded their first Billboard Hot 100 number one hit.

0: Here's this week's Motown Memory on the Oldies Time Machine with Wyatt Cushing.
1: It was the Commodores' first number one hit on the Billboard Hot 100, topping the chart for 2 weeks in August of 1978, and also reached number one on the soul chart for 2 weeks. Actually, it was the only Motown song to reach the top 10 on the U.S. Billboard Hot 100 that year. The song came about as a result of a toast given by Lionel Richie's father for his mother, Alberta, saying, "She's a great lady, she's a great mother, and she's a great friend." The toast inspired Richie to write a waltz, which he dedicated to his wife, Brenda, and is this week's Motown memory. The song is, of course, Three Times a Lady.

Hi, this is Phil Spencer from Manhattan, Kansas. 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

0: That was Dino, Desi, and Billy, and Not the Loving Kind, being played September 24th, 1965 at WTRY, Troy, New York.
1: Here's an oldie that's far out. So far out, in fact, that Steve Summers can't figure out why no one's played it until now on the Oldies Time Machine.
0: Boy, have I got a rare one for you. September 21st, 1962. This one being played at WMAX Boston. It was Jerry Mathers. Who is Jerry Mathers? Well, he was an actor, best known for playing the role of Leave It to Beaver. Remember that TV show? He had a song on the charts called Don't You Cry. It was in the top 20 at WMEX, but yet it did not make the Billboard charts.

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0: This is Border Pete from Bellows Falls, Vermont, host of Border Radio. I don't need Mr. Peabody and Sherman with their Wayback Machine to enjoy the music of yore. 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
2: You know, one of my favorite memories from growing up in Montpelier, Vermont, was that I heard that the Belmonts were going to be playing in my hometown. Now, if you know Montpelier, of course it's the state capital, but it has a small population, 8,000 to 9,000 people, and it's always been that way. And it was a very rare occasion that groups would play and perform in Montpelier. It was the summer of 1962, and the Belmonts were being promoted by my hometown radio station, WSKI. They were about to play City Hall, but I was a teenager, just a teenager, and my parents weren't keen at having me attend. So alas, I was not allowed to go. I was pretty upset about that. It was the summer of 1962, and the Belmonts took center stage at City Hall, Montpelier, Vermont, and belted out...

0: Well, hello? Hey, Wyatt's here. Hey, you're 10 minutes early. The Elvis moment is coming up in about 10, 11 minutes or so. Oh, okay. You got the preview, the Elvis moment preview. Wyatt, give it to us.
1: In the Elvis moment, Elvis sings a song about a man who is talking by telephone to the woman he loves when he realizes that another man is with her.
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0: By the late 1950s, legendary producer-musician Chet Atkins was a major pioneer of the Nashville sound. And in 1959, he released a rock and roll instrumental single that was co-written by John D. Laudermilk and Buddy Harmon. However, it became one of Atkins' rare pop chart hits, peaking at number 49 on the Billboard charts. The track showcases his signature picking technique and his ability to play the melody, rhythm, and bass line simultaneously. Many radio stations were playing this instrumental in September 1959, including KOL Seattle. Here's Chet Atkins and what he called Boo Boo Stick Beat. It's this week's instrumental nugget.

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1: Speaking of missing in action, you might have missed this song by The Crying Shames, a sunshine pop group from Chicago. This one reached number 85 on the Billboard Hot 100, but yet it reached number 1 in Chicago in the summer of 67. It could be We're in Love. The survey song is coming right up.

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1: So join us here each week, my friend. 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
4: Del Shannon was a pioneering American rock and roll singer-songwriter, best known for his 1961 number one hit, Runaway. Del stood out during the early 1960s with his powerful falsetto voice and emotional heartbreak themes. But by the summer of 1966, Del decided to cover a Rolling Stones song. It was part of a strategic effort to stay relevant on the charts during the British invasion. Shannon's take on the song was successful and became the earliest charting version of this track here in the States, reaching number 129 on the Billboard Bubbling Under the Hot 100 chart. The Stones version, however, did not chart on the national Billboard charts here in the States. However, it did well in the UK. On September 18, 1966, at WYSL Whistle Buffalo, the number 7 song was by Del Shannon, Under My Thumb.

0: Okay, Mrs. Summers, this is Emma Mazzola from Belleville, Ohio. Can you please put my poppy on now?
1: Ladies and gentlemen, Elvis has not left the building. Time for the Elvis moment on the Oldies Time Machine.
2: Written by the husband and wife team of Joe and Audrey Allison, He'll Have to Go is a country song originally recorded by Billy Brown, but it was when Jim Reeves recorded and released the song in the fall of 59 that it went on to become a hit on both the country and pop charts early in 1960. Elvis Presley recorded it during his last known studio recording session, and it is believed to be the last song he recorded in a studio setting. Since it's a bit long, we'll get right to it by setting the Wayback Time Machine to October 30th of 1976 at Elvis's home Graceland in Memphis, Tennessee.

I've got just about enough time to go up into my attic and go way into the corner and blow about a foot of dust off this box of records. And I do this every once in a while. I play a super rare record, and I want to remind you to keep the faith, because the name of the song is Keep the Faith. It's by American Breed. It reached number 22 at WKNR Detroit, but it was not a big hit. October 1968 is the year. We'll see you next week right here on the Oldies Time Machine.

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2: It's fun drive time. I miss you. I'll cry. Bye. Thanks for giving me. I hope you forgive me.
1: Oh, there's nothing to forgive you for, bud. Oh, thanks for giving. It's like forgiving the station some money. You're right. It sounds the same. Okay. Can you tell one joke to the pals?
2: What did the ghost use for a shower?
1: What?
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1: And welcome everybody to the beautiful and historic Scottish Rite Concert Hall here in our hometown of Lexington, Kentucky. We're broadcasting all over the world, from Australia to Ireland, New Zealand to New York, Yuma, Arizona to the Yukon and across Canada. We are celebrating this wonderful, beautiful world of grassroots music. It's very organic. It's very emotional. It's very real. It's very front porch. And we celebrate all the artists that come on our broadcast. You don't have to be famous to be on Wood Songs. You just have to be very, very good. And that is the case of the artists that we're presenting on this broadcast. Plus, we have an amazing Wood Songs kid. We'll get to him shortly. But first up, we've got a wonderful artist that originally from West Virginia. We're going to have a nice conversation with her. She's got a new album called Speeding Sound. This is a tune called Sweet Paradise. Sweet Pretender, I'm sorry. Please welcome the amazing Jessie Lynn Madeira to the Wood Songs Old Time Radio Hour.

0: Thank you.
1: Beautiful song. Speed of Sound is the name of the album. Sweet Pretender is the song. And Jesse Lynn Madeira, it's so nice to have you here.
0: It's so nice to be here on this beautiful stage. Thanks
1: yes,
0: for having
1: me. Scottish Rite Concert Hall is a gorgeous place, isn't it?
0: Yeah, it is. My grandfather was in the Scottish Rite in Parkersburg, West Virginia.
1: Yeah, and that's where you're from originally,
0: yeah,
1: right?
0: That's right.
1: You were born out there in the hills and hollers and mountains of West Virginia. Yeah. And your family, you came from a rather musical family, especially your grandparents, right? Your grandmother, Frances, was like a really good piano player. Did that inspire you musically a lot?
0: Absolutely, yeah. She could have been a star, she really could have. And she was really funny. And she very beautiful. And she would sit down at the piano and with her little glass of whiskey. And she was kind of like Lucille Ball. Like if you put Lucille Ball at a piano, that's what she was like.
1: That must have been an interesting childhood for you.
0: It sure was, yeah.
1: So piano became an important instrument to you. Your main instrument is piano. Now, you're not by design, by choice, you're not playing anything because you've got a wonderful guitar player, Jesse Cole, playing with you.
0: That's right, yeah.
1: Is it hard to be really good musically with an instrument and then stand there and just sing?
0: Well, only my ego. Yeah. Thank you for asking that. On one hand, yeah, it was a tough decision to make, and it took me probably a decade to make that decision. But for situations like this, it does really work out well, and it gives me a chance to connect with the audience without a huge object in between us. So that's nice.
1: Do you write a lot? Are you a prolific writer?
0: Yes. So, I'm always writing.
1: So this started, I guess, when you were young, right?
0: Yeah.
1: I read a description of your family that you come from a family of back porch musicians.
0: Yeah.
1: So it's not like they were pursuing music careers per se, but this bug hit you. How old were you when you decided, I really want to do

0: amazing songwriter and a very aggressive, very business mind when it comes to music and,
1: right.
0: and taking care of things so that you can pay your motel bills and stuff. I told him there's a reason folk rhymes with broke, and that he, you know, he understood completely.
1: You know, when you said that backstage, I thought, oh my God, he reminds me so much of Dan. So I that's what I told Jesse. So it warms my heart to know that you two are close. And he's one of my dearest friends at this point. He co-produced that album, Speed of Sound.
0: Really? Okay. Yeah. So small world.
1: And we wrote one of our songs together that we're going to...
0: Well, there you go. Let's get back into your album. It's a beautiful, beautiful piece of work called Speed of Sound. This is a tune called No Place to Shine. It is Jesse Lynn Madeira on the Wood Songs.
1: Yes, thank you.
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0: Thank you.
1: No Place to Shine from her album Speed of Sound. I think if Dolly Parton dated Bonnie Raitt, somebody would have given birth to Jessie Lynn Madeira. It's a beautiful voice, very strong, very intonated. If you want to know more about the music of Jessie Lynn Madeira, if you want to make her albums part of your home music collection, all you have to do is go to the WoodSongs website, click on the archive page. This is show number 1176. And we'll tell you how you can contact Jessie Lynn Madeira. And you moved around quite a bit when you were younger.
0: Yeah, I did, yeah.
1: And we were talking backstage, and we don't want to get into personal stuff, but your family had a lot of disruptions. Is that a fair way to put things?
0: But yeah.
1: So West Virginia to San Francisco. I think you're settled in Nashville now, but for a bit you were in New York.

0: right?
1: Well, yes, we did. Well, it was west when I was little. It was West Virginia to San Francisco, and then Santa Monica, and then Michigan, mm-hmm. and then Texas. And then I spent a year in North Carolina, and then some time in New York. And I'm actually in Los Angeles for the most part right now. But I do get to Nashville quite a bit because my dad lives there.
0: There you go. Yeah. You met a fine actor from the Dominican Republic.
1: That's right.
0: Right?
1: Yeah.
0: And so there was a time when you had to leave there to L.A., and that yeah. caused you a lot of, can we say, anxiety?
1: Yeah.
0: Inner turmoil. You were leaving your comfort zone.
1: I sure was. Yeah, I was leaving what I built for myself, really, and that's all I was concerned with was trying to have a music career, trying to build something I was proud of. And I had my band, and I had a studio that I was working in, and I had all of these things going on. I was starting to get recognized in the street, you know, for my live performances. And then I left, and I really left overnight. I mean, I met the man who would become my husband, Hemke, and I don't know. I packed up my cat and my clothes and I just left. And
0: it's kind of unplugging all the momentum that you work so hard on, right?
1: Momentum's the word for it. Yeah, exactly. Yeah.
0: So you get to LA, you didn't have that anymore. You were like starting from scratch.
1: Right. Yeah. And there was a music community there locally in LA that I kind of just took for granted that it would, you know, that I'd kind of get in with. But I was pregnant with our son within just a few months, so you know that it's hard to be a musician hanging out all night and staying up.
0: Try doing it with twins. I mean, it's difficult.
1: Yeah.
0: So let me look at it this way: when you were young, you had a very disrupted family,
1: mm-hmm.
0: and did that have anything to do with your feeling of emptiness leaving your comfort zone in New York to a whole nother place that you didn't know? Were you kind of reliving what you went through as a kid, or was this just a totally adult thing?
1: What a great question. Do you have a background in psychology?
0: No, but
1: yeah, you know, probably. I was the new, I won't waste y'all's time, but I count trying to count, but I was the new kid over and over again my whole life. So, yeah, probably.
0: So moving to all those cities, having your family change, and then you finally get things set up in one place, and then you have to move to L.A., and it's like all just dismantled, and you got to start brand new again.
1: Yeah.
0: Oddly enough, isn't that what the next song is all about?
1: Oh, good setup.
0: So, and this took you like a decade to write.
1: Well, I wrote it really quick, but it took me about a decade to put out, yeah.
0: Really? Okay. Well, let's check it out. This is a very biographical song, right?
1: Yeah. Mm-hmm.
0: And it's called Woke Up in L.A. It's Jesse Lynn Madeira on the Wood Songs, Old Time Radio.

0: Thank you.
1: What a beautiful song. Woke up in L.A., Jessie Lynn Madeira and her sidekick playing guitar, giving her a break on having to play the piano so she could focus on her amazing, wonderful voice. I mean, you do have a wonderful voice.
0: Oh, thank you.
1: It's a joy to hear.
0: Thanks so much.
1: And for those tuning in on radio, she's got an amazing dress on, which is just... We complimented you backstage on that.
0: So nice.
1: But your guitar player is also quite an artist in his own right. Let's say hello to Jesse Cole. How are you doing, Jesse? So you are originally from Memphis, did I get that right?
2: That's right.
1: And settled in L.A. now, is that how you, or are you in Nashville?
2: Well, I lived a long time in both, but I'm in Mississippi.
1: You're Mississippi, okay.
2: Yeah.
1: And you've written a bunch of songs. You're about to perform one for us now. Have you put albums out? I mean, are you doing the thing?
2: I put out an EP a long time ago. Then with the moving and all the stuff, you know, the trying to figure out Nashville and everything, you know, it was a little funny.
1: Yeah. Well, it's a lot of work to do this thing they call playing.
2: Yes.
1: You know, so you really got to focus on that. But we're going to go enjoy a tune from you since you're here and a very wonderful artist in your own right. This is called Same as the Sun. It's the title cut of his EP. It is Jesse Cole on the Wood Songs, full-time radio.

0: song is called Same as the Sun. Jesse Cole playing guitar for the amazing Jesse Lynn Madeira. We're going to get back to both of these artists in the second half hour. Oh, and wait till you meet this week's WoodSongs kid. We will be back right after this.
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2: And thank you so much to the Wood Brothers, and welcome back, everybody. We're broadcasting from the gorgeous, wonderful Scottish Rite Concert Hall here in our hometown of Lexington, Kentucky, the crossroads of America's folk and bluegrass music, the gateway city to the magnificent, wonderful Appalachian Mountains, or not all that far away. And oh my goodness, it is time for this week's Wood Songs Kid. Let's say hi to Adam Greiser. How you doing, Adam?
3: I'm good. How are you?
2: Not bad. You're 15 years old.
3: I am, yes.
2: Right? And you're playing the guitar. You've been playing since I heard, like, 8 years old.
3: Eight years old, yep.
2: What made you start playing the guitar?
3: My whole family is music, right? So, like, there's, like, you can't find a living member of my family who doesn't sing. And it's just, like, it's been a great part of our family. At church, we sing a lot together. We go up to my grandfather's church up in Boone County. We sing there, too. So it's just a great way of connecting our family.
2: It's nice to have families singing together and playing together. It's a really bonding thing, isn't it?
3: Absolutely.
2: Does it make you feel closer to your family members because of that?
3: Yeah, for sure. My siblings and me have bonded over that. I have two brothers and a sister. At the Kentucky Veterans Hall of Fame that my grandpa is a part of, we sing My Old Kentucky Home every year for the past 3 or 4 years, I think. And that's been a great part of bonding together, working together as a family. It brings us closer together.
2: Well, sure. We're going to talk to you some more, but we're going to let you treat the audience to a wonderful song. Speaking of Kentucky, in the southern part of the state, a great band kind of launched themselves all over the world called the Kentucky Headhunters. And you're going to do a tune of theirs called Dumas Walker. It is 15-year-old Adam Greiser this week's Wood Songs Kid.

0: 15 years old. Adam Greiser, good job on that. Most people didn't know what a slaw burger was till they heard that song, right? So now you, speaking of slaw burgers, we're going to go through your menu of goals. You love music, right? You like to listen to folks like Morgan Wallen.
1: Yeah,
0: and guys like that. You like baseball. You're a sports guy.
1: I do. I love sports. Sports is a big part of my life. I mean, like, summer right now, basketball's going on, golf's going on. A lot of golf tournaments, a lot of basketball tournaments, and it's just sports season is tuning up, and it's hyping me up. I love it.
0: So 15 years old, you're just into it, and yet your goal in life is to be a chef.
1: Yeah.
0: So... Speaking of slaw burger, right? You want to be a chef. So where does that come from?
1: My grandma and my mom. That's who I cook with the most. And grandma usually teaches me how to bake stuff. Mom usually teaches me how to cook stuff. And so...
0: See, most kids your age are just interested in eating stuff. So it's... You know. Now, we're going to get into your next song. And I want to set this up for you, okay? Because this is a great song choice. I want guitar players everywhere. Remember, he's 15 years old. He's going to play this song. It was written by Paul McCartney after he had a dream about the melody. And he didn't know if he was copying somebody else's tune or whatever. And he didn't have words for it. He kept calling it scrambled eggs for months, right? And just about every guitar player I know tries to play this song that Paul on record played with his thumb and one finger. That's how he recorded this. And you, at 15 years old, you were about to try to tackle this. Was this a hard song for you to learn?
1: It was actually a really tough song for me to learn. So I played guitar since I was 8. My guitar teacher is Sable Snyder back in Georgetown. She has a music studio back in Georgetown, downtown. It's great. Her and one other, the piano player at my church, Katie Hale, they opened that together, and it's great. I take lessons there. I wish I could get out there more, but no, she taught me this song. She introduced me to the song. And
0: it's a beautiful piece.
1: Yeah, I think I learned this when I was 10 or 11.
0: 10 or 11 years old. Okay, so we're just going to let you blow everybody away.
1: Hi.
0: You ready to play it? Okay, it's a great song. It's written by Paul McCartney. It's going to be performed by this week's Woodsongs kid, 15-year-old Adam Greiser. This is a tune called Blackbird.

Good job. 15-year-old Adam Greiser, this week's Wood Songs Kid. If you've got a youngster in your family that you think belongs on our broadcast, if you're the parent or the guardian, we would love to hear from you. 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We love you guys. 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So welcome to the audiences there. And you get to hear an unreleased tune by our special guest here on Wood Songs. Jesse Cole is going to do a tune called Retail right here on the Wood Songs Old Time Radio.

0: Beautiful song.
1: Well done. Jesse Cole and his Martin guitar playing a song called Retail here on the Wood Songs broadcast. And we've got so many wonderful artists all the time. If you want to know more about Jesse Cole, all the artists that you hear on our show, you just go to the Wood Songs website, click on the archive page, and you'll be able to find who you want, who you're looking for. In this case, show number 1176. You'll find out more about Jesse Cole and our special guest, Jessie Lynn Madeira. She's got a beautiful album called Speed of Sound. We're going to talk to her about the recording of that album here in a second, but this is a tune called Last Call. Please welcome her back, Jesse Lynn Madeira, on the Wood Songs Old Time Radio.

0: That is a beautiful song.
1: Thanks so much.
0: Now, was this a hard song to write? Was this a...
1: No, it wasn't. This is one that I wrote with Dan Navarro.
0: It was a co-write with Dan.
1: Yes.
0: Okay, Dan Navarro, great songwriter.
1: I was just ecstatic that he agreed to do it. Let's
0: describe to the audience the co-writing process. I mean, for a lot of folks, most artists will sit down and they're in their head, they're isolated, right?
1: Yeah.
0: Art is born of isolation. That's why so much wonderful art and music comes from Appalachia. It's a very, very isolated area. You know, you're from the West Virginia region. So a lot of that isolation is what gives birth to these songs. But a co-write is, you're not isolated now. You're in a room with somebody.
1: Yeah, and I'm usually isolated. Yeah. And I prefer to be in general, but I couldn't not ask Dan.
0: So what was that like?
1: Well, he wrote my first favorite song on the planet, like I told y'all, We Belong. And I asked him to write with me. I was honored that he said yes. And he's always on the road, as you know. Mm-hmm. He sent me just a voice memo recording of, you know, basically what Jesse just played. And I wrote the lyrics to it and sent it back to him. And he went, oh, that was fast. But it was fast because he'd painted a picture for me. You know, it's really, he'd given me the landscape to work with, and I just saw the couple in the song on the landscape. It was
0: so
1: like a painting.
0: Is the poetry easier for you than the music, or do you favor one over the other?
1: Generally, with this song, the melody and the lyrics came in together.
0: So he created the chord pattern.
1: Yeah.
0: And you put the melody and the words together.
1: Yeah, I do write poetry, and I saw you do too. I'm looking forward to checking that out.
0: It's a thing.
1: Yeah. Well, I love to write poetry as well, but like sometimes it comes with a melody, and sometimes it doesn't.
0: In this case, Dan came up with the canvas. You added the colors.
1: Sure.
0: Is that a good way of putting it?
1: I guess so, but I mean, there was so much color in what he sent me. You know.
0: Well, we have to give Jesse Cole props for playing the guitar for
1: okay.
0: you. He did a great job interpreting Dan Navarro, right? So you go into the studio. The name of your album is Speed of Sound, which I think is a great album. Is that a title of one of the songs?
1: Actually, it is, yeah. It's a piano song, though. Yeah.
0: It's what she did not bring to the show.
1: That's right, yeah.
0: Because you've got everything all set up and everything. But piano, want the audience to know, piano really is your main instrument.
1: Yeah.
0: And for artistic reasons, you thought you'd keep things very front porch on Wood Songs, right?
1: Sure, yeah.
0: Which is great. What is producing an album like in the studio? The audience, I think, would like to know, from your viewpoint, you've written these songs, you're going in the studio, what happens?
1: Well... Let's see. Well, I go in with a lot of opinions, and I go in with kind of a direction that I want to go in with the songs. But it's really easy for me to kind of to relax when I know that I'm working with people that I can trust or people who have a similar artistic vision. And that's really what happened with this album, Speed of Sound. I had two great producers. Actually, three great producers. Jim Scott, who worked on like Tom Petty, Wildflowers, and he's incredible. And Dan Navarro, who's a wonderful songwriter. And also a guy named Ryan Hadlock, who does a lot of Zach Bryan stuff. And so between those three producers and my opinions and desires, I guess what happens is...
0: They kind of help organize the musicians for you to work with.
1: Well,
0: right?
1: They organize, yeah, thank you. They organize the musicians, and they're my ears on the other side. Mm-hmm. So they're in the room making sure that I'm getting where I said I wanted to go on the map. They're kind of keeping me on target.
0: Well, that's the role of the artist, is to come in with the vision, right?
1: Yeah.
0: You are the artist. You are the ultimate, I mean, it's your name on it. If it doesn't work out, it's you. Right?
1: Right, but I didn't know that early in my career.
0: Welcome to the music business.
1: Yeah, you know, I would go in and I would say, well, this person, you know, they've won a Grammy, and so obviously they know what they're talking about, and I would just sit there and let them do whatever they wanted with my song, and then I'd go, that's not what I wanted, you know?
0: Right,
1: and
0: right.
1: Back then it was the breaking of the CD, like, I'll never use it.
0: That's amazing. I paid for this? Really? Well, let's get back into this beautiful album that you have. It's called Speed of Sound, and you're going to close the show with a song called Austin. It is Jesse Lynn Madeira on the Wood Songs, Old Time Radio Hour.
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2: Wasn't it great having Jesse Lynn Magiera on our broadcast? The incredible Jesse Cole playing guitar with her, and our wonderful Wood Songs kid, Adam Greisner, 15 years old, doing a great job. We love all this music, front porch music, organic, real music, three chords and the truth. That's what everybody in our listening audience can do, and we hope you pursue it too. It is a beautiful art form and a beautiful way of life. My name is Michael Jonathan. I'm a folk singer. I am a song farmer, and we'll see you next week on the Wood Songs.
1: 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Michael's opening song was Blue Skies from the Painter album. Our chief engineer is Jerome Gall. Our TV director is Maria Clarish. Technical assistants are Brian Clousing, Eric Anderson, Dan Field, and Gavin Clark. The Wood Songs crew member of the week is Councilman David Savigny. 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
5: 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I'm Levi, and I'm going to be taking you into a special fun drive show this morning from 7 to 10, bring you some country, some blues, and some soul. And if you haven't heard, we are trying to raise $25,000 during our fun drive, going from now until October 11th. We are already at, $1,824. So thank you to the 21 supporters so far, bringing us to 7% of our goal. Looks like the meltdown with Kingtone last night got a bunch of donations. Lots of people showing some love to Kingtone. So thanks for all those folks. Thanks to DJ Emma. Thanks to Greensboro Garage. Thanks to the wifey. Thanks to everyone who's been donating so far. 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You can also send us a check if you would like. Make it out to CVCR and mail it to 123 Pitkin Road, Plainfield, Vermont 05667. And we also have some big news. As folks probably know by now, we are moving the station. Our lease did not get renewed here at the Pratt Center on the old Goddard campus, but we have found a new home. We're going to be moving to 14 North Main Street in Barrie, also known as the Blanchard Block, which is right next to the Barrie Opera House and City Hall. So that's some super exciting news for us. We're really looking forward to moving into a downtown space, getting more into the community. Just looking forward to that process. 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All right, gonna get into the music, and we're gonna start things off with some Dolly Parton. Some early morning breeze. Keep it locked.

All right, that was Sam Cooke with Change Is Gonna Come. 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And I'm Levi here with a special fun drive show, bringing you some country, blues, and soul this morning until 10 a.m. Before A Change Is Gonna Come, we heard She's Got You by Patsy Cline. Then we had Crimson and Clover by Tommy James and the Shondells, Try a Little Tenderness by Otis Redding, and we started things off with Early Morning Breeze by Dolly Parton. Again, it's the Fun Drive. 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There's lots of information about donor perks and our cowbell goals. So if you're new here, we have like a bunch of goals for the fun drive. And once we hit some milestones, we like to ring our cowbell on air, which is also a lot of fun. This year, we also have some limited edition Curse of the Golden Turnip merch. So if you donate $50, $100, or $150 during the Curse of the Golden Turnip show on Sunday mornings, you can get a limited edition Curse of the Golden Turnip print on a tank top, t-shirt, or sweatshirt, which we kind of like tried this out in the spring, and the t-shirts were super popular. So if you missed that and you would like to get one, now's your chance. All right, let's continue with the music. We're going to be listening to Blowin' in the Wind with Peter, Paul, and Mary coming up next.

All right, folks, you are tuned into GDR's Fall Fun Drive. And we just heard Be My Baby by The Ronettes. Before that, we had Oh Yeah, Dearest by Buddy Holly. Then Something's Got a Hold on Me by Etta James. King Harvest Has Surely Come by The Band. My partner loves that song. And we started things off with Blowing in the Wind, the Peter, Paul, and Mary version. And you're tuned into a special Fun Drive show, taking you away from your regularly programmed shows this morning. And my name's Levi. I'm bringing you 3 hours of a mix of country and blues and soul. I'll be here until 10 a.m., just trying to get some extra special and extra live programming on the airwaves for our Fun Drive. 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All right. 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

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Lots of folks showing King Tone some love. 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And coming up next, we have Sweet Thang by Shuggie Otis. So keep it locked.

As I awoke this morning, I had a question to ask the world. I asked, where is love? I was told love is understanding, truth and peace of mind, satisfaction of soul, and sometimes just being kind. Until by a hermit I was told, he said, son, there's no one born of woman can tell you from self. You must go out into the world and find out for yourself.

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So I'm taking you away from your regularly scheduled programming to bring you a special fun drive show this morning. I'm Levi, and I'm giving you a mix of some country, some blues, some soul, maybe some other stuff in there from now until 10 a.m. And this is just part of our push for some extra special and extra live programming during the fun drive, trying to raise $25,000, and we are already 9% of the way there. We're at $2,422. We just opened up yesterday, and thanks to our fun drive matchers, East Hill Tree Farm, Homeshare Vermont, Juana's Garden, Allaire Group, Washington Electric Co-op, and our major donors for matching every gift up to $2,000 this weekend, really helping us meet our goal. 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All right, thanks, folks. We're going to continue on with some Lee Fields and the Expressions coming up next, so keep it locked.

Folks, you are tuned into GDR's Fall Fun Drive, bringing you some extra special and extra live programming for the next 2 weeks from now until October 11th to help raise $25,000 for the station. 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Thanks, folks, for listening, and thanks for donating.

Welcome back, folks. You are listening to WGDR Plainfield and WGDH Hardwick. And you are listening to our fall fun drive right now, giving you some special extra live programming. I'm Levi here, giving you a little mixtape of some country, blues, and soul this morning here until 10 a.m. And yeah, we just heard All Along I've Loved You by Tony Ashley and the Delicates. Before that, we had I Gotcha by Greenflow, then Time by Shirley Ann Lee. I got into Shirley Ann Lee from this movie called Person to Person, which has a great soundtrack. When my partner and I first started dating in college, she showed me that movie. And yeah, just kind of like opened me up to a bunch of cool music. All right. It is our fun drive. We're trying to raise $25,000 between now and October 11th. And did you know that all donors, no matter the amount, who give by October 11th will be entered to win some prizes donated by some Vermont businesses and organizations? These include tickets to shows like John Scofield at the Flynn on November 18th, or Allison Russell or Fruit Bats at Higher Ground, Myra Flynn at the Highland Center for the Arts on October 24th, and Suzanne Vega at the Barry Opera House on October 23rd. So if you'd like to donate to the station and be entered to win one of those prizes, you can head on over to WGDR.org and hit that donate button, or you can send us a check made out to CVCR and mail it to 123 Pitkin Road, Plainfield, Vermont. All right, we're going to continue things with Where Is the Love by the Monzas coming up next.

Folks, you are tuned into WGDR Plainfield and WGDH Hardwick, and this is a special show for the Fall Fun Drive with me, Levi, bringing you a mix of some country, some soul, some blues. Got things started at 7 this morning and gonna finish things off at 10 and hand it on over to Kitchen Permaculture. We just heard It's Only Us by Monophonics. Then we had Honey Dove by Lee Fields and The Expressions. Before that, we had Merry-Go-Round by The Aquatics. That's off of their album Doin' It, which has a bunch of really fun songs on there. I really like The Aquatics. Then we had One More Time by Redbone and started things off with It Ain't Fair by Ahead of Our Time. It is the Fall Fun Drive, and thanks to all of our listeners who've donated so far, trying to raise $25,000 between now and October 11th. 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All right, we got some more Ann Peebles coming up next, so keep it locked.

for love. Folks, you are tuned into WGDR Plainfield and WGDH Hardwick, and it is our fall fun drive. So we got some extra special live programming this weekend and until October 11th. I'm Levi here with a special show this morning, a mix of country, blues, and soul. And we got Kitchen Permaculture coming up at 10, The Metal Edge at 12, and lots more fun stuff the rest of the day and the rest of the weekend. 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Trying to raise $25,000 for keeping our programming on air. We also have some exciting news. We just signed our lease for our new station location. We're going to be moving to 14 North Main Street in Barrie, otherwise known as the Blanchard Block, which is right next to the Barrie Opera House and City Hall. So super exciting announcement. Really exciting that it kind of coincided with Fall Fun Drive. So yeah, stay tuned. We got some Barbara Stant coming up next, so keep it locked.

0: All right, that was Marlena Shaw with California Soul, and you've been listening to a special Fun Drive show with me, Levi, just a little mix of country, blues, and soul this morning. But we are going to hand it on over to Kitchen Permaculture, and you are listening to WGDR Plainfield and WGDH Hardwick. Remind me, Rebecca, remind me who you're interviewing today.
1: Judy Springer.
0: Rebecca's going to be interviewing Judy Springer. Special Fun Drive show of Kitchen Permaculture coming up next. And then we have The Metal Edge coming up at noon. So keep it on locked to WGDR.

And good morning. Thanks to Levi for starting our morning with those mellow sounds. It's really nice to drive down here. Reminder, you're listening to WGDR Plainfield, WGDH Hardwick, Central Vermont Community Radio, and you can stream it from anywhere at wgdr.org. 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

That was Rot Away by Eliza Azarian, local musician, rising star, I think. And this time of year, I think, is kind of all about rot or the decaying end of natural cycles. And sometimes that means the moving of resources from one part of a plant to another, or for us humans, maybe changing where we spend our time and energy. Right now, the trees are starting the decay process and letting go of their leaves. And it's, I think, going to be a lovely foliage year and certainly a beautiful rotting process that's going on right now. So my name's Rebecca, and you're listening to Kitchen Permaculture. And this show is generally about cooking with local and seasonal foods, reducing waste, building community, and much more. Sometimes about growing plants and gardens as well. We're on the air the fourth Saturday of each month from 10 to 12 in the morning. And today I'm going to be joined by a guest in the station, Judy Springer. She runs a native plant nursery and raises goats along with her sister Marie in Albany. I think it's South Albany. And I'm looking forward to, learning more about native plants and learning from Judy. But before we get started here, let's see, we'll do the weather and a few announcements. So for the forecast for the Barrie-Montpelier area, today, partly sunny with a high near 72. Tonight, 40% chance of showers, mainly after 7. Cloudy with a low around 52. The rain is only about a tenth of an inch possible. So just a little bit. Sunday, 40% chance of showers, mainly afternoon. New precipitation amounts less than a tenth of an inch. Sunday night, pretty much the same thing with a low of 51. Monday, still raining. High near 64, and again between a tenth and a quarter of an inch possible, so maybe a little bit more rain on Monday. Monday night, a low around 52, and Tuesday, high of 65, just cloudy, and a low of 50. So we don't have to worry about frosty temperatures for a few days, and maybe we'll get a little bit of rain. So enjoy the sunshine today. And as you may have heard, we are having a fun drive. It's our fall fun drive now until, I think, October 11th. This is the first weekend. And in this kickoff weekend, any dollars that you donate are matched up to $2,000. And I think we still have quite a bit, like more than $1,500 left in that match for this weekend. So, you know, it's a great time to go ahead and make your donation. Don't wait till the end, and know that every dollar is doubled, so it goes even further. And we have big station news. We're moving to 14 North Main Street in Barrie, which is right next to the Barrie Opera House and City Hall, which sounds like a really great location. And it's nice to know that we've found a good place and signed a lease successfully. And, just like I was mentioning the autumn changing of the leaves, there's always some grief at what is being lost. You know, like right now I'm grieving the end of summer, but also looking forward to beauty and excitement of the change to come. So I'm happy to know that, you know, the station has a new good place to move to. And it's more important than ever to help support Central Vermont Community Radio by donating to keep this great community resource humming. To make your donation, you can go to wgdr.org. And you can also find tons of information. And new in the last, I don't know, couple of fund drives, we're now doing each local program has their own page as part of the fund drive. So if there is a show that you are really big fan of, maybe you like Kitchen Permaculture, I don't know, maybe you like
Curse of the Golden Turnip. You can put your, when you make your donation, you can select one of the local programs and, you know, leave a little note if you want to say something to that programmer, or, you know, just give a shout out or critique. We're open to anything. But, you know, all the money still goes to the same place, to keeping the station running and paying for the minimal paid staff hours, for, you know, electricity, rent, all those things. We really can use the support to keep the station going. And let's see, a couple of announcements I found that I thought might be pertinent to Kitchen Permaculture fans. This weekend, September 26th and 27th, the Friends of the Cutler Library are holding a fundraising event called the Books and Bulbs Sale. It's at the library in Plainfield. The books will be priced to move, some free, so come early for the best selection. A limited amount of high-quality squirrel and deer-resistant fall-planted flower bulbs for spring beauty will be for sale at the checkout desk. It's the Books and Bulbs Sale is held at the Cutler Library in Plainfield on Saturday, September 26th from 10 to 4 and Sunday the 27th from 10 to 1. So the sale will be under tents, so come rain or shine. And it seems like we've got the shine, but if the bulbs are limited, head on down there. Also, the Food and Farming Film Festival is coming to the Caledonia Grange in East Hardwick. This free event features a program of 5 short films by and about Vermonters with focus on tradition and change. There's La Liga, about a soccer league for Vermont migrant farm workers. Love of the Land, about farmer Romaine Tenney's battle against the interstate. 2 animated films by the late Meredith Hulch. And Chester Grimes, a 1971 film about a 70-year-old horse logger. That sounds like some unique films that you're probably not going to find too many places, and certainly not all at once. So it's at the Caledonia Grange in East Hardwick on Saturday, October 3rd, with refreshments at 6 and 90 minutes of movies starting at 6:30 p.m. And there's discussion afterwards. So if you'd like more information, send an email to easthardwickgrange@gmail.com. Sounds unique. All right. So once again, you're listening to Kitchen Permaculture. And this show, I often talk, you know, primarily about food and cooking. But sometimes I have delved a little bit into what permaculture is, and just sort of highlighted one principle at a time. And I haven't done it in a while, so I thought I'd do that today. So permaculture is more than a lot of people think of it as just like a couple of techniques of gardening. It's really kind of a larger design principle. And the main tenets are earth, taking care of the earth, taking care of people, and fair share, so I guess equal distribution of things. And then under that

and, you know, lots of other impacts on a regular basis. Thinking about, you know, more personally, in the garden, this is a really kind of a good time of year to take stock of maybe what worked and what didn't work while it's still fresh in your mind, you know, before you've been, you know, sitting comfortably inside for winter months and start that phase of dreaming about all the things you can accomplish in the spring. You know, now takes a little bit of feedback from your successes and failures and think about, you know, what crops you might plant more of. What were successful? What might you eliminate? Were there certain methods for weed control or fertility or planting time and timing that was successful, or things that you're like, I'm never going to do that again? So it's a good time for that kind of feedback. Maybe take some notes. I always think I'm going to remember, but we don't. And I was thinking related to the kitchen, you know, it might be a good time of year to take stock of your pantry or your fridge or your freezer and see like what gets used or what often gets wasted, and, you know, make some changes based on that information. What would you like to preserve more of or less of, which might affect your garden plans too, or your, you know, subscription to a CSA or however you access your local foods. Maybe think about any feedback regarding how you use your time in the kitchen or how you manage your space. I know that I am the type of person who is often in a rush, and I think that I can, I'll just, you know, make this, and then afterwards I'll have time to clean up, right? And so I often end up working in chaos. Like, you know, my family can attest that I often work with this like tiny little carved out space in the countertop, which isn't always the best. So I need to do more self-regulating to turn the stove down so I don't burn things, and to clear my space, have that good mise en place. So as a reminder, you're listening to Kitchen Permaculture, and I'm always open to taking phone calls. If anybody wants to call in today with your favorite fall recipes or questions or whatever's going on, and certainly later when Judy gets here, you're also welcome to, you know, call in and ask questions of the guests as well. The number is 802-454-7762. All right. So this time of year is, I think, one of the best little like segments of local food availability. We've still got some delicious summer things, you know, for the most part. At our house in Albany, we have gotten a few light frosts, so some of the outdoor things, you know, are no longer available. Or we have most of our really sensitive things in a greenhouse. We still have got tomatoes. I know in the markets there's still local melons and, you know, lots of peppers, eggplants, all those good summer treats. And at the same time, we're on, you know, beginning on the fall crops. There's tons of apples. There's different root vegetables coming in. Lots of, you know, beautiful fresh greens that enjoy the cold season. So, you know, it's one of those, and it's also getting cooler, so I don't mind running the oven or cooking a little bit more. So it's good cooking time. And also, you know, if you are into preserving or into just what I want to say is fermenting and dehydrating are some great things you can do with excess produce right now. And with fermenting, I feel like you don't necessarily have to have, you know, a huge quantity of something. You know, maybe you do have lots of cabbage and you want to turn it into sauerkraut, but maybe

So you just want to do some capture the flavor of something and make one pint jar, you know? I've done, there is a couple of ways of fermenting, lacto-fermenting. They both involve salt, but one is dry brining and wet brining. So with dry brining, you're just adding salt to whatever your vegetables or herbs are. With wet brining, you're also adding water. So that's more for pickles and things that you want to leave whole. Like right now, you might have an abundance of hot peppers. Doing a wet brine of a saltwater solution to preserve them could be a great start just to preserve those hot peppers, or you could then turn it into a hot sauce too. And with the dry, am I saying that right? Dry brine, dry fermentation. Generally, that's like your sauerkraut method, where you're adding about 2 to 3% salt by weight to whatever your vegetables are. So if it's cabbage, it's cabbage, you weigh your cabbage and then 2% of that weight mixed into salt. But it's also really useful for just holding on to flavors. Like you can do chilies and maybe lemongrass and salt and some other herbs. I did this last year. I think I did it in the winter actually. And so had some citrus rind to put in there as well, and there was just like this nice flavor paste that you could add to sauces and soups later on, and really packs a punch. Yeah, I kind of went off on a fermenting tangent, but I was mostly going to talk about apples and fennel. We'll see how much I fit in before Judy arrives. So apples are definitely abundant. I think depends on the whole off year, on year seems to be very variable. At our place, we had a really abundant apple year last year, and so this year, not so much. But I feel like a lot of places, there really is an abundance. I also part-time, work at the Albany Community School and do some of the school gardening and local food projects there. And we made cider this week. We're gonna pick some more apples to make an apple cake for the harvest dinner. Hope to make applesauce. There's lots of great things to do out there. And I just learned that there's this new idea of a project in Craftsbury called the 500 Bottle Project. So Wild Branch Cider is a hard cider producer from local apples in Craftsbury, but they're doing this kind of a philanthropic project where they're asking people who have big, abundance of apples that you don't know what you're going to do with in your yard or some, field nearby, to bring them your apples. And they're going to turn, they're collecting them, from now until into October. And they're going to turn all these donated apples from the area, from the community, into a single batch of a hard cider. And then the proceeds of that hard cider batch, will they get just like a nominal portion of it to cover their bottling costs. But the rest of it is going to go to two area, Craftsbury area, nonprofits, which I think this year is the library and the food shelf. And I just think that's a great idea. I hope that it goes, because there are often so many people who happen to have apple trees in their yards that all the apples just end up on the ground, and people feel overwhelmed. So this is something that you could do. So anybody in the kind of that feels like they could make their way to Wild Branch Cider in Craftsbury,
I think your apples would be welcome. And then you get the benefit of, you know, community coming together, doing this project, and the money ending up going to support community. So that's a cool idea, which I think hopefully it will work, and that idea could be applied in lots of different ways, I think. But certainly, I feel like I don't need to tell people what to do with apples. They know how to use them, but they are great in they're great roasted. I feel like that's an underrated dessert. They really don't even need the pie crust and crumble and all that stuff, although that's excellent too. But even just if you really want to taste apples, just roasting them up, maybe a little maple syrup, super good. And I just wanted to mention fennel too. I feel like that's one of those underrated vegetables of the season. And if you haven't tried it before, it's the bulb and the fronds are both, you know, usable. If you eat the bulb, it's raw, it's really crunchy, and it has kind of a licorice-y flavor. You know, not terrible, strong, but, you know, definitely it has that flavor. But then if you cook it, it becomes a whole different texture and flavor. It really gets sweet and soft and very mild. You know, generally cooked, I don't detest any of the anise flavor. So it depends on what you like. So if you like it raw, I really think it's great if it's thinly shaved in a salad with apples, or it goes great with celeriac or celery, maybe some yogurt, nuts, something like that, like a creamy kind of dressing is really delicious. But I really like fennel cooked, like almost caramelized. It's really good on pizza. I discovered that a little while ago. Fennel pizza with some sausage and maybe other greens of the season, like arugula or radicchio or something like that, is really delicious. And I was looking at some recipes recently that it could be great in a gratin, you know, or different ways of roasting it and sort of like enveloping that creamy texture. And if you are someone who doesn't do onions for whatever reason, you don't like them or you can't digest them, fennel can be a good kind of textural substitute for that in its caramelized state, right? So also, greens are definitely coming into their own with the cooler weather. I know kale is definitely better after we've gotten a little bit of cold. Been really enjoying some arugula. That's nice this time of year. Doesn't have quite as much pest pressure. Like, you know, often if you try and grow it in the hot time of year, you get more flea beetles. But arugula is really tender and good right now. And we've been doing this. This is the one time in the season, if you want to do it locally, you can get arugula and watermelon still. And it's great with some feta and maybe some nuts. And I think that's a really great salad of the season. All right. So I'm going to hold for there because I think my guest Judy has arrived. And let's put on a little music and I'll be back with you shortly.

0: So that was Apple Crisp by Dennis Driscoll, and In the Shade of the Old Apple Tree by Louis Armstrong and the Mills Brothers. And you're listening to Kitchen Permaculture. Just a reminder, we are having our fall fund drive right now, and we're trying to raise $25,000. Big goal. We've just started yesterday, and oh, I lost my here, let me find it. I think we're still under $2,000. Just barely. It'd be great if while I'm on the air, we could make that like 80-ish dollars to get to 2,000. That would be a great goal. It'd be lovely for me to get a donation this morning. But anybody donating today and tomorrow, your dollars are matched, doubled up until we reach $2,000. So it's a great time to do your part and support the station. All right, and I am just now joined by Judy Springer, who came all the way down from Albany, and is gonna tell us more about her native plant nursery. All right, so welcome, Judy.
1: Thank you for having me, Rebecca.
0: Sure. Wait, did I turn you on? Say that again.
1: Thank you for having me, Rebecca. Sounds like it's on now.
0: It's on now, yeah. So if you could give us a little bit of your background and maybe how you got interested in native plants
1: Native
0: or,
1: plants, yeah.
0: yeah, farming in general.
1: Yeah, so I grew up on a dairy farm in Ohio in the Midwest, and I was obsessed with native plants as a child. And I just wandered around in the fields, the forests, trying to find ginseng primarily,
0: Oh,
1: and
0: wow.
1: orchids, and really unique, rare species. And I wanted to be a veterinarian, but that dream fell by the wayside. So I got interested in native plants again when I moved out of Ohio, and I was married living in Arizona, and I was planning on getting a graduate degree in some type of ecology. And it just so happened that there was an Ecological Restoration Institute being set up at Northern Arizona University, and they were looking for a botanist. So I applied for that job and had to learn native plants for my work. And that carried over for about a 30-year career doing plant identification on restoration projects in western forests. So we were studying wildland fire effects, wildfire effects on native plant communities. And as a result, I spent a lot of time out in the woods. We would spend our days, 10-hour days, identifying plants. And I just fell in love with native plants. And eventually, I developed that interest more and started a native plant nursery in Arizona. And I'm a fairly recent transplant to Vermont. I left Arizona because of climate. It was just so dry, I couldn't take the fires anymore. So I didn't really know where to go. I didn't want to go back to Ohio, so I ended up in Vermont. So I'm a recent transplant here. And I wanted to give back to the community too. So my sister and I have a native plant nursery, as you mentioned, up by Albany. It's actually closer to Glover, but we grow about 150 native species right now, and we're hoping to expand. So next year we'll have plant walks. So we want to give back to the community. So right now we're mostly a retail space, but we're hoping to expand outward from that.
0: Okay. I have a lot of questions.
1: Yes, please.
0: Well, I'm thinking about you as a child identifying ginseng and orchids. Like, did you have a mentor for that or
1: No, I just read magazine articles and just went out, and we had, as I mentioned, a farm, so we had woodlots, and I actually trespassed quite a bit around the neighborhood, wandering onto neighboring forests, and just spent a lot of time wandering around. I just had field guides, Peterson field guides, and wandered around and tried to find, never found ginseng. It had been eradicated, I think, at that point. But I will say, though, that ginseng, I still have that interest, and one of my dreams has been to help local native or local landowners grow new populations of ginseng. A lot of it's been eradicated here in Vermont as well. So blue cohosh, ginseng, some of those other medicinal native plants I'm really interested in. So there is a new movement to bring them back to these areas. And I believe it's Yale, maybe. There's a Northeast Forest Farming Coalition that's working on that, bringing those plants back.
0: Right. I feel like it's, is it Cornell?
1: No. I think it's Yale or Harvard.
0: I mean, I know. So we, Free and I, mm-hmm. our farm, Piece of Earth, mm-hmm. We're part of like that. They gave out some grants a couple of years ago.
1: Oh, yeah.
0: The Northeast Farming.
1: Mm-hmm. Yep.
0: I can never remember exactly what the Woodland Plants Association or something.
1: Northeast, Forest Farming Coalition, I think is what
0: and
1: it's
0: they,
1: called.
0: Part of the, you know, you just got like $500 mm-hmm. to get seeds and plants and things. Mm-hmm. But they paired us up with other,
1: a mentor
0: and then local people who, or I don't know if it was intentional or not, but everybody else in the groups was other Vermont people who had gotten the grants. And everybody said, oh, you must know Judy Springer. Do you know? I think they were probably all your neighbors.
1: Yeah, that sounds right.
0: And I don't think we actually had met at that point. But, so there is some good resources out there for that.
1: Yeah, if people are interested, yes.
0: Yeah, and we did plant some like, golden
1: seal.
0: Seal, yes. It's like thinking thread, but it's not. Yes. Golden seal. It hasn't been super successful, but... Mm-hmm. Yeah. And wild leeks and stuff.
1: Yeah, a lot of those species have really specific requirements for where you can grow them, and it takes a lot of patience, but the payoff is well worth it.
0: Yeah, and I feel like I haven't given up on them.
1: You're good.
0: We've like marked where we put them in the woods with turkey tail logs we had inoculated with turkey tail mushrooms so that we can find them at least.
1: Yeah.
0: Because it does get grown in, so.
1: Yeah.
0: Well, before we go on to more specifics about your nursery, I also wanted to hear a little bit more about the idea of how fires impact native species. Like, you would think that the native plants are helpful to kind of holding on to the ecosystem as after fires have been through.
1: Yes. Yeah. I don't know how much time you have.
0: I mean, we don't have to go into great detail, but anything you wanted to mention about that.
1: I'm trying to think how to condense it. So, A lot of the world actually is a lot of the ecosystems are fire adapted around the world, and because of Smokey the Bear, the Forest Service really promoted the concept that fires were harmful for many, many, many years. And around, I would say, mid 90s or so, we started seeing fires increasing greatly in size out west. They used to be fairly small, but we had a buildup of fuel on the ground, woody material, trees, that normally in the past, those forests would have been sort of cleaned out or maintained by fire. But because we had suppressed fire, actively suppressed fire, the Forest Service primarily, but also other land management agencies, the fuel had started to build up so that you had an excess of trees, logs on the ground, needles, branches, twigs, cones, you name it. Mm. Massive, massive amounts of fuel had started to build up. So when fires started in the 90s, you know, they might have been a few thousand acres back then, but just a matter of a few years, they started expanding greatly to the point where, remember in 2001, there was a fire in Arizona that was the size of Rhode Island. It was something like 450,000 acres. So you just had these vast areas starting to burn. And so the research we did was to thin out the younger trees. We would leave the old growth trees, but we would thin out the younger trees, try to get that fuel load down. We would truck it off, log it out. We would do prescribed burning. So because the forests had been so dense and shady, the native understory species, the herbaceous species, the shrubs, they were really crowded out that needed sun. They weren't getting any sunlight, so a lot of the plant communities were just depauperate. You could walk in these areas, there'd be solid pine needles on the ground, hardly any plants, just a few stragglers here and there. Once you clear out some of that canopy, that tree canopy, and get more sunshine in, you get a lot of species. They're in the soil seed bank, sitting underneath the pine needles, just kind of waiting for that fire to come through. So the amount of vegetation increased, you know, tenfold, sometimes just vast amounts of forage were created. And so, of course, ranchers with cattle loved that because now there was grass, you know, for their cattle to eat.
0: Yeah.
1: So it had that benefit. And then for wildlife and for pollinators, you suddenly had these fields just flush with wildflowers for pollinators and seeds for birds. Shrubs would take off. A lot of these shrubs were fire-adapted, berry-producing species. So, yeah, it really needs to be maintained by fire, a lot of these fire-adapted ecosystems, prairies, forests. Not deserts. Deserts aren't fire adapted, but a lot of ecosystems are.
0: Yeah. And I know certain places like Native Americans had been part of that management too historically.
1: Exactly. Yeah. Yes. Yeah. And a lot of the West. And there are lots of stories and some written information. It was mostly oral, but there were a lot of indigenous people who sort of cultivated different species, so they would harvest and sort of help to promote various species out. Especially in California, there's a lot of records of people kind of tending to the forest. So, you know, we think of these ecosystems as being wild and people maybe just harvested, but they really did. A lot of folks come in and tend to these species that were edible, like edible bulbs, that sort of thing.
0: You mean like with fire or with like chopping certain things?
1: Actually both.
0: Yeah.
1: There was quite a bit of indigenous burning throughout the Western U.S. And I think even, you know, I don't know that much about the East, but I you know, when it comes to fire, but I believe there was also some of that happening in Maine. And, you know, like cranberries are fire adapted. So oftentimes cranberry fields are burned as well to promote cranberry production.
0: I think I've heard that for blueberries
1: and blueberries as well.
0: Yeah. Because I know, or like now, like in Maine where they maintain wild blueberry areas, I think they either disturb them by controlled burns or by like mowing.
1: Yeah.
0: And that actually stimulates, you know.
1: It often does. Yeah. Sometimes the just the action of a deer grazing on a shrub will have the same effect as a fire burning off that dead you know, the dead leaves or the dead stems they no longer need to get that nice flush of nutrients.
0: Okay, so back to what's happening in Vermont now. So I guess we've heard that you have this kind of love and a lot of experience, many years of experience with native plants. What made you think that that might be good for like a nursery business here?
1: I don't know that it's that great for a business, but it's almost a compulsion I have, or almost an obsession. I have to grow native plants. I have to propagate them, and I don't know how to describe it. I just get this feeling when I'm planting seeds that I can't really describe. I just love propagating these plants, and I love sharing them. I love you know, having plant sales. Just sharing these plants with people so that they can create their own meadows and their own flower beds, their own gardens. And I right now it's, you know, fall's, we're in fall right now. And I'm spending a lot of time right now driving around dirt roads looking for plants to whose seeds to collect. And so I'm collecting a lot of seeds right now. And I start planting them. I've already started planting some for next year. And usually I plant them in the winter time, and a lot of these seeds we have require maybe 60 to 90 days, probably more like 90 days of cold stratification. And so that's a process where you can either put them in the refrigerator, or I prefer to just plant them outside, protected from rodents. So a lot of native species have cues so that they don't germinate if the conditions aren't right. So they have this dormancy mechanism so that they have to stay dormant maybe 90 days before it'll crack the code and they'll germinate.
0: Okay.
1: Those temperatures will sort of crack the code. Not very scientific term there, but
0: that's fine. But radio going out to a broad, you know, experience with growing things.
1: Yeah. So it's actually a lot easier than people think to grow native. Some of them have really specialized requirements, and those are the ones that are super tricky, super challenging. But I would say the vast majority of our species around here just need those probably 90 days of cold stratification. So just having temperatures maybe under freezing or under 40 degrees, under 50, you know, kind of varies by species. But I tend to plant in the fall or winter and let them get those 90 days. And they need to be kept not wet, but there needs to be a little bit of moisture so they don't dry out. And then come spring, they pop up. It's like magic.
0: Are you talking about planting like in flats mm-hmm. or in the ground?
1: Both, yeah. Because we have a nursery, we plant in either pots or little plug trays, and then we pot up. But the average homeowner, anybody who's listening who wants to try growing their own native species, a lot of people just spread the seeds on the ground and just let nature take its course. So just as they would fall from the plant right now, you collect them right now and put them where you want them to be. So intentionally plant them that way. There's another technique a lot of homeowners use, which I'm forgetting the name of it, but you plant the seeds in soil in a milk jug that you've cut the top off of. So you have the bottom of the milk jug, but you leave the top attached to the milk jug, if that makes sense. You don't cut it all the way around, but you leave a little bit of the top attached. So you kind of make these little mini greenhouses. Mm-hmm. So you can plant inside those and put them outside, and it protects them from rodents, from being eaten by rodents. And then miraculously.
0: So are you leaving it open enough that water can get in or not?
1: Yeah, you can open it, you can close it. It kind of depends what you want. So you can leave it open with maybe some screen on top to keep your rodents from eating your seeds. But then if you want a little warmer temperatures when spring comes, you can pop the top down. So it's kind of like, you know, it depends what temperature you want to maintain in there.
0: Yeah.
1: But there's a lot of information on that method online. And I plant in flats typically and just try to keep them covered from rodents. And then I put snow on top. And so that kind of gives them the moisture. On the days that it's warm, the snow will melt. And then I put more on. So pretty effective for most species.
0: Yeah. And that's fairly low tech.
1: Yeah,
0: this might take a little bit of your, yeah. you know, thinking about it.
1: Yeah.
0: So if I'm listening and want to know, like, why, mm-hmm. why you might suggest planting some native plants mm-hmm. versus, you know, petunias and hydrangeas and the yes. things that we find in like 99% of yeah. the nurseries.
1: Yes. Yeah, exactly. So there are a handful of native plant nurseries here in Vermont. So I would encourage everybody to next spring think about these nurseries. I am tied in with the Vermont Pollinator Working Group, I think it's called, Pollinator Network Working Group. And so I grow a ton of pollinator species, and the group usually has a plant sale in the spring, and all the native plant nurseries pretty much in the state attend. Mm-hmm. But a lot of the reasons I grow the plants that I do is they're not well known. They can be somewhat challenging to grow if you haven't grown them before, but they're incredibly drought adapted, most of them, and they attract pollinators, most of the species we grow. And when you really start looking into the field guides and the floras, you'll find that a lot of these species are host plants for pollinators. So I don't always grow perfectly beautiful pollinator plants. I often grow the kind of, you know, ones that you would not even notice. You might think, oh, that's a weed, doesn't have any pretty flowers. But sometimes those are host plants that mm-hmm. caterpillars need to turn into butterflies, and then once they're butterflies, then they need their pollinator plants. So it's host plants, it's nectar plants, and also it's the timing. A lot of people I've noticed in New England tend to buy their plants early, like in May and June, and then they don't buy anything else for the rest of the year. So what you end up with is a lot of butterflies. I just saw a monarch the other day. All of these migrating butterflies still need their host their pollinator plants
0: yeah.
1: for the journey. So we need to be planting a lot of fall flowering species like asters, but I think most folks get their plants early. And so we grow all of our own plants on site, and we don't use any harmful chemicals at all, mostly organic fertilizers. I think maybe all organic fertilizers. And a lot of the plants you get at Home Depot, Washington, be calling out any certain, let's say the big box stores.
0: Yeah.
1: A lot of those can have pretty impactful chemicals that are not good for your honeybees. And so you might yeah. be inadvertently killing your neighborhood's honeybees. So mm-hmm. you want to try to watch out for that too. and buy local if possible.
0: Yeah, sounds like lots of good reasons to be planting some native plants. Yeah. And when you maybe let's talk about like what does that mean? Are you talking about native New England plants or North American and like for how long? Right? Because some things came with, you know, European settlers and
1: That's a tough question too. So we also grow permaculture plants, so we're not 100% native, and I'll describe what I mean by permaculture plants in a minute. But I originally wanted to focus exclusively on Vermont native plants, but then I kind of started branching out. Almost everything that we sell is Vermont native, but we have a few that are New England native, but I try to limit it to just New England. And we try not to sell any species that are from Europe or other countries. We exclusively try to focus on U.S. native or maybe Canadian native, so North American native. But then when it comes to permaculture, we do sell some plants for people's, you know, if they want to have a guild of species around an apple tree, for instance, we sell species that have different roles that they provide. So since this is a permaculture show, so to tie it into permaculture, if you have, say, an apple tree, permaculture food forest, edible food forest books might describe seven roles that plants can have in your environment. And so around an apple tree, you might plant an apple tree guild. So I can't remember all the seven purposes of plants under an apple tree guild, but it includes things like accumulating nutrients or minerals. So comfrey is good for that. So we do sell comfrey. We sell a bunch of different varieties. We try to focus on those that aren't invasive, but comfrey can be invasive if you're not careful. Yarrow is a great one. For yarrow has multiple purposes, one of them being a pollinator plant. So you want to have pollinator plants. You want to have plants that repel insects, and you want plants that fix nitrogen. So a lot of the nitrogen fixing plants are things like white clover, which is can be a little bit aggressive. So I'm actively working to try to find more native nitrogen fixing plants so that you can provide nitrogen for your apple tree. So you have all these different plants in this nice little guild, and so we really promote the pollinator aspects of our plants, but a lot of them are medicinal. So we have a lot of medicinal plants we sell that are native medicinals. So almost any native plant's going to have either a medicinal use or it might have a pollinator use. And then a few might be edible. So we try to grow just all of those.
0: Yeah.
1: all sorts of species for
0: maybe we have, we have plenty of time. So let's, we can get into some specifics of, of maybe starting with what are some edibles that you might, I don't know, if you, native, you grow or that you know of that are native.
1: Yeah,
0: also.
1: Native edible species. Yeah. Yeah, there are quite a lot. And we've, you know, we've moved away from foraging for the most part in our culture. A lot of the edible plants are going to be, I would say, berry producing or possibly tuber producing. So one of my passions is right now is looking at different Jerusalem artichoke varieties. So I don't know exactly where Jerusalem artichokes are native to, but I'm pretty sure they're native to the Northeast.
0: Oh, okay. I didn't know that.
1: And, I think so. Don't quote me on that, but I'm pretty sure they are.
0: At least North America, we think.
1: Yeah, at least North America, yeah. And they can be somewhat, I would say, aggressive if you're not careful. You can get these huge stands of them. But they're really useful in the sense that their tubers can be used in place of potatoes, and they have a low, I'm forgetting the term, but they're good for people who are diabetic because they don't...
0: A glycemic index?
1: Yeah, something, they don't increase the...
0: They have inulin,
1: right? Inulin, yes, thank you. Yes, thank you. That's the term. So they're good to replace potatoes, and... There's just a whole plethora of varieties that have been developed through time that have been lost to us. But when you really start delving into Jerusalem artichokes, you can find some are more knobby than others. Some are white. Some are red. There's just this huge variety. Some are smooth. Some are kind of like smooth and waxy, and some are just really knobby. So the knobby ones are hard to peel, you know, like like you would have.
0: Or to even scrub the dirt off.
1: Exactly. Yeah. So there are a lot, if you really look into it, that are more rounded, that are a lot easier to clean and peel or whatever you want to do with them. So I am hoping to provide several more varieties of those next year. This year I just grew plain old Jerusalem artichoke. But next year I want to have, you know, 10, 15, 12 different varieties for people who maybe want a red one or maybe want a nice creamy smooth one. Just, I don't know, just kind of fascinating to me to do that. And then a lot of the other native plants that are edible are going to be probably your berry producing species, so usually woody species. And so we're actively growing more woody species. Elderberries are, you know, you don't want to eat large quantities of elderberries, but they're good for cough syrups and for flu. You can make cough drops. You can make all sorts of things that are good for your immune system with elderberries. There's a whole host of others that maybe...
0: The whole, like the raspberry family is native, right?
1: Yes. So native blackberries that can be, again, aggressive. You know, I wouldn't say invasive necessarily, but they'll take over quickly. You probably know this. You probably have some.
0: Yeah, we have lots. That don't produce many berries, but plenty of thorns and canes.
1: Exactly. And we have a lot of, I don't know how many native blackberries we have to the state, but I think it's something like 5 or 7 and native raspberries. We grow purple flowering raspberries, which, interestingly enough, Wild Seed Project in Maine had did some research and found that they were able to sort of keep Japanese knotweed back. If anybody has Japanese knotweed, purple flowering raspberry might be one that you can plant.
0: Yeah, I mean, it seems so wispy and not that aggressive.
1: Yeah.
0: How do you think, like, chemically it somehow keeps
1: I don't know.
0: Knotweed back?
1: Yeah, I don't know. But that was, I think it was maybe one of the few, if not the only, species they studied that was able to kind of keep it from taking over. So so we grow quite a lot of that, and it sells out quickly. But yeah, mostly berry and nut producing. Hazelnuts are native. Yeah, mostly berries that I can think of you're going to be eating.
0: Yeah.
1: And I guess some grass species you can, you know, like there's native rice species that you can grow. But yeah, most of our species too, herbalists are a big segment of our customer base. And so we've really been trying to promote the native herbs, which are hard to find, a lot of them. We try to find some of those. Like, I'll just be driving down the road and I'll see a blue verbena and I'll stop and, you know, put it in my head where that plant is so I can go back and collect it. And so a lot of our species are native tea and medicinal species. And I'm really trying to promote local ecotypes, too, so that the seeds aren't native species coming from, you know, Minnesota or whatever. They're going to be northeastern ecotypes.
0: As we were you're talking about, like, you know, raspberries, Jerusalem artichokes, things like that, that are native, but there's now, like, many improved, or, I don't know, that's, a, like, is that a loaded word, improved? But they've been developed for, you know, bigger fruits and production and all those kind of things. Do you, I don't know, is that okay to think about growing those versus just the, like, the pure wild type in your book? Or, like, at what point does it become, like, a different plant that's no longer supporting the same native insects and things?
1: That's a question that's actively being researched right now. I believe it's UVM or Vermont's Center for Vermont. Eco Studies Institute, I think. I might have the wrong name. I need to learn my acronyms better. It's actively being studied right now to see if they call them nativars, I think. Whether they have the same suite,
0: like,
1: of
0: cultivars
1: all of,
0: the native plants.
1: Of pollinator species,
0: Some
1: people are huge purists and really do not like to have native plant nurseries selling the nativars. It's, You know, there's no real right answer for that.
0: Yeah.
1: And I think if you're, you know, as long as you're doing it in a way that's not harmful to the environment. So we just don't know a lot yet about the entire suite of pollinators that visit a lot of these plants. So, you know, you could be a purist. A lot of people are, where they only grow the straight species. But it's hard to, I found most plant nurseries aren't that that pure about it, just because, like we mentioned earlier, a native plant business, it's hard to make money because a lot of people don't appreciate the natives, and they don't a lot of times have these really long blooming periods. Some of them do. A lot of them have shorter bloom times, and they're not, some of them aren't as showy. And so people want showy plants a lot of the time. And some of the nativars have been, as you mentioned, like bred to have showier flowers.
0: Yeah.
1: And once you get further along in your genetics, it does sometimes become difficult with some of the hybrids and whatnot for pollinators to visit them or utilize them. So, so you know, we want to use harm reduction. So most of us are trying, you know, the best that we can, not selling invasive species, or just trying to kind of have a balance where we can maintain some level of ability to make money. Because I've known people before who will say, you know, I'm not going to that native plant nursery. They sell non-natives, so I don't want to promote them. But it's difficult to only sell native species and not have, say, vegetables on the side, or
0: I should say I'm definitely not a purist, and I feel like I have kind of in some ways been turned off by people who are super purists. So I think there's definitely a balance that anybody can try to find.
1: Yeah, it's kind of like you know, like medicine or whatever. You know, you want to reduce harm as much as you can.
0: Yeah. But, you know, we live in a complicated world.
1: Yeah, exactly.
0: So it's 11:06, and just wanted to say we're listening to WGDR Plainfield, WGDH Hardwick, Central Vermont Community Radio. And this is Kitchen Permaculture, and my guest is Judy Springer. And if you feel like calling in anytime, you're welcome to try to do that. Our number is 802-454-7762. And also, we're having a fun drive, and donations are welcome at any time to help keep this station running. And there's a match this weekend. Oh, look, we're over $2,000. Yay. So that was one thing I had mentioned, hoping to reach that during my show. So kudos. Yay. So every little bit counts. And matches are, donations are matched up to until we reach $2,000 this weekend. Like, that's very confusing. The $2,000 I just mentioned already includes some matching money. So we still have some match to go. All right. So, yes. And if you'd like to make a donation, go to wgdr.org. All right. So, Judy, we were talking about some examples of native plants. And so maybe if you want to talk about some medicinals that that you grow, or that you, you know, think might like to highlight.
1: Yeah.
0: I know lots of them.
1: Oh, my gosh. I bet you do. Yes. Yes. Yeah, feel free to jump in. There are so, so many. Pretty much so I have a little booklet I maintain in our greenhouse. We have a little retail space up by Albany. It's called, so I have a, I don't know that I mentioned our farm. I run it with my sister, so it's called Amber Roots Farm, and we are located by Glover, in the town of Albany. And we have a little retail space, and we often go to farmers markets and plant sales. And the little booklet, I try to put in there what the medicinal uses are of the plants. And I think we got up to, I don't know, 150, 170 species or something like that that we've grown so far. And I always try to include the host, the pollen, what pollinator insects visit the plants, and which plants act as host plants for pollinators, and what those butterfly species are. But we also try to include the medicinal uses for everything. And almost every single plant that we sell has some kind of medicinal use. Almost every. I think I found one the other day that didn't have medicinal uses, but it was a host plant for the red admiral butterfly. So I thought, well, this is kind of an ugly plant. I mean, I hate to call it ugly. It doesn't really have flowers. It looks a lot like a nettle. And I can't remember now what species it was, but I thought, well, you know, maybe I'll grow this for the red admiral butterfly as a host plant. But when it comes to the medicinal uses, everything has a medicinal use.
0: Yeah, pretty much. And if it doesn't, it's probably just that we don't know what it is.
1: Yeah. So let me think what I want to talk about. So I did mention earlier that we mostly have northeastern U.S. species, but we do have purple coneflower, which I believe is not native to the Northeast, but it is a very, very popular plant for its medicinal uses. So we do sell that one. And so it's a lot of your common species that you would think of, you know, like elderberry. I mentioned earlier, it's great for respiratory, flu, all that.
0: Antiviral.
1: That constellation. Yeah. Yes, antiviral. And so some of them are really well known for their medicinal uses, but some of them are not. And did I mention we grow ginseng? So we do grow. Ginseng is actually quite easy to grow from seed, but you've got to plant fresh seeds, and there's only a short window in the fall when you can get those fresh seeds. They can't dry out. But yeah, of course, ginseng is a plant that has probably dozens of medicinal uses throughout history, indigenous uses. So we grow that one. We've been trying to grow golden seal. That one's a little bit difficult. But when you go through all these species, trilliums have medicinal uses, but I don't really recommend digging them up, because some of these species, once you dig them up or remove a part of them, you'll kill them. And so some of them can't be transplanted. So I don't recommend digging plants up in the wild. And plus, there's a risk of getting jumping worms if you're digging plants up in the wild. So a lot of these plants we talked about earlier, blue cohosh is a medicinal species that's pretty common with maple trees. We grow them all. There's wild basil is another one. Have you heard of wild basil, Rebecca?
0: No.
1: It's Clinopodium vulgare, and tons of medicinal uses. And it's just this little native plant in the mint family.
0: So it's hardy in Vermont, obviously. And does it have basil like flavor?
1: Apparently. I myself have not tried it.
0: Okay.
1: But yeah, you can eat it. It has a lot of so there is an edible. Yeah, you can cook its leaves like greens, but
0: or use it as a tea or whatever. Yeah.
1: Yeah, and a tea. But it's hairy, so I look at it and I'm thinking, I don't want to eat that. I might put it in a tea. We grow wild mint, which can be put into a tea. Just this summer, so our little farm is actually more like a homestead. It's only about 10 acres, but I wander around all the time, and I find native species coming up all the time in areas that used to be mowed, you know, fields that are returning to be forested. I found wild American water whorehound. You just find all these interesting plants coming up in ditches. And just about everything has a medicinal use. And the wild basil is really interesting to me because it had so many uses. And so we sold our plants at the Orleans County, you know, the day you pick up your plants from all the conservation districts.
0: Yeah, the tree sale.
1: Yeah, the tree sale. Yeah. So we've been there the last 2 years at the fairgrounds in May selling our native plants. And we get a lot of herbalists that come, and they're just so excited because a lot of these plants you just can't buy anywhere, really. I mean, maybe if you drive two states over, you'll find it at a nursery. But we really try to focus on hard-to-find plants so that we can take the pressure off wild populations, especially when it comes to plants like ginseng or blue cohosh. A lot of these have become rare or uncommon from over-harvesting. So we're actually a member of the United Plant Savers Botanical Sanctuary Network. So United Plant Savers, you might be familiar with them. They're an organization that is promoting conservation of rare medicinal species that primarily those that grow in forests, so trilliums and ginsengs, blue cohosh,
0: right,
1: golden seal, all of those. And so we have ramps, which are on that list too. We have a lot of ramps where we are.
0: Which is another edible.
1: Yeah, exactly. Yeah, ramps. So we grow ramps so that if you don't have it on your property, you can, you know, plant some ramps and get a nice little population going.
0: So I'm hearing you mention there's like the woodland medicinals, which are slow growing, and you want to be careful about over harvesting. Mm-hmm. That's things like ginseng and and a golden seal and
1: gold thread you mentioned
0: gold
1: earlier.
0: Thread,
1: wild yam.
0: Ramps are somewhere in there. There's like, they're definitely more abundant, and you want to weigh on that controversy of how to harvest ramp, wild ramps? Or
1: I think you just need to be cognizant. You don't want to be greedy. Is this the controversy here?
0: I feel like some people think it's okay to dig the bulbs, and some people just harvest leaves.
1: Oh, okay.
0: You know, there's like different methods out there, and I guess they grow along like a corm or a, like a connecting, I'm not sure if I have all the terminology. There's a connecting, some sort of form of root that some people think if you snap off of that, it actually stimulates growth. Mm-hmm. So there's various, you know, I mean, I think overall people say, you know, you should never, you know, totally pull an entire patch. That's not going to serve anybody. Yeah. But you know, there's controversy over whether it's okay to dig some bulbs or just take the leaf.
1: Yeah. Yeah. I don't know if I want to weigh into that.
0: Okay. You don't have to.
1: Controversy. But I think for a lot of these species, there are, you know, harvesting practices that vary by species that you just want to follow. If I can throw in some of my Western species, Osha. Osha is a species that used to be very widely, it was all over Wyoming and Colorado and into Arizona and New Mexico. And there were actually people in Colorado digging it up with backhoes, which is completely illegal. Yeah. You need to have a permit if you're on Forest Service land. But so it's similar for

0: you know, you get what you need, I think, from just the leaves. But but yeah, I don't want to tell anybody, oh, you can't, you know, if it's on your own private land, you know, you just want to be sustainable about it and try not to decimate your whole population of plants.
1: And be conscious of people who might come after,
0: after you. Exactly. Yeah.
1: So there's kind of that category of the things you need to be really cautious around. But then there's also, you know, all of our meadows and areas that are just full of, you know, asters and goldenrod and, you know, boneset and all these different, those are probably pretty hard to overharvest.
0: Yeah.
1: I mean, you can probably
0: safely
1: enjoy them as much as you like, you know.
0: I think it's exactly like you're saying. It's the woodland species that can be challenging to grow, for me anyway, and I think for most people, are your species that are in those shaded areas are difficult to grow a lot of the times. The meadow species are generally very, very easy to grow. And a lot of them aren't as edible or even medicinal. I think boneset, of course, is for, I think originally was for setting bones, probably back in the day.
1: Maybe so. Something respiratory.
0: Okay,
1: too.
0: Yeah.
1: Unless I get, I might be getting Joe Pye weed mixed up.
0: Yeah.
1: They grow together often.
0: Yeah. But. I'm not an herbalist. I should clarify that, but I do love growing the native medicinals. But yeah, a lot of these meadow species are just valuable for wildlife and for pollinators. So goldenrod I always kind of viewed as a weed, you know, like, oh, goldenrod, it's everywhere. But this year I actually kind of fell in love with goldenrod. We have a former field that we're letting it reforest, and it's full of goldenrod right now. And I started wandering around in there a few weeks ago, and I thought, oh, wow, there are actually three or four species of goldenrod in here. All these aster species, too, three or four aster species. There was a black-eyed Susan that wasn't native that had naturalized in there that was really pretty. And so I started to fall in love with goldenrod and started to look into it. And there are so many varieties. Some there are white goldenrods. There are some that smell sweet like licorice. And what I really noticed was how many pollinators were on the asters that were growing in with the goldenrod. And so I don't know how many species of asters we have, but they're really important for your species in the fall, like we talked about earlier, for your migrating butterflies, just so they have some nectar in the fall. So it's really important, you know, not to mow your entire area around your houses, if possible, and leave those wild areas for pollinators to get their fall food that they need.
1: I always notice this time of year at our place, just because we have a lot of unmowed and just sort of unkempt flower gardens and plantings sometimes that, you know, like at some point earlier in the year, I'm like, oh, I really should get this weeded out. But now that all those, you know, asters and things are blooming and they're so full of bees and, you know, various pollinators all the time, you're like, well, I'm glad I... Glad I was, you know, sloppy. There's a lot of benefits to that.
0: And that's part of, you know, to bring permaculture back into it. That's one of the principles, right, to have some of those. I don't know what percentage it is, but you want to have a certain percentage of your property for wildlife. And so just let that goldenrod, you know, you can kind of hide it behind your house or something. But just for...
1: Well, it's really beautiful for a time. And you know, then it's... looks like seed. You could probably chop it at that point if you want to let it return, but so you mentioned it's maybe not a great business strategy to have a because I was wondering, you know, if you are selling things that are already growing in the wild, like you know, wild esters and stuff, you know, thinking, are home gardeners interested, or are you at the scale of like growing for, you know, repopulating areas that have been damaged and disturbed and like ecosystem restoration kind of projects?
0: Yeah, we have, so we don't have a ton of space as part of our problem. We have one big greenhouse and then a small retail greenhouse, and the big greenhouse is already pretty much maxed out. We've talked about doing more contract work and growing for landscape architects. So we do have that kind of on our radar, and I think that does make it a better business model. But like I mentioned earlier, I'm obsessed with growing as many species as I possibly can. And I think that's where it is less of a successful business model.

0: model because people want really showy plants. They want the coneflowers and the black-eyed Susans, the columbines. So I'm trying to grow more of those species for the homeowner, but I also have this little niche where we differ from a lot of native plant growers in the sense that we want to have some of those unusual plants that a certain species of butterfly might need to kind of help the rare pollinators along. And just the challenge of it, like I get bored after a while, like, oh, these just need 90 days of cold stratification. That's boring. This one might need acidic soil, or this one might need a warm stratification period and then another cold and then another warm. So it's the challenge to it feels really fulfilling to get a species to grow that is hard to germinate. So there's that interesting side of it too. So we also, as I mentioned, I'm a fairly recent transplant here, and I didn't mention that I also work as a mental health counselor half time. So I haven't had a lot of time to really promote the business, but we're really trying to next year really ramp it up and have a lot more species. And plus, we had a litter of puppies this last winter. It was, I think you and I, Rebecca, have talked about we had thought we would have a little foray into livestock guardian dogs. We have a
1: They were so cute.
0: yeah, so
1: I've just
0: we
1: seen pictures, but
0: yeah, there's a new species of livestock guardian dog being developed called the Colorado Mountain Dog, and so we had thought, oh, we can help the breed and have a litter, but it was so much work. So we planted no seeds this past winter because we were raising puppies, but we have since spayed and castrated our pair, so no more puppies.
1: Okay. But you, the guardian dogs, you have more than one.
0: We have two and then one of the puppies.
1: Do they, and so we might as well go, you also have goats. Do the dogs stay outside with them and do like real hardcore guard dog duty? Or are they, in your house being nice big pets?
0: it's a combination. We had hoped to train the puppy to be a therapy dog too, to help with the mental health counseling aspects, but he's not turning out to be a great therapy dog, but he did bond with us. So he wants to be in the house all the time with us, me and my sister. He's a person dog now. But yeah, we have our male dog. He guards the goat, so he lives in the barn with them. And but yeah, that was a big time sink that I don't want to repeat. So we're hoping this year to have a lot more time to grow a lot more species. And I think hopefully we'll be back at the plant sale in May, the tree sale in Orleans County. And then hopefully we'll do the pollinator sale next year. Usually they're over in Burlington with the pollinator network. There's a pollinator festival that we're hoping to be at. And we are just about to close for the season. We're open this weekend and then maybe by appointment as we put everything to bed. But we're hoping to be ready and raring to go in May with a ton of native species. And we don't do mail order yet, but that might be on the horizon, and that can really expand business opportunities. And I'll put a plug in for there's some other native plant nurseries around. There's Great Brook Nursery, and it's close by here. I think it's in
1: It's in
0: Plainfield.
1: Plainfield,
0: Plainfield, yeah. And there are a couple over in Burlington, and there's a nursery that specializes in wetland species. That's down by Rutland, so they're around. They're hard to find native plants. And occasionally, you'll see them in a nursery, but and they're starting to. A lot more people are starting to grow them now, so getting easier to find.
1: Let's see, back when you were talking about I'm just wondering if there's some examples of plants that maybe do have, maybe there's some of the more like niche native plants for the more advanced gardeners that, want something interesting, right? That are also have some sort of nice flowers and are, special for good pollinator plants and stuff. Like I think I remember seeing you like post some pictures of like maybe some penstemons or gentians, things like that.
0: I'm kind of going through my head alphabetically, like what we have. We have quite a lot of showy species. I don't want to give the impression we don't, but starting in the spring, we have lots of columbine. The red columbine, we have lots of those.
1: those, yeah.
0: Yeah, they're so pretty and so easy to grow. We have fireweed. Do you know fireweed? So it's
1: Yeah.
0: kind of a disturbance species, so it does come up after fire. You see it along roadsides, so we've grown that. Turtle head, which that one, it looks a lot
1: Yeah.
0: like a snapdragon, so it's a native one. We grow that one. We actually have sweet grass too, which I know a lot of people are interested in sweet grass.
1: Oh,
0: We have
1: yeah.
0: native populations of sweet grass
1: I didn't
0: on our
1: know that
0: farm.
1: that was cold hardy.
0: Yeah.
1: It is.
0: Yeah.
1: Yeah.
0: And it can even be a little aggressive, or yeah, I would call it aggressive maybe, but yeah, we have a ton of sweet grass. We do grow grasses too. We have gentians, some gorgeous gentians. We have one called fringed gentian. Gentianopsis crinoidea, and it's just stunningly beautiful. Penstemons, there are actually native penstemons. A lot of people don't know what penstemons are, but they look similar to a snapdragon, and
1: You've got kind of like little tubular,
0: yeah.
1: or more like a foxglove,
0: Yeah,
1: but
0: like a
1: tiny.
0: foxglove.
1: Yeah.
0: Yeah. And one thing I'm also working on is finding native species that can grow in containers. So I was trying that with the penstemons this year to see, can I grow them in with annuals? Because I'm not saying like, don't buy your annuals, don't buy your petunias. I'm trying though more to integrate native species in containers in with petunias and coleus and those sorts of things. And we have culver's root. That's a medicinal, really spiky, spikes of white flowers. Really showy, pretty plant. We do have black-eyed Susan, which technically isn't native, but it has naturalized in a lot of this area. So, we're not, again, 100% native to the Northeast. We'll throw that in because a lot of people love their black-eyed Susans. The cone flowers we mentioned are really showy. We sell cardinal flower. We're trying to get more into wetland species too. So we grow some species that are specific to wetlands.
1: Are there challenges with growing some of that kind of stuff? I mean, the wetland obviously needs to
0: Yeah.
1: stay wet
0: Yeah.
1: or needs
0: Yeah.
1: more acidic. I feel like I really like the look of cardinal flower. I've never we have really dry sandy soil. I've never had success with getting it to live.
0: Yeah.
1: You probably have to have the right space for
0: You
1: things,
0: do.
1: but
0: Yeah. A surprising number of plants around here kind of need that. A lot of them do really well in the clay, like they need that sort
1: the
0: of
1: wetness.
0: wet. And that was a theme 2 years ago at the tree sale for Orleans County. The Conservation District sale was plants that like wet because we had had so many floods. And so they were specifically looking for native plants that we could sell there that like the wet conditions. With your sandy soils, yeah, you might have to create an artificial little wetland. I've made those before with like, bathtubs because they have a drain in them, or pond liners, and so you can dig down in and make a little artificial wetland if you're so inclined. But some people
1: I can
0: don't.
1: barely get my gardens weeded, let alone do that.
0: Yeah.
1: But I have done things like trying to get elderberries to grow better. A couple of our plants are located where we wash our vegetables and stuff. When I drain, it's close by to be making sure I keep it wet, and or the roots are probably gonna reach up eventually to where all the water comes,
0: Or a rain garden, I was going to mention, like where your gutters drain off the roof. You can
1: Oh yeah,
0: work with that.
1: I don't know much about rain gardens, but I feel like that's a place I hear a lot of times people are planting native species. And can you explain the idea behind rain gardens?
0: Yeah, so it's basically, some of us just love gardens, like any kind of gardens. And so if you're really passionate about gardening, you might want to branch out into new areas, new horizons, experiment a little bit. So rain gardens are placed specifically where you have a lot of excess water. So it might be in a ditch. It might be, like I just mentioned, where your gutter runs off the building. So you have all this excess water that's going to collect there. And I've heard lady slipper orchids, which again they're another native species that's hard to find at nurseries, but yellow lady slipper orchids I've heard can grow really well in those areas where your gutter's coming off. But yeah, you just plant a lot of wet condition species that like wet conditions there. And
1: Sometimes involves like contouring. I know like different
0: yeah.
1: municipalities.
0: Yeah.
1: It's a hard word to say. Or, you know, city places where they've sometimes contoured the land so that water runoff from roads or parking lots or things like that goes into a space where there's a lot of native plants that might kind of act as a wetland and clean the water.
0: Exactly. You see that a lot in desert areas, like in Tucson. They have a lot of them because they'll get, a lot of flooding during certain times of the year, just real quick rain bursts. And so that then it can, and it also can help to raise the water table. Like it's a principle, we have around here with beavers. Like beavers are sort of thought of here as a nuisance animal, but out west, they're using them more and more to help raise the water table because they'll make their dams and it helps prevent fires in certain areas because the ground's too wet. So it's kind of that same principle. So think of it as something a beaver might create. Mm-hmm. You can plant all sorts of neat species there.
1: But you can do it in the way that, works for your landscape.
0: Exactly.
1: Maybe you want to mention the goats that you raise and anything that you do with them.
0: Yeah. So that's another species in development. So I mentioned the dogs are a species in development. And we have Nigora goats. So they are a dual purpose fiber and milk breed that is once we get to six generations, the breeders who are working on this new breed, once we get to six generations, there'll be purebred Nigora goats, but we're at five generations.
1: Oh, wow.
0: And it's going to take a few more years to get to this generation six because there's not a lot of genetic diversity right now. There aren't that many breeders working on the Nigora goat.
1: Are they full size or minis?
0: They're about halfway between an Angora and a Nigerian dwarf. So they're a combination of different breeds of milk goats plus the Angora breed. So all of them are going to have some Angora in them, but we have some that have Toggenburger, which is a standard size goat, and then American Pygmy, which is a little mini. But there aren't that many breeders around, so we've gotten our breeding stock from Connecticut and from Pennsylvania, and they produce really nice quantities of milk when you breed the does and they produce the babies. We make soap and ice cream and haven't really done too much with the fiber yet, but they do produce a pretty significant amount of fiber.
1: And to get that, is that like a brushing process or a shearing process?
0: Both. Yeah. Because they're a hybrid, so the Angoras have to be sheared. And then when you have a half Angora, usually that generation, your first generation is sheared. But then as you move up generations, they tend to have this fleece that kind of almost peels off. I don't know how to describe it, but it'll peel off in the spring.
1: Like in a mat?
0: Almost, yeah.
1: Okay.
0: Sometimes in a mat, sometimes in clumps.
1: Okay to work with?
0: They're used a lot of time for felting. So the ones that have more Angora are used more for yarns. But it's a lot like a mohair. So Angoras produce mohair. And then the stuff that peels off is good for felting projects.
1: Okay.
0: So, I'm not an expert on fleece, so I'm learning along with the process. But there are only two breeders that I know of in Vermont that are in the American Nigora Goat Breeders Association. And so they're a little hard to find in New England, but we're really trying to promote education about them because it's really nice to have a goat breed that you can have both milk and.
1: That's very permaculture to
0: get
1: as many products out of one thing as you can.
0: Yeah. And because they have Nigerian dwarf in them, they make amazing, creamy, beautiful soaps.
1: So what's the process of that? Obviously, it includes goat milk.
0: Mm-hmm. Yeah.
1: What are some of the other ingredients?
0: Sister is actually the goat soap maker, but I believe there's lye involved in it.
1: Okay.
0: I think she uses wood ash and maybe lye. And I know you have to freeze the milk. So we freeze it in ice cube containers and little plastic containers. So we freeze it for a certain amount of time and then I've never actually watched her make the soap itself, but then it has to age for about 6 weeks, I think.
1: Okay.
0: But she puts essential oils in, so we make beautiful lavender scented soaps, and we use molds. So it's not really that difficult of a process.
1: Molds as in the form, not
0: yeah, the form.
1: Molds as an ingredient.
0: Yes, exactly. Thank you. Yeah, we put it in forms, and but yeah, really rich, creamy. So yeah, I would highly recommend this breed. It's a little hard to find, though.
1: Do you sell the soaps?
0: Not yet. We don't have the scale, but we probably will. We have a lot of milk right now in the freezer.
1: Yeah.
0: And we have.
1: And so you've just been using it for home use.
0: Yeah, just for home use. Or giving it as gifts.
1: Yeah. Yeah. I got some of your soap.
0: That's right. We gave you some. That's right.
1: I gave you some of my. I forgot.
0: Virginia creeper.
1: Yes. Yeah. Yeah. Which now that it's, you know, leaves are dying back and the Virginia creeper is this beautiful crimson color.
0: It's gorgeous.
1: I'm realizing it's like everywhere. So if you need any more.
0: Yeah, we actually wanted the, I don't know if it's, if you have the local ecotype, but there is the native ecotype around. I see it hiking sometimes. And so we wanted to start selling it in the nursery, and so I thought, I might have some around that we can start propagating.
1: It's growing up a lot of our like apple trees and
0: somebody had asked for it and we didn't have it, and I hadn't yet found it out in nature, but I've now found it growing out in nature.
1: Yeah. So I mean, I think it could be grown if you're purposefully growing it in a way that's kind of like out in the open, it would probably get you know, thicker.
0: Yeah.
1: And be really showy in the fall, at least, you know.
0: Yeah.
1: Apparently it is. I'm just learning that it's poisonous.
0: Oh, it is.
1: Yeah.
0: Oh, I did not realize that.
1: Because sometimes I've seen, like, in the foragers groups online or whatever, a lot of people say, is this grapes? Because they get blueberries this time of year. Mm-hmm. And it really doesn't look like grapes. It's grapes, you know, hang down in a cluster. And this is more of a, is it an umbel? I mean, it's like a group of berries.
0: Yeah.
1: And, you know, I don't think grape leaves turn red.
0: I don't think so either. Different shape for
1: sure. So apparently, humans should not eat
0: that's good.
1: It's good for birds.
0: Birds, yeah exactly. Wildlife species,
1: But anyways, your soap was really nice.
0: Oh, good.
1: I appreciated that it wasn't highly scented because... my husband Free like rejects pretty much any homemade soaps because they're always too stinky for him. So
0: That's
1: so kudos for that to Marie.
0: I'll let her know.
1: Yeah. Do you do anything else with milk as far as you've said ice cream? Do you do?
0: Yeah, we've wanted to make cheese. A lot of times the Angoras are very seasonal, and when they can be bred and when they have their babies. So usually we're having goat babies in March, April, May, in that time period, which is just when the plant nursery is going off too, and we're getting ready for plant sales.
1: Busy.
0: And so just getting the goats milked is like a major accomplishment if we do
1: Isn't
0: milk them.
1: Isn't that the way life is?
0: So oftentimes we just don't have time like to make the cheese. The soap is nice because you can freeze it.
1: Uh-huh.
0: You can freeze the milk. But
1: I wonder if you could for cheese also. I mean, if you just...
0: Maybe. Yeah. Yeah.
1: Do you let the babies get the majority of the milk then, and you're not trying to keep them milking for a long time?
0: No, we milk for, you know, until we get tired of it. So maybe a month or so. It depends how many babies they have. We had a doe this spring that only had one baby, and he only drank on one side so we had to milk her. Just to keep her balanced or else dry her off. And we eventually got tired of milking. But they do produce quite a bit of milk. Some of the does do, you know, not compared to a cow necessarily, but I think one of our top producing ones was producing almost a quart a day, I think. So yeah, it's a pretty significant amount. And eventually the refrigerator is just full of milk.
1: Yeah.
0: And it's like, what are we going to do with all of this? We're going to freeze
1: it. We're going to stop milking them.
0: Yeah, exactly.
1: As far as I know, goats are good browsers, and a lot of people use them to sort of like manage the types of things that you're encouraging to grow.
0: Yes, exactly.
1: Yeah. Is there, how, do you have them out in like moving pasture, or is that an issue at all? Or are they a good combination with like, browsing on things that are then maybe stimulated by them in the future?
0: Yeah. They're, They're good for keeping pastures down, and we don't let them come near our native plants that we use as stock plants for the nursery because
1: Sure,
0: we don't
1: yeah.
0: want them to eat the seeds that we need to collect to grow our plants the next year. But they keep the pastures down really nicely, and we just sold a couple of our bucks this week to a gentleman who actually bought them to browse. So the thing with goat, so as you mentioned, they're browsers. Sheep are grazers. So it's
1: And that
0: not.
1: browsing means the more above
0: Yeah,
1: ground.
0: thank you. Yeah, the plants growing above ground, whereas sheep are more like the grass is on the ground. And so yeah, they're good for that purpose, and they're very smart, though goats are. And you need really secure fencing, which is part of the problem why we don't use them more than we do, because if they find any weakness in a fence, they're going to get out. And we don't want them destroying our flower beds. And
1: Yeah, years ago we lived with someone that didn't have great fences and had goats, and it was this frustrating.
0: Yes, very much so. Yeah.
1: At our place we, it seems like every winter when we think everything is possible, we're like, okay, maybe we should try goats, and like because we have a lot of land that
0: Yeah.
1: we would like to keep from becoming treed, but it's not easy to mow or maintain.
0: Yeah.
1: And I think goats could be great, but then we
0: They,
1: also,
0: yeah.
1: spring comes, and just like you're saying, it's like
0: Yes.
1: everything's at once, and you're like, okay, do we really want to
0: Yeah.
1: have animals that were
0: Yeah.
1: responsible for moving fence and all that?
0: Yeah, they are great though if you have like we don't live that far apart, maybe 7 miles apart or something, and we get a lot of poplars that come up and raspberries, and they love those two species.
1: Yeah.
0: They love blackberries, they love all of that
1: They have
0: stuff,
1: blackberries and
0: and
1: poplars for sure.
0: yeah, so they'd
1: Do
0: be
1: they eat
0: great.
1: honeysuckle?
0: I think I want to say there are so many species that are toxic to livestock. I want to say honeysuckle is toxic, but I'm not positive.
1: I don't
0: So
1: know.
0: they
1: Yeah. I know cherries are, I mean,
0: Yeah.
1: depending on their stage of wilting,
0: Yeah,
1: but
0: I can't remember if they're toxic, so I don't
1: yeah,
0: know.
1: we have a lot of the invasive,
0: Honeysuckle,
1: honeysuckle. Yeah.
0: yeah. Yeah, we do too. And but yeah, they definitely keep the poplars down, and I know cherries are toxic, but well, they're toxic when they're
1: Well,
0: dried, right? The
1: I think
0: leaves.
1: it's that they're okay fresh. It's if they've been cut and just
0: Wilted,
1: wilted,
0: yeah.
1: and then when they're dry, it's okay again.
0: Oh, okay, because
1: There's this
0: yeah.
1: like in-between stage where like whatever it is, the compound in there that's
0: Yeah.
1: toxic to them is still
0: Yeah.
1: not dissipated.
0: Yeah, they've been, yeah, they eat the cherries. They keep them down, and
1: Yeah.
0: no ill effects that I've seen.
1: Hi, Willis. So I wanted to ask too, I know you probably make more of your living off of counseling, and you do some like sound healing, right? I don't know what
0: Yeah.
1: else, yoga.
0: Yeah.
1: Anything you want to share about any of that and how that sort of
0: How
1: like
0: it ties in?
1: ties in with,
0: Yeah.
1: your farm life?
0: Yeah, that's a big umbrella, isn't it? So I don't know if all permaculture design courses include it, but the permaculture design course I took, our last module was about finding a job that basically makes your heart sing, and that involves community, and like so you're bringing your gifts out into the world. And so I've always had a love for the environment, but I also have a passion for yoga. So I started teaching yoga, I don't know, back in 2017, 2018, somewhere thereabouts. So I do currently teach yoga, and I do sound baths up in Newport occasionally. Playing the gongs. And so part of it is, there's the idea that if we heal ourselves, we can heal the world. That's the idea. But a lot of us, I just read an interesting article the other day that a lot of us have been doing therapy. So many people have been doing therapy for so long, and the world isn't really healing. And
1: Well, I don't know about that scientificness of that. It's like there's people who are and there's people who aren't, and
0: Yeah. And so it was a Jungian psychologist, and I've been pondering it in the last day, like, huh. But yeah, his premise was to that we all need to become activists in a way. And so I kind of get a balance of, working with people, and then I work with plants. So it's kind of half and half. And So yeah, I really do love teaching yoga and nature. How it ties together, though, I would say more so is that my sister and I have talked about we want to make our little homestead. We already mentioned plant walks earlier in the session, but we are actively right now creating new flower beds of native species so that we can show people what they look like when they're in bloom. We want to do plant walks so people can learn the native species. But we also have an Airbnb that we just, you know, rent out for basically feeds the goat, you know, what we get from the Airbnb pretty much just pays for feed bills.
1: Well, that's good. That's so, higher and higher all the time, right?
0: So it keeps the goats fed. but we want to make our property into like a little sanctuary so grieving people can come and stay in the Airbnb, and maybe I can do a little mental health counseling while they're a little grief counseling, and they can walk around and with the wildflowers, because we've had people stay at the nursery or the Airbnb before and say that the dogs healed them. You know, they'll just cry into the dog's fur, you know, like we have a couple little ponies and people and chickens. We have heritage breeds of chickens. So the people just love the animals and it's healing for them.
1: Yeah.
0: And then I mentioned we're part of the United Plant Savers Native Plant Botanical Sanctuary. So just like give back to the community. We got a little grant from NOFA, the Northeast Organic Farmers Association, a few years ago to make a native plant sanctuary. So we want to help, you know, help the community in a way so they can benefit from it as well. So it's, you know, not just us enjoying the beautiful native plants, but other people can come
1: in.
0: And
1: if you've got, you know, the kind of space that is open to that, that's a great idea.
0: Yeah.
1: Way so, to connect with things.
0: Exactly. Yeah. So that's kind of tying it all together.
1: Ties it all together.
0: Yeah.
1: We're getting close on time. We still have a little bit of time. I'm curious. I've seen you post that you have like a climate change support group that meets like on Zoom. Could you explain that a little bit more? Like what happens with that?
0: Yeah. So it's kind of cyclical. I put it on pause for the moment, but it's there's a big there's a Climate Psychology Alliance. So it's a lot of people in the mental health field who work with the topic of what we're seeing a lot is this existential anxiety that people are having over climate. Like, even, you know, out west, I moved out of that area. I wasn't from the west, but I moved just because of the fires and the drought. I couldn't take it anymore. Somebody who loves plants, I just couldn't take the constant watering that I had to do for it to have a plant nursery. So I left, and a lot of people around the world are trying to get to safer places where it's not burning. But what we have here is fire. So, flooding. So we have flooding here in the Northeast. There are hurricanes, obviously.
1: Or sometimes there's droughts too. But
0: yeah, droughts. And so there's this underlying current of grieving people have. Here you haven't seen it so much, but you have seen it some with the flooding where it will take out areas that people love. And in the West, you'd have your favorite hiking trails through aspen groves or whatever areas where you just, you know, you knew the trail like the back of your hand, and then a fire comes through, it destroys it. So there's grieving at the loss of people's homes, their jobs, their businesses. The forest that we all love, and you see it with flooding, with hurricanes. So this underlying current of existential anxiety that people have, grieving and anxiety are the two big things. And so a lot of psychologists have been seeing that. And so, you know, I'm not going to get in a debate about is climate change real? whether it's real or not, I think is indisputable. The climate is changing. And you know, whether it's human-made or whatever, you know, I'm not going to get into that. But clearly, we all know we've had worse floods. And so it's not, you know, that the world is necessarily getting hotter. It's that the storms are getting more intense. And so you're having these huge fluctuations, worse winter storms. As I mentioned earlier, fires are getting bigger. So these climate support groups were to get a group of people together and just talk about their anxiety or their grieving. But a huge element, two other huge elements of it are the community that you develop meeting with other people who have these same fears or grieving processes, but also to get people more active and more involved. Mm. And that's sort of one of the principles of permaculture too, I think, is you know, building community, helping your community out. And so I put these on hold, but there are plenty of them around mm-hmm. that other people are doing on Zoom. So yeah, you don't want to just talk about your feelings and get lost in your feelings. You want to have hope and action.
1: Because even talking about your feelings is a good step, mm-hmm. right? Because I think a lot of us listen to the news and, you know, there's all kinds of like political and, you know, horrible wars, mm-hmm. things happening. And when you realize like the somewhat inevitability of climate change and the impacts that are coming, it can be totally overwhelming and paralyzing. And, you know, you can, depending on kind of your outlook and your personality, people can get totally lost mm-hmm. in
0: yes,
1: that and despair.
0: Exactly.
1: Right.
0: Yes.
1: So at least acknowledging that is the first step. And then, you know, also finding the things that we can do.
0: Yes, exactly.
1: Yeah.
0: Yeah. You're summing it up perfectly.
1: Yeah.
0: Yeah.
1: So it sounds really useful to me. Yeah. let's see. Anything else that we didn't talk about that you're interested in sharing? You mentioned, maybe just say again, like where people can mm-hmm. find information
0: yeah.
1: about you
0: sure.
1: and or you in person.
0: Oh, in person. So our farm is Amber Roots Farm, and we have a website that's in construction, but amberrootsfarm.com is where you can go to see what species we have available at our farm. I don't know if I can put a plug in for mental health counseling. I'm pretty full, but I do specialize with farmers. So I'm on Psychology Today.
1: Oh, wow.
0: Judy Springer, I have my profile on there. And I have an office in Newport, but I do telehealth, so I can see people as long as they're in Vermont over telehealth. If anybody's a farmer having a hard time. And
1: do you work with farmers like all over the place, or just locally in Vermont?
0: In just Vermont.
1: Yeah.
0: Yeah.
1: Huh, that's
0: yeah.
1: really interesting.
0: So,
1: yeah.
0: Because it's hard if you're a farmer to find a mental health counselor who might understand how, you know, the difficulties of farming and,
1: right.
0: and the working 7 days a week and milking cows twice a day, 7 days a week, never taking time off, the economic woes. It's a challenging. Mm-hmm. So I don't have just farmers, but that's one of my areas that I specialize
1: in. I didn't know that. Yeah.
0: Yeah. So, like I mentioned for our plant nursery, we're probably shutting down this weekend, but if anybody, you can still get plants in the ground. It's a perfect time to plant perennials if anybody still wants to. If you've never tried native plants, winter's a great time to learn about what you might want to grow and come up with designs. And I just want to put a plug in for any native plant growers in the state. Mm-hmm. Like I said, there aren't that many of us.
1: Is there like an online good resource for finding native plant nurseries?
0: There are a few. So Native Plant Trust, I think it used to be the New England Wildflower Society. They have a nice nursery down in Massachusetts, which isn't too far. But there are, Homegrown, I think it's called, the National Park Service has a site called Homegrown, which is all native plant nurseries. And there are a few clearinghouses out there that will list that, but it is a little bit hard to find the native plant nurseries. You pretty much just have to Google who grows native plants in Vermont. And I don't even think we show up there because we haven't, you know, our website's still kind of new. And so,
1: uh-huh.
0: but yeah, there are a few around.
1: Maybe the, is it the United Plant Savers?
0: They have the list.
1: They might have a good list.
0: Yeah, they have a list of sanctuaries that are out there. Yeah.
1: Okay.
0: Yeah.
1: Sanctuaries is probably not necessarily meaning that you're a nursery for sale.
0: Yeah, it's really hard to find native plant growers. Xerces Society might have a listing, the Pollinator Society.
1: Okay. Well, yeah, but definitely check out your you know, local resources.
0: Yeah.
1: So, that's all that I can come up with. And thank you so much for coming in and you know, making the long trek.
0: Yeah, I appreciate it. Oh, it's fine. It's fine. I appreciate you having me, and so I can help people learn about native plants.
1: Yeah, for sure. And in the last few minutes, I just wanted to mention again that we are having a fund drive. Just started yesterday, and we're trying to raise $25,000. So we would love if anybody who is able to make a donation, WGDR.org. You can also mail in a check. I think it's 123 Pitkin Road. And I don't have that in front of me in Plainfield. Oh, there it is. 123 Pitkin Road, Plainfield, Vermont, 05667. You would make the check out to CVCR. And anything that is donated this weekend up until we reach $2,000 is going to be matched. So it's a great, great time to get your pledge out of the way. And thank you so much to everybody who is doing that. And look forward to lots of special programming coming up over the next 3 weeks. People are trying to have as many live programmers out there as possible. So you've been listening to Kitchen Permaculture, and I will be back in 4 weeks. Well, I have to look at the calendar, but it's the fourth Saturday of every month from 10 to 12. All right. Willis is going to be up next with the Metal Edge, and we'll go out with another little song here. Thanks for listening, everybody. Thank you.

Okay, it's that time again for the annual fundraiser. I don't have readers, so it looks like I might be able to read this. It's in yellow paper, which is, makes it easier, I think. Okay, let's read this one. 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Okay. Pretty good without readers. Not too bad. Yeah, okay. That's readable. Okay, yeah, so that's the address you can donate to us. We're trying to raise $25,000. I think we so far got $1,922, if I'm reading that right. Okay, new donors, three donors. Okay, trying to make sense of this board here. Okay, something about 300 total donors, 16. I'm not sure what this is. Anyways, but anyways, if you'd like to help us out and if you like great shows like this one, you can send money to that address. Thank you. Here's some more music.

to the sound of a freight train howling by. The boy was gone, but that was all right. I went by the cafe to drop off a little cash. The boss lady was there looking real nasty, cooking up a bunch of corned beef hash or something. I said, this is for the delivery boy. I never caught his name. She looked at me so strange. And she said, there's no delivery boy at the Lost Cafe.

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I felt your hate on my street sign, smelled your napalm breath. I took a walk toward the sunset, and that was my

house now. So let's get one thing clear. 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Who's checking your facts? 'Cause it don't feel right.

Okay, I guess I gotta do some more reading here for the fun drive. Live on air script. CVC is moving to Barry's Blanchard Block. Okay, I'm not sure where that is. Anyways, we're so excited to share some big news. We've signed a lease for our new station home. After 3 months of searching across central Vermont, we are moving to 14th North Main Street in Barrie, the Blanchard Block, right next to the Barrie Opera House and City Hall. We're incredibly grateful to be partnering with Granite City Developers, whose community centered approach aligns too closely with our own.

Much more to come about how we use our new home, and we'll be sharing those plans very soon. For now, thank you for believing in our mission and our future. Together, we've found a space that's affordable right in the heart of downtown Barrie. Good things happen when we come together and make them happen. Yeah, good thing, I hope, but we're not sure if I'll be on because of driving this winter, but we'll see. If the metal edge continues, it should, but we'll see. Anyways, let's see, what else can I read that's here about the... 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If someone is live on the air, you can also walk cash into the station. But please call the studio ahead of time. That number is 802-454-7762. For those who haven't remembered it. What's even better is that you can leave the programmers a message on the a drive donation site, sharing why you love the station and why you donated. We love reading these out on the air and thanking donors by name. Yes, we do. And I love it because I get to play this great music for you. And if you like to hear it, please donate. There's other great metal shows like Evans and probably a few more. And who knows what's new. You never know what you get on GDR. That's why you want to tune in. Yeah, okay. Well, anyways, if you like great rock and roll, there you go. Here's some... We heard Grace Pottery for a couple off her album. We heard, let's see, what did we hear? The last one was Trespasser. Let's see, we heard... Lonely Cafe, or Lost Cafe, and L.A. Street in L.A. I can't quite remember. Yes, I do need my caffeine. Anyways, with no further ado, here's Heart.

All right, boys and girls, it's been a blast. Till next week, I'm going to leave you with some Ace Frehley. Up at 2, Box Full of Blues with John Foster. And remember, it's our fundraiser, so if you'd like to donate, we'd appreciate that. Thank you. John will give you more information soon.

0: positive. God, what is that there?
1: It's a hollow.
0: What the hell is that?
1: Don't tangle.
0: It's kind of light there now.

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0: Welcome, everybody, to another edition of Box Full of Blues. And you've turned in to the Central Vermont Community Radio Fun Drive. And I got Professor, El Professor de Bill Hahn with me.
1: I'm Bill Hahn, but I'm not a professor there, John. Thanks for having me on the show today. We'll have some fun raising some money, right?
0: That's absolutely right. I know. It's really a pleasure to have you as my sidekick today, because you're so knowledgeable about blues. I mean, really.
1: Well, I appreciate that. You're not too bad yourself. And, I know a lot of your fans are listening in to the show, and we're going to try and raise at least $91 on the show. That's our target today, to raise at least $91 during the show for Box Full of Blues. And that's what we're going to do to try and hit our big goal, John, and it's a big one for the drive. We're only 2 days in. We're looking to save, looking to raise $25,000.
0: 2 days in, we're 10% there.
1: Well,
0: almost 10%.
1: Yeah, 8%. We're about $2,000 and change. And I'll discuss the sub goals later in the show after I update them. But the important thing is that these two fund drives we do every year, it helps us pay the bills, John. It's as simple as that. It pays for our music licensing fees. It pays the electrical bills. It pays for repairs to the equipment. It pays for our rent. And without that, we can't keep the lights on, right, John?
0: That's right. That's why sustainers, people that give, whatever they can afford on a monthly basis, is kind of like food in the chain for us.
1: Absolutely. I'm one of them, and it's very simple to set up. You just go to wgdr.org/donate and just hit that sustaining box, and then it'll ask you what kind of monthly payment you want to make. You just put in, $10, $15, $20, $30, whatever it is. And then every month you're automatically charged. You get a receipt from the station. We're a 501c3 company, so this is all 100% tax deductible. And the most important thing, John, is that it lets Lou, our executive director, project the cash flow and make sure that we're keeping the station financially stable. So sustaining donors are terrific. If you can only afford to make a one-time donation, so be it. That's fine, too. Same idea. Go to wgdr.org/donate and just put that number in that you want to donate. And if you can pick up the processing fee, that's terrific. Do not put in a tip for the platform, though, Give Butter. Just put zero in for that. So either one of those is fine. And also, we do it the old way, John. We can, if you'd like to cut us a check and save us those processing fees, terrific. No problems.
0: Just and where do you send the check to?
1: You make it out to CVCR and you send it to 120. This will be the last time, by the way, that you send it to 123 Pitkin Road, Plainfield, Vermont, 05667. Next fund drive will be at our new digs on 14 Main Street in Barrie, which is going to be pretty cool. But folks, let's get that $91 in the door here during the best blues show in Vermont.
0: Thank you for that.
1: You got it.
0: And $91. That's what we're trying to raise today. And, if it comes in $10 increments, if somebody wants to chip in $100.
1: Thank you.
0: We're looking for a goal of 25,000 total, 10 new sustainers, which is like our bread and butter.
1: Right.
0: We haven't got any of them yet. 11 streamer donors. We got three. What are we looking for? 100 streamer donors.
1: Yeah.
0: That's kind of lofty goal.
1: Our streamers are now half of our listenership, John.
0: Really?
1: Yep. So out of the 45,000 people that listen to us, 22,500 are doing it online. I'm one of them, So our streamers are just as important as our folks who listen over the air.
0: And we got 100 new donors we're looking for. We got four so far, 50 donors who haven't given in the recent years.
1: Yeah, maybe a couple of years ago, they, for whatever reason, had to stop donating, and we're asking to come back into the
0: family. It's a
1: tough
0: time. It's a tough time for. A lot of people are hurting, with the price of gas and the price of groceries and everything. But whatever you can afford,
1: Exactly.
0: So let's start with, we start some music?
1: Yeah, absolutely. What do you got for some new stuff today?
0: As usual, I play some new stuff. We got a new album out by Big Harp George. He's an interesting character.
1: Oh, yeah, he's a good guy. Yep.
0: Interesting character. Was a lawyer, defense lawyer, then a professor, UCLA, I think.
1: Wow.
0: And then, you know, now his third career is blowing a chromatic harp. That's why they call him Big Harp.
1: Well, I hope he made some money off his first two careers, because being a blues man isn't the way you're going to make money.
0: Well, he probably made enough in his first couple of years so that he could do what he loved to do. So
1: that's a nice thing.
0: Okay, we got some Big Harp George.
1: Donate now, folks.

0: Oh, yeah.
1: Yeah.
0: A new one by Peter Parchak.
1: Oh, we know him. Yeah. He's a Boston boy, right?
0: Yeah, and actually, I think Connecticut.
1: Oh, Connecticut? Okay.
0: Yeah, yeah.
1: Okay.
0: Interesting story. He, his mother and another relative got some money together to send him over to England back in the 60s during Vietnam. So he didn't have to serve.
1: Yeah, good place to go in the 60s.
0: So he was over there, you know, when it all began, you know.
1: Yep, and like, yep.
0: And anyway, hung around there for a couple of years. He took up guitar while he was down there. And, you know, I mean, he had great influences. Jeff Beck, you know, Eric Clapton, you know, all those guys.
1: Sure,
0: were like,
1: sure.
0: And then he moved back to Connecticut and became a guidance counselor while he was working on his guitar.
1: All right. And then got to pay the bills, right?
0: Yeah. Yeah. And so he, you know, came on the scene kind of later in his years. Then, let me see, we started that song with Come Out Swinging with Big Harp George.
1: Nice song.
0: Interesting character.
1: Yep.
0: Professor of law.

0: a lawyer, defense lawyer, and then his third career as a
1: blues man. Yep.
0: And then what else do we have? Cypress Grove Blues by Donna Herulia, I think that's how you pronounce it.
1: That's a new one on me, but that's what this blues, one of the great things you do, John, is you turn us on to new good blues music.
0: Yeah, you know, and I get like three, well, sometimes I don't know, I get none, but sometimes I get three or four, you know, and
1: so what, CDs?
0: In CD form, yeah, okay, sent to me. And so somebody must be listening to the show.
1: Oh yeah. No, they know that this is a. If you're a blues musician, you want to be on the Box Full of Blues, number one blues show in 802, as far as I'm concerned.
0: Well, you do a pretty good job of playing blues on your show.
1: On occasion, I mix it up.
0: Yeah,
1: you know.
0: Yeah, you had a Johnny Otis yesterday on your show, right?
1: Yeah.
0: So that's what you get in Central Vermont Community Radio. You get a diverse selection of music and public affairs shows and
1: algorithm free.
0: Algorithm free.
1: This is every one of these our shows, be it public affairs, be it music, are curated by the people that produce them and create them. It's not some computer program that's spitting out what's going to be said or what's going to be played, folks. That's one of the things that separates us from commercial radio, among a lot of other ones, obviously. And all the programmers here do it because they love it, right, John?
0: That's right. And you know what it takes to do it?
1: Cash dollars.
0: Money. I need some money.
1: And we thought that since we're asking you for money, we give you a couple of ideas of, you know, when you make that donation, be it 30, 50, 100, you know, what are some of the things that we do with the money in order to keep the
0: All right, tell
1: keep
0: us,
1: it going?
0: Tell us.
1: So we have about a $150,000 budget, and we make every donation count. For example, if you give $30, that'll power one day of WGDH's full cost. That's one day of electricity, internet, and rent to keep that our station in Hardwick going. 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We have to pay the license fees in order to play the music that we play. If you give $100, it helps us fund the new programmer training costs. We're always bringing in new folks.
0: And we're always getting new programmers.
1: Yeah, and it costs money to train them. So if you can give $100, that helps to train the new programmers and get them on the air to add to our diversity. If you are so generous enough that you can give $200, that pays for a month of our Pacifica Network syndicated programs with such programs as Democracy Now!
0: Which is really important.
1: With Amy
0: days,
1: Goodman
0: yeah.
1: and Tom Hartman Show and a lot of the other good syndicated shows that we air. If you give $500, that funds our operational expenses for a month, like equipment fixes, our stream, archives and playlists, and more. 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So, folks, we're not like, you know, spending this on champagne and limousines, okay? It's going to the places to keep the station on the air and operating at the level and the quality that you guys expect. So in order to do that, these are some of the things that we will pay. These are the bills that we have to pay in order to keep that going. So don't forget, go to WGDR.org/donate, and you can make a quick and secure donation, either one time or, as we talked about before, at sustaining level. That is at a level that you're comfortable with. And again, it's easy to do. It'll take you 3 or 4 minutes. And we take credit cards, PayPal, Venmo, Apple Wallet, all the digital products. Any one of those works. If you can pick up the processing fee, folks, that would be great. Don't give the tip to Give Butter. Put $0 in there. That's the platform trying to get money out of you. If you want to do it the analog way, we'd love that too. Just cut us a check. Make it out to CVCR and send it to 123 Pitkin Road, Plainfield, Vermont, 05667. Either way is fine, right, John?
0: Either way, man. Either way. Anyway.
1: We love you either way, right?
0: And you know, if you can send $5, that's okay. If you can send $25, that's okay. You know, whatever you can afford to spend.
1: Absolutely.
0: You know, I mean, you probably have a subscription to, I don't know, Netflix or something like that.
1: There you go.
0: You know, which is $11, $13 or something. I've got enough streaming stuff on my TV. I don't get into Netflix. But anyway.
1: Hey, we got some good news here. We just got a donation come in from Diane in Middlesex. She says, "Made in Vermont, CVCR is the real deal. Go box full of blues." So that brings us, thank you, Diane in Middlesex. That brings us up to $275, John. So we're partially to the way of your goal, of our goal for the program of $91. So
0: all right.
1: We're off and running here.
0: That's great. You want to play some more music?
1: Let's play some more music. And thanks again to everybody who's donating.
0: You want me to play the music and then we'll go, and then you talk about the artist afterwards?
1: Yeah, sure. Okay. How many? We're going to do three?
0: Three.
1: Okay.
0: All right.
1: We're going to do some, folks, with the music that I brought in. Johnny always asked me to bring a few tunes into play. This is all pre-World War II country blues, which is basically music that was recorded starting in the mid-20s through about 1942 by Delta and Piedmont bluesmen. And basically, after that, when it went electric, it was more Chicago blues. But this is the earliest blues that really was recorded. And I've picked eight different artists. A few of them are obscure. Some of them you might know. Roll it, John.
0: Well, a couple I didn't know, that's for sure.
1: So roll it, and I'll tell you who they were afterwards.
0: Okay.
1: Go ahead and donate now, folks.
0: We're going to start off with Bulldoze Blues by Henry Thomas.
1: Okay.

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Bob is back in Mississippi. You remember last summer I sung you Mississippi Heavy Water Blues. Now I'm going to sing you Mississippi Low Levy. I'm back in Mississippi.

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Nothing to do but shake that thing. Now I'm gonna sing Mississippi Lullaby Blues.

0: All right. Barbecue Bob.
1: One of my favorites. And folks, you're listening to the Box Full of Blues show here on Central Vermont Community Radio. I'm Bill Hahn. I'm honored to be the guest of the professor of the blues, Mr. John Foster. We're here doing our 2026 fall fun drive. Right, John? It's a fun drive.
0: We're having fun today. And, really? You know, I might be the professor of the blues, but you're the professor de musica in general.
1: Oh,
0: I mean, if you've never listened to the Bill show, man, you know, he called Hitting the Note. He has a diverse bag that he digs into, and you know, you might hear blues, you might hear some new age stuff, you might, you know, hear some old Beatles, you know, you never know what you're going to get. It's hitting the note.
1: That's hitting the note, yeah. Well, you know, that's what the station's about, diversity, John, you know, and goes across all the shows, all across the station, be they, you know, music shows like ours, or public affairs and news shows. You know, people really care. The programmers care about what they do. They're devoted. They're volunteers, and they love what they do. So we're here, folks, because we believe that we're part of your community and you're part of our community, and we just hope that you're going to support the fun drive. So let me go over what we just played here, John, and then I'm going to talk about the matching offers from some of our supporters during the fun drive. So we heard three pre-World War II country blues. We started off with a gentleman named Henry Thomas, and it's off the Document Records compilation called Complete Recorded Works, 1927 to 29. We heard his song Bulldoze Blues.
0: And that was a total ripoff by the canned heat of that tune Going Up Country, right?
1: Well, kind of. I'll put my spin on it. I'll put it through that way. So Henry Thomas was born 1874. People think he died 1930. He was an American country blues singer, songster, and musician. Although his recording career in the late 20s was very brief, Thomas influenced many performers, including Bob Dylan, Taj Mahal, The Lovin' Spoonful, Grateful Dead, and Canned Heat. Often billed as Ragtime Texas Thomas, his style is an early example of what later became known as Texas blues guitar. And as John mentioned, in 1968, Canned Heat recorded the song Going Up the Country for their third album, Living the Blues. The song was called a rural hippie anthem and kind of became the anthem of Woodstock, too.
0: Definitely.
1: And it became one of the band's biggest hits and best-known songs. The song was adapted from this song, Bulldoze Blues by Henry Thomas, by lead vocalist and guitarist Alan Wilson and Canned Heat. And then we heard from an obscure lady, Lil Johnson, off of the Document Records compilation called Complete Recorded Works, Volume 1, 1929 to 36. We heard her song Minor Blues. About her, Lil Johnson, born 1900, date of death and places of birth and death unknown, was an American singer who recorded dirty blues and hokum songs in the 20s and 30s. No details of Johnson's origins or early life are known. She first recorded in Chicago in 1929, accompanied by pianist Montana Taylor and Charles Avery on five songs, including the song Rock That Thing and this song we just heard, Minor Blues. Johnson did not return to recording studio until 1935, where her more risque songs included the songs Get 'Em from the Peanut Man, Hot Nuts, the song Anybody Want to Buy My Cabbage, and the song Press My Button, Ring My Bell. She also recorded a version of Keep a Knockin', which later became a hit for Little Richard. There's no record of what became of Johnson after her recording career ended in 1937. Although Minor Blues was recorded in Chicago on April 23rd of 1929 for Vocalion Records, it was not released till decades later. One of the things I like about the blues, John, is you played stuff at the beginning of the show that was from 2026, and we're going back now 100 years.
0: 100 years.
1: And it's still the great blues music.
0: Yeah.
1: That's one of the things that is just amazing about how blues has stayed vibrant and alive decade after decade after decade. And then we heard from Barbecue Bob off of the Document Records compilation called Complete Recorded Works, Volume 2, 1928 to 29. We heard his song Mississippi Low Level Blues. About him, Robert Hicks, better known as Barbecue Bob, born September 1902, died October 1931, only 29 years old, was an American Piedmont blues musician. His nickname was derived from his working as a cook in a barbecue restaurant. During his short career, Hicks recorded 68 songs. His first, Barbecue Blues, was recorded in 1927. The record quickly sold 15,000 copies and made him a best-selling artist for Columbia's Race Series. At his second recording in New York City in June of 27, he recorded the song Mississippi Heavy Water Blues, a song inspired by the Great Mississippi Flood of 1927. This song we just heard, Mississippi Low-Level Blues, was a follow-up to the Mississippi Heavy Water Blues and was released on Columbia Records as the B-side song to the A-side song Going Up the Country in May of 1928 on 10-inch 78 RPM shellac records.
0: Very cool, man.
1: Yeah. I mean, the fact that we can go across 100 years and hear good blues, you know, from every decade is just, there's not a lot of music genres that you can say that about, I believe, anyway.
0: Really? Yeah. You know, and you play them on your show, and you even get into some even earlier stuff.
1: Yeah.
0: From ragtime to minstrel stuff.
1: Yeah, I go back to the minstrel and ragtime selections. That they were some of the first recorded music of all time. And I think the oldest songs I have are from like 1896, 1897.
0: Holy mackerel. Yeah. I don't have any of that in my library. Yeah.
1: So
0: it's my turn, right?
1: Yeah, but we're going to talk about the match.
0: That's right.
1: We've got something that is really important to us here at the station, but also makes you, our supporters and donors, even more impactful. And that's that this weekend we have matching funds available when you make a donation.
0: So our $50 donation was turned into $100.
1: Exactly, yeah. Thanks to a few of our major donors and underwriters, we have 7,000 in match gifts to motivate folks to give on certain days and to become a new donor or sustainer. This is your chance to double your impact.
0: All right.
1: So, to give you an example.
0: Give us an example.
1: On this weekend, our underwriters and sponsors are putting up $1,700, which very little has been done used so far, so that like John said, if you make a $100 donation today, it's going to be $200. If you make a $200, it's going to be $400. Also, we have a newbie match of up to $3,850. So, if you're a new donor, you also qualify for that match also. So there's a lot of reasons to do it, and we need to thank our matching folks that came through, our CVCR board and our major donors and underwriters, including East Hill Tree Farm, Home Chair Vermont, Juana's Garden, Alara Group, Washington Electric Co-op, and the Onion River Campground.
0: Cool.
1: So, folks, your $20 becomes $40, your $50 becomes $100. Now's the time to donate.
0: All right, so it's my turn to
1: set,
0: right?
1: Roll it, buddy.
0: I just want to briefly describe what I'm going to play.
1: Okay.
0: It's called Mississippi Hill Country Blues.
1: Oh, I love it.
0: Its origins, unlike Mississippi Delta, is built around a 12-bar blues progression. Hill Country Blues is usually built around a single chord with polyrhythms traced back to West African traditions. This emphasis on a hypnotic trance-like groove. The early Hill Country blues musician was Mississippi Fred McDowell.
1: The man.
0: Brought to public attention during the early 60s folk revival. The revival in the 90s, the resurgence R.L. Burnside and Junior Kimbrough defined the modern era. In 1990s resurgence, the label Fat Possum started recording these artists in their later years, introducing these artists through a collaboration with rock bands like the Black Keys, Mississippi All-Stars, and Iggy Pop. So I'm going to start out with R.L. Burnside.
1: The man.
0: Who was introduced, I got introduced to him as a friend, and he was part of the resurgence in the 90s. In his early years, he worked as a sharecropper, playing mostly at house parties and juke joints. These were rough and tumble places. Brandishing of firearms happened on occasion.
1: More than occasion.
0: And if you really want to see a cool video, watch You Can See Me Laughing, The Last of the Hill Country Bluesmen. It was released in 2002. There's another one called Deep Blues in 1991.
1: Right, Robert Palmer did that one.
0: Yeah. So let's hear some
1: Hill Country Blues.
0: Some Hill Country Blues, R.L. Burnside, Going Down South.

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1: Beginning. We're kicking it off, John.
0: Oh, yeah, okay.
1: Fall 2026, fun drive.
0: We just heard goat meat. It ain't fit to eat. That's what I used to tell my dog, my little white scout dog.
1: Good old scout.
0: Yeah, man, I miss him dearly. Sometimes I still think I see him in my apartment.
1: I get it. I totally get it.
0: But we started that set with R.L. Burnside.
1: The man.
0: He was like... Probably him and Junior Kimbrough were probably the linchpins in reviving Mississippi Hill Country Blues in the early 90s.
1: Yeah, and there was a few other artists. I actually was in Holly Springs, Mississippi in 1990 at the Russ College Blues Festival in Holly Springs, Mississippi. And I saw another one of the great Hill Country artists, Jessie Mae Hemphill, there.
0: Oh, yeah, Jessie Mae.
1: She was amazing. The fife and drums.
0: Fife and drums. You know, I told my brother-in-law about fife and drum blues, and he said, "No, man, there's no fife and drum."
1: Oh
0: blues,
1: yes, there know? Is. Oh yeah, and Otha Turner, another one of the great fife and drum artists from the Hill Country, whose daughter, I can't remember her first name, is carrying on the tradition.
0: And you know. How did that happen? Did they start playing fife and drum music?
1: There was an influence from Scotland, you know, probably during, you know, right after the slave, you know, the after the Civil War.
0: Probably the fifes and drum. They led them into battle. They just discarded them. You know,
1: or just the influence of the military bands at that point. That's my guess. I don't know that for a fact, but. That's another kind of music you're not going to hear anyplace else except on Central Vermont Community Radio there, John.
0: That's right. So we'll talk just a little bit about R.L. Because we're running behind as far as all the music we got lined up today. R.L. is a Northern Mississippi guitarist, whiskered, bristly blues, recalled an earlier style beard I heard from the links of Mississippi Fred McDowell and Booker White. Burnside learned how to play guitar by watching McDowell and Muddy Waters perform at Delta house parties. When he was old enough, he began playing juke joints and developed a percussive guitar style that made him a Mississippi Hill Country favorite. Burnside didn't record until, wait, help me.
1: Yeah. I think it was the late 80s or early 90s.
0: Yeah. And to continue as I turn the page. Some of his music appeared on the anthology of Mississippi Delta Blues, released by Art Hooley label.
1: Chris Strachwitz label.
0: Yeah. That guy, he was an amazing guy.
1: Yep.
0: All right, Burnside toured Europe for the first time in 1971 and has since cultivated a small but loyal audience where there for his brand of Mississippi Blues. He recorded two albums, Country Blues and R.L. Burnside, on the Dutch label Swingmaster Mississippi Blues for Arion and a French company. Anyway, so R.L. was like the beginning, and R.L. had 13 children and 32 grandchildren. And the second song, I Be Tryin', was by his grandson, who played drums for him. And then we got into...
1: Was that Cedric?
0: Cedric, yeah.
1: Okay.
0: And then we had Goat Meat by North Mississippi All-Stars, who kind of...
1: The Dickinson brothers.
0: Yeah.
1: Yep.
0: Cody and Luther.
1: Yep.
0: And they pretty much, you know, if you Google them, they'll say a Southern rock band, but they were much more than that.
1: That's way off. That's way off.
0: I mean, you think of a Southern rock band, you think of Leonard Skinner.
1: Yeah. Yuck.
0: You know, and, anyway, so, and I Be Trying by Cedric Burnside and Goat Meat, which I love that tune because that it's like one chord, but it's...
1: Well, that's the thing about the Hill Country music, the droning aspect of it is hypnotic.
0: It is.
1: You know, that's
0: and that is a great tune as far as it, bum bum bum bum. You know, I mean, you can listen to that all day long. You know, so anyway, where are we?
1: We're at $2,073 here so far, John, going towards our goal of $25,000. What I'd like to do is thank a few of our donors, if you don't mind.
0: Sure.
1: Okay. Well, I think Corey and the Found Sound Show has a good following. Some of the donations that came in during his show. Thank you, Hoosier Dave, for a generous donation, first of all, to Now Playing on Lou's show, and then on the Found Sound Show. Gary Smith, thank you very much for your donation. Also on the Found Sound Show, Kyle Washburn, very nice donation. Thank you very much, Kyle. And another one on the Found Sound Show, Rebek Samaroff. So thank you, folks, for that. We really appreciate it. Thanks to Diane here in Middlesex for the support of the Box Full of Blues shows. So we have $53 in against our goal here for the show of $91 there, John. So we're going to get the rest of it in, I'm pretty sure, here. We're going to keep playing some good blues to persuade people to make that donation. And let's not forget, it will be matched.
0: Okay, yeah. And I was just bugging one of my friends, my brother from another mother in San Diego, Freddie. He should be sending something in.
1: All right, that sounds good. We'll be watching for it, yeah.
0: All right, so.
1: So it's three. We're going to hear, we're going to do two more pre-World War II blues or three?
0: Let's do three.
1: Okay, so.
0: They're all about 3 minutes, so.
1: We'll kick off with Bo Weevil Jackson, and I'll tell you about the three songs when we get back. Okay. But jump on WGDR.org/donate right now during the show, folks.
0: Okay. You can't keep no brown.

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I can't be satisfied. I'm gonna write a letter, mail it in the air. I'm gonna write a letter, gonna mail it in the air. And so if the marksman blows, blows.

0: 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I'm Bill Hahn. I'm on the air with my host, John Forster. He was nice enough to have me in here during the fundraising drive.
1: Nice enough. You kidding me, man? It's like doing it by yourself is doing it naked. You know what I mean?
0: It's all fun.
1: That's a lot more fun when you have somebody to banter with, and you're a good banterer.
0: I'm glad I'm good at something, John. Anyway, we just heard three more pre-World War II Delta blues, and I would, for myself, say these three artists are pretty obscure. We started with Bo Weevil Jackson off of the Matchbox Records compilation called Complete Recorded Works, and we heard his song You Can't Keep No Brown. About him, Bo Weevil Jackson, dates and places of birth and death unknown, real name said to be James Butler, was an American blues singer and guitarist. He was one of the first country bluesmen to be recorded in 1926 for Paramount and Vocalion Records, once again, John, 100 years ago. On the latter label, he was credited as Sam Butler, which became the name most commonly used to identify him. His 78 RPM records are highly sought by collectors. His technique is distinctive for its upbeat tempo, varied melodic lines, and impromptu instrumentals. Apart from his 1926 recordings, no further documentation of him exists. This song, You Can't Keep No Brown, was his first recording and was released October 9th of 1926 by Paramount Records as the A-side, backed with the B-side, Pistol Blues, on 78 RPM Schlack Records. And then,
1: As he turns the page,
0: we heard from Willie Baker off of the RST Records compilation called Complete Recorded Works 1929. We heard his song Bad Luck Moan. Willie Baker was an American Piedmont blues guitarist, singer, and songwriter. He recorded 8 tracks playing a 12-string guitar to back his own vocals. All of his recordings took place in January and March of 1929 in Richmond, Indiana. Details of his life outside of the recording career are sketchy. Bad Luck Moan, which we just heard, was released in 1929 by Gannett Records as the A-side, backed with the B-side of Ain't It a Good Thing on 78 RPM Shellac. And we finished with William Moore off of the Document Records compilation called Ragtime Blues Guitar, Complete Recorded Works, 1928. We heard his song, One Way Gal. About him, William Bill Moore, born March 1893, died November 1951, was an American Piedmont guitarist and singer. Described as, quote, a facile, brilliant, and unusual guitarist, close quote, his style bridged ragtime and country blues. He was the only Virginia country bluesman to be recorded for Paramount Records, cutting 16 sides for the label in 1928 in Chicago. His 478 RPM records are sought by collectors. His songs Ragtime Millionaire, Old Country Rock, and One Way Gal have been covered by John Fahey, Stephen Grossman, The Insect Trust, and The Notting Hillbillies. This song, One Way Gal, was first released on Paramount Records as the B-side to the A-side song Ragtime Crazy in 1928 on 10-inch 78 RPM shellac.
1: All right.
0: So there's some more of the 1920s country blues.
1: And you know what? I never heard of, you know, I like to think myself fairly knowledgeable as far as blues go, though, you know, one of my weak point would probably be, you know, it's like the pre-World War blues. I mean, I know the major guys, but
0: I find it really, really fascinating. There's just a lot of this. You know, this is why this station is what it is, because all of us have a specific passion or passions of types of music that we like, and we bring it to the air, and our community gets to enjoy it. And this is why we're asking them to support us so we can continue to do that. And I think you have a thank you to now.
1: From Freddie? What did Freddie have to say?
0: He said, John plays the good stuff.
1: All right.
0: That's true.
1: All right.
0: Thank you. Thank you, Fred.
1: Thank you, Freddie. I appreciate it, man. I might be down there in February to watch the Super Bowl with you because it's cold up here.

0: in February. So should we talk about what we have for gifts?
1: Yeah,
0: donors?
1: Yeah. I mean, we know that you value the station, folks, and that you are, as our supporters, are giving because you get the value. But let's be honest, we'd like to also thank you and maybe motivate you to make sure you make that donation. So we have some perks for our donors. 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That's a cool one.
0: And definitely.
1: Then all donors, no matter how much you donate, who give by the end of the drive, which is October 11, will be qualified for a lottery on the following items. So all you have to do is donate. The amount doesn't matter. It qualifies you for a lottery to win a show at the Flynn Theater and a good one. Jazz fusion guitarist John Scofield.
0: Wow.
1: On November 18th. I saw him a couple times, most recently at the theater in Eastern Maryland with John Cleary. He's amazing. A show at the Higher Ground. Allison Russell on October 27th, or the Fruit Bats on November 6th, a Bread and Puppets banner, a show at the Highland Arts Center, Myra Flynn on October 24th, or a show at the Barry Opera House, Suzanne Vega. So there's another good reason it's a perk, I guess you would say, John, to make that donation today. You know, just go to WGDR.org/donate, make that electronic donation by PayPal, credit card, Venmo, Apple Wallet, all the digital wallet products, or cut us a check, make it out to CVCR and send it to 123 Pitkin Road, Plainfield, Vermont, 05667. Either way is fine, folks. The point is to make that donation and then qualify for some of these great prizes.
0: All right. Well, we got about a half hour left, and we have a lot of songs left to play.
1: We're still not at our $91 goal. The next donation should put us over, folks. So why don't you be that champ to get the Box Full of Blues show over its goal?
0: All right. So I'm going to play some Junior Kimbrough. One of the things that I found pretty interesting about Junior is he had 32 children.
1: Well, we know what he did at night anyway.
0: Yeah. And they weren't all by his wife. And, you know, the movie that I mentioned, I gotta keep laughing. What is it called?
1: Deep Blues.
0: You See Me Laughing, which is, you know, a video about the Mississippi Hill Country. And Junior is pretty prominent in that movie, and he's one of the linchpins of the resurgence of the '90s. Hill Country Blues. So let's play some Junior, I Feel Good Again.
1: All right.

0: All right.
1: All right.
0: Black Keys have been listening to some hill country blues there, John.
1: They certainly have. So let me tell you something, a little something about the Black Keys. They're an American rock duo, but, you know, they play some blues, obviously. Formed in Akron, Ohio in 2001, the group consists of Dan Auerbach, vocals, guitar, Patrick Carney, drums. The duo began as an independent act, recording music in basements and self-producing their records before they eventually emerged as one of the most popular garage artists during a second wave of the genre's revival in the 2000s. The band's raw rock blues, the band's raw blues rock, draws heavily from Auerbach's influences, including Junior Kimbrough, R.L. Burnside, and Howlin' Wolf, and Robert Johnson. So there you have it. And we start that set with Junior Kimbrough, a little bit about Junior. Little known outside Mississippi Hill Country, Junior Kimbrough is a popular juke joint owner and performer and unique trance-inducing blues guitar style dominated by eerily constructed riffs and raw rocking rhythms. All right, that's enough. We're getting kind of late in the show and we got some stuff to cover. But we're in our fall drive, fun drive.
0: Yep.
1: And
0: we need to hit that $91 figure here for the Box Full of Blues. We need one more donation, folks, in the next 19 minutes.
1: Just one more.
0: Go to WGDR.org/donate. It's real simple, real quick.
1: You know, a lot of pledge drives that we hear from the other stations are boring, but we make it fun.
0: Entertaining.
1: And we, should we keep things going with some more music? We're running kind of short on time.
0: Yeah, let's do my, you want to do the last two country blues from the 1920s?
1: That's Faux Day Blues?
0: Yep.
1: And this will never happen no more.
0: Yep. Start with Peg Leigh Howell.
1: Peg Leigh Howell.

0: that no more. That'll never happen to me no more.
1: All right, that'll never happen to me no more.
2: So that was our last two pre-World War II country blues, John. Two songs we heard. We started with a gentleman named Peg Leg Howell off of the Document Records compilation called Complete Recorded Works, Volume 1, 1926-28. We heard his song Faux Day Blues about him. Joshua Barnes Howell, known as Peg Leg Howell, born March 1888, died August 1966, was an American blues singer, songwriter, and guitarist who connected early country blues and the latter 12-bar style. He was one of the first recorded artists of the Atlanta blues scene during the pre-war period and was also one of the first blues musicians to ever make a race record. I have to put an asterisk next to that.
1: Okay.
2: When they say blues musicians, they're talking about male blues musicians playing guitar. Blues music was being recorded as early as 1919 by females such as Bessie Smith.
1: That's right.
2: Yeah.
1: Yeah, yeah.
2: In 1926, shortly after he was released from prison, Howell was heard playing on the streets of Atlanta and was recorded for the first time on November 8th of 26 by Columbia Records, which released the song New Prison Blues, written while he was in prison. It was the first country blues record to be issued by the label. Howell received $50 plus a biannual royalties for this record. Any black musician in the 1920s receiving royalties is a rarity, to say the least. This song, Faux Day Blues, was released on Columbia Records as the A-side, backed with the B-side, New Prison Blues, in December of 1926 on 10-inch 78 RPM shellac. And then we finished with the one and only, Blind Blake, off of the Document Records compilation called Complete Recorded Works, Volume 1, 1926-27. We heard his song, That Will Never Happen No More. About him, Arthur Blake, born 1896, died December 1934. Known as Blind Blake, was an American blues and ragtime singer and guitarist. He recorded about 80 tracks for Paramount Records from 1926 to 32. He was one of the most accomplished guitarists of his genre and played a diverse range of material. He's best known for his distinctive guitar playing, which was comparable in the sound and style to ragtime piano. That'll Never Happen No More was first released by Paramount Records as the B-side to the A-side song Bad Feeling Blues in August of 1927. On 10-inch select record. So there you have it.
1: Well, what's one of my favorite players is Blind Blake.
2: He is an amazing, amazing guitar player. And it ties into my love for ragtime music because it's basically a ragtime guitar influence.
1: And, you know, if anybody that's interested in, you know, a little lesson in Blind Blake's style, you go to YouTube and Google Blind Blake and Woody Mann.
2: Okay.
1: And Woody Mann is there showing how intricate the blind guitar was. You know, I mean, I try, you know, I mean, I'm an amateur hobbyist guitar player, and I tried to get my fingers around some of those riffs.
2: Pretty tough, huh?
1: Yeah. It was amazing. Totally amazing guitar player. All right.
2: So, folks, we're winding down here on Box Full of Blues. If you haven't made that donation yet, we'd like to get over that $91 show figure. We just need one more donation from you. If you can make it now, go to WGDR.org/donate. We'd sure appreciate it. And we got Mark with Acoustic Harmony coming up next. Hello, Mark.
3: Turn me on there, buddy.
1: Oh, sorry, man.
3: Hey, man, I heard there's people having fun in here.
2: You got that
3: this
2: right,
3: sir. This is a fun drive, man.
1: Yeah.
3: Pre-war blues?
2: Yeah.
3: And man, those were some obscure artists there. I mean, where do you guys come up with some amazing stuff? I just got to say, that right there alone is worth somebody picking up the phone or going to their little computer right now and head over to WGDR. Click that donate button because you're not going to find anybody, any place, this type of music.
2: And $25 becomes $50, becomes $100 because of our match.
3: We got matching going on today?
2: Yes, sir.
3: There you go. You can't beat that, man. Johnny, you're always bringing it every week. I got to tell you, man, you do a great show, and thank you for the work you do on this show.
1: Well, thank you
3: show,
1: for the work
3: man.
1: You do, man. Well, you know, I always enjoy listening to you on the way home after I play the blues, you know, which sometimes can be a little sharp and edgy. It's nice to, like, listen
3: we do
1: to
3: a,
1: some.
3: A screeching right-hand turn there, you know, usually.
1: You know, I mean, it's because, I mean, if I'm not listening to blues, I play a little blues, so you know, I don't listen to as many shows as I probably should. Yours is one I catch on the way home, and it makes me realize, man, I'm missing out on a lot of good stuff.
2: It speaks to the diversity of the station that we've talked about a couple times on the show. Yeah. That mm-hmm. you ain't getting any place else in 802.
3: That's right. That's for sure.
1: All right,
3: question.
1: Let me get going with Black Maddie by Robert Belfour. I saw him at Red's Place, which is a juke joint
2: in Clarksdale,
1: and it's called the Red's Place, and because the guy's name's Red, but also because it's lit by ambient Budweiser, Schlitz, Coors signs, and if you want to order like a Coors Light, he's got to get a pen light out and look around and search around in his cooler. A funny thing about Red, a quick funny story is there was a performance that was scheduled for 8:30, and so I was there at 8:30, one other person in the bar, and I said, I thought the show started at 8:30, and incredulously he turns around and says, the show starts when it effing starts. You know? So I said, can I get a cup of coffee? He said, coffee? We don't drink coffee in here. We get effed up in here, you know. I said, dang. I said, well, I can't drink. The doctor said it might kill me before my time. He said, dang, man. What the doctor know about when you're going to die? Everybody wanted to go to heaven, but nobody want to die, you know. But anyway.
2: You see, folks, you can't make that stuff up. You only hear that here on Central Vermont Community Radio.
1: So Black Maddie with Robert Belfour, who I saw there, and he was amazing.

0: And you are listening to WGDR Plainfield, WGDH Hardwick here at Central Vermont Community Radio. It's just a minute or so after 4 o'clock. Thanks to Johnny Foster's Box Full of Blues, another great edition. And thanks to Bill Hahn, the host of Hitting the Note, down here continuing on his yeoman duty for helping Johnny and me during our first Fun Drive show of this season here.
1: Great to be here, Mark. Thanks for having me on the show.
0: Absolutely, absolutely. And I'm looking forward. I've got a sneak preview of some of the music you brought in. I asked Bill to kind of...
1: Okay.
0: We've got a couple themes for this afternoon in keeping with the season. We'll tell you about that a little bit later, but as always, those pre-war blues that you guys, what a delight to hear you guys on the last
1: It's one of my passions. I love lots of kinds of music, but it's interesting to me from several standpoints, but one is the historic importance of the music.
0: I mean, that stuff was 100 years old.
1: Oh, 100 years old,
0: and
1: exactly.
0: It's just amazing, and I love that. You know, it reminded me, you know, back many, many, many years ago, I remember we had a stack of 78s.
1: 78s?
0: Yeah.
1: Wow.
0: I don't even know what was on them, but I think...
1: My parents had them.
0: That was my parents. Yeah, very cool. So, hey, it's WGDR's Fun Drive. It is our fall edition here, folks, and it is... Where we stand here, Bill, we're looking for 25,000.
1: 25,000 big ones there,
0: okay,
1: Mark.
0: All right.
1: Currently at $2,100. With a good start here, but you know we want to make sure that we rack up some dollars here on Acoustic Harmony.
0: That's right.
1: We want to, as our boss Lou says, we're trying to get at least $91 per show here for every show. And I think with your vast listenership and the fact that people care about this show, that I think we can do that today pretty easily.
0: I think so. We're going to give it a shot, that's for sure.
1: Yep.
0: And so folks, now's the time, WGDR.org. We're going to be telling you more about some of our goals we've got for this drive.
1: Absolutely.
0: Coming up through the show. But meanwhile, we're going to get settled and organized here. I do need to tell you that this program presents the opinion of its participants and producer. Hey, I have a participant this time, Bill. So, all right. It does not reflect the official opinion of WGDR, WGDH, or its licensee, Central Vermont Community Radio. And you can share your thoughts here at the station by giving the studio a call at 802-454-7762. Well, we're going to kick off, as usual, with the new music roundup, the newest of the best new folk and Americana music that's out right now. We've got the band that is called Kalos in the background from their brand new album, Tamarack, a wonderful Quebecois band. And we'll be back in a little bit. Stay tuned. 3 hours of great folk and Americana music coming to you this afternoon here on Acoustic Harmony.

0: Well, we're in our new music roundup this afternoon, as usual, winding up there with the brand new one from Katy Prewitt. She just put out a brand new album, and that song is called Little Boxes. And we heard from Keb Mo before that. Keb's still at it. Man,
1: boy,
0: Billy,
1: oh boy. Yeah.
0: He's amazing.
1: He just pumps it out.
0: He just really, really does. We heard Fussing and Fighting off of his brand new album. Martin Kerr was in there with a single that just came out. It's called The Time We've Been Given. And George Nostrand and Phil Henry started us off this afternoon with Make Good Trouble Again. And Make Good Trouble Again is a song coming off of Phil Henry's brand new release that we've got a sneak preview of coming in next week, because Phil Henry is going to be joining me live in the studio next week, Bill. We're going to have music for the Fun Drive show next week. So really looking forward to that. And I hope folks will make a note of that and be sure to tune in and check out Phil Henry. He's been a guest on the show in the past, and he is a lot of fun. Not only just a wonderful singer-songwriter, but a great guy, wonderful musician, and one of those just really good people, you know?
1: You say he's from Southern Vermont?
0: Southern Vermont, based down in Rutland these days. But so Bill Hahn is with me this afternoon here on Acoustic Harmony. Thanks again, Bill, for coming in.
1: Oh, my pleasure, Mark. Always enjoy it.
0: Yeah. It's always a treat to have you here. And I heard Johnny was regaling you with your vast knowledge.
1: Yeah.
0: And so I won't say that, but it certainly is always fun to hear your perspective. And I know you always bring in all kinds of stuff that I'm not familiar with. So I'm looking forward to that.
1: Well, it's one of the things that's fun about being a programmer. And I think you are probably the same way. You're constantly learning new stuff, new musicians, new music. It's such a wide open book, you know. It's never going to get boring.
0: Yeah, that is really true. In fact, it's just impossible. Johnny complains about it as well, but it's basically impossible to keep up with new stuff. I mean, we all have kind of our areas where we're most interested
1: right,
0: in.
1: Right.
0: But it's fun to just explore outside the box as well. And
1: yep.
0: It just keeps coming and coming. But hey, folks, it's our fall fun drive. Just starting up, we've run in the first, 48 hours, I guess, technically.
1: Yeah.
0: It started up yesterday.
1: Yeah.
0: You were down here yesterday afternoon, Bill, again.
1: With Lou.
0: Boy,
1: yeah.
0: With
1: yeah. We got
0: with
1: it
0: DJ
1: rolling.
0: Lou.
1: Yeah.
0: So was that a dance party? Was that a disco dance party? Did she?
1: Lou knew I would leave.
0: I was just wondering how that went over with you.
1: No,
0: yeah.
1: That dog was not going to hunt.
0: Okay.
1: So, folks, we got a big goal this drive of $25,000. And please understand that this drive is about us paying our operating bills.
0: That's right.
1: Our rent, our electricity, our license fees, not about our move. That's going to be a separate drive. Later on, and we're going to be going to a wonderful place in Barrie, which maybe we can talk about later.
0: Yeah.
1: But this is about paying the bills, right, Mike?
0: Yep, that's right.
1: And we're at $2,100. We're 8% the goal so far. We've had 26 donors so far out of a goal of 300, which we did 250 last time, so that's not outrageous. I think that's an attainable goal, but it's

0: It's up to you, our listeners, our community, to step up and pick the phone up. We can't come to you and knock on your door, nor would we, but we need your support in order to keep things going.
1: That's right. And we are still a bare-bones operation here.
0: Bare-bones.
1: I mean, we have very minimal staff. Thankfully, we have a full-time now executive director, and big thanks to DJ Lou and Lou
0: Absolutely.
1: For all the work that they do, and Levi as well coming in, but a very part-time schedule for Levi. And I tell you, folks, that is the bare minimum that keeps this place running.
0: We have one full-time person and one person who's right now, I think, at 10 hours and may go to 20. But other than that, you know, we have around 100 folks here. The other 98 do this for free because of their love and dedication to the station.
1: Well, and that reminds me, Bill, because I want to also thank you for being part of the – I've decided now with AI and all that stuff, I'm not going to call you guys the robot team anymore.
0: Yeah, it kind of gets a negative –
1: it's got a bad connotation to it in my mind anyway.
0: Yeah.
1: So, but I'm going to call you guys the tech team, and the tech team does amazing behind-the-scenes work that keeps, like, all of the schedule basically running all week long, 24 hours a day. We're broadcasting here, and when there's not live folks on the air, we've got stuff
0: syndicated products
1: going, and that stuff is not fully automated, and it takes folks like Bill and Delia, and I don't know if there's anybody
0: and
1: else,
0: Levi.
1: And Levi,
0: our
1: tech team, and you guys just really pull through, and just a huge, huge thanks, because that, believe me,
0: You did it for a while.
1: I did that for a little while, and it's a stressful. It can be very stressful, and it's what really keeps the trains running on time. So those are the things. Like, we're just trying to pay our staff, to pay our bills, and to keep this place running. And
0: that's
1: really 25,000 should be easily attainable, because I know folks truly love this station.
0: I agree 100%. And, as our listenership has grown, unfortunately, the amount of donors hasn't grown as quickly. So, folks, if you're new listeners and you're enjoying the station, if you haven't given before, now's the time.
1: We
0: have a goal of 100 new donors. How about you being one of them?
1: That's right.
0: And you can do it one of two ways. You can either go online at wgdr.org/donate. And make a quick and secure electronic donation via credit card, PayPal, Venmo, Apple Wallet, all the other digital payment methods. It's quick, it's secure. A one-time donation is fine, but if you really want to be a prince or a princess and really help us become a sustaining donor like I am and many of our other programmers are here, that's the backbone of our cash flow, right?
1: That's right. It's a steady stream of income that we know it's coming in every month that we can count on. It's how we pay our bills on time and all that stuff. So
0: you can do that. If not, you'd rather do the analog way and write us a check. That's fine. That saves us the processing fee, and just make it out to CVCR and mail it for the last time, Mark.
1: The last time, that's right.
0: 123 Pitkin Road.
1: Yep.
0: Plainfield, Vermont, 05667.
1: We're going to have to learn a whole new mailing address.
0: Yes.
1: Johnny's just now getting down with this mailing address.
0: I think it's going to be 14 Main Street, Barry, Vermont. I don't know the zip over in Barry, but I think that's what it's going to be. Yeah.
1: Well, I think we're all looking forward to that. So we're in our new music roundup, Bill, and I asked Bill to bring in some new stuff that he's recently discovered that I probably wouldn't know about, and he's come through as usual. So we're going to kick off a set here of new stuff that you brought in, Bill.
0: So tell us about... we're going to do the first two cuts,
1: right? Yeah, we think we're going to start with Chris Clark and maybe probably the first three cuts that you brought in.
0: It's going to be Chris Clark and then the Little Mercies, and we'll finish up with one of my heroes, Ray Wiley Hubbard.
1: Yep. Okay. You want to say anything about Chris Clark and this song before we start off?
0: Let me talk about Chris. He's a new discovery for me. I don't know if you know him or not, but about Chris. And we're going to hear his song, I Suppose, off of his brand new album that came out on the Listen Here label called Across the Carnival. Across the Carnival is the first solo album by Vermonter, Chris Clark, of West River Valley, Vermont. That's a new town to me, Mark.
1: Me too.
0: Yeah. It's a collection of 12 songs shaped by back roads, old mistakes, restless travelers, and an uneasy pull of memory. Rooted in Americana and folk rock, but colored by psychedelia, vintage pop, early 70s roadhouse atmosphere, the album moves through scenes of departure, reunion, regret, and half-remembered places with a sure melodic sense and a wry eye for human trouble. thing that caught my eye about this, Mike, is it was recorded at Songcatcher Recording in West Townsend, Vermont.
1: No kidding.
0: With Ken Anderson of Hungrytown doing the production.
1: Yeah.
0: And Rebecca Hall of Hungrytown contributes to duet background vocals, while violinist Lisa Schneckenberger appears on the song I'm Trying and haunting instrumental behind the scene. The album's available at his Bandcamp site.
1: Excellent.
0: So
1: all right.
0: Let's start with
1: the Vermonter. Kicking it off with the Vermonter. All right. Here we go. Chris Clark and I Suppose.

0: Well, Bill, Ray Wiley Hubbard there winding up that
1: He's
0: set.
1: The man. He Boy, is the man.
0: You were telling me some about how you saw him a while back.
1: Yeah, about 15, 16 years ago in Annapolis, Maryland, at a club called the Ram's Head Tavern. A very nice, small, 250-seat club. And
0: nice little venue.
1: He was there with his son on the guitar, who's also on this album, and a drummer, and that was it. And they played for like 2 hours. And he's just an amazing lyricist. Some lyricists just hit you in your heart. I don't know if you feel that way.
0: Absolutely.
1: He's one of my champions.
0: He's one of yours.
1: Way. Yeah.
0: And you say this new album, he's saying it's going to be his, perhaps
1: it's
0: last?
1: It's his 20th and probably his last. Yeah.
0: Okay.
1: That's what he's saying. You know, there's an interview with him about the album on YouTube.
0: Okay.
1: And he's saying, I think this is going to be it.
0: Yeah.
1: He's been great across the years.
0: Across the ages.
1: Yeah.
0: Yeah. So, all right. So tell us about what's the name of the album is?
1: It came out literally about 6 weeks ago on his Bordello Records label, and it's called Real Number Two Real, Four Real. And what that refers to is it was recorded mostly live and completely analog. No digital recording equipment at all.
0: Yep.
1: And the song we heard was A Murder of Crows. There's more to say about him other than the fact that he is just one of the best Texas singer-songwriters, songsters that is out there. And there's a lot of good ones from Texas.
0: There are.
1: And there's not a lot of good things from Texas, as far as I'm concerned. But, folks, if you want to really get into somebody who is lyrically just amazing to listen to, he'll make you laugh, he'll make you cry, go check out Ray Wiley Hubbard. He is terrific.
0: The signs of a great songwriter, for sure.
1: Exactly. Yeah. And before that, we heard from the Little Mercies off of the Birdhouse Productions release that came out this year, self-titled album. We heard the song I Won't Go. What I could find out about them is that they're a folk and old-time trio songwriting multi-instrumentalist, united from diverse musical backgrounds through their love of old-time music. Their genre-defying sound has gained national recognition and awards. Boy Genius meets Uncle Earl, the Little Mercies promise powerful vocal harmonies, raging twin fiddles. Twin fiddles is very cool. Tear-wrenching lyrics and an authentic, exuberant experience. And all their music's available at their Bandcamp site.
0: Right.
1: I always go out of my way if I see that an artist's music is at their Bandcamp site to promote that because, Bandcamp's gotten a lot bigger than it was a few years ago. But the artists get a much, much higher percentage of the proceeds from a sale from Bandcamp than they would do from any other.
0: Anything. No, not even close.
1: Not even close. So that benefits the artist.
0: Which
1: that's the reason I do talk about that. I'm not trying to be commercial or anything.
0: Right.
1: But we got to try to keep these wonderful artists, paying the bills so they can continue to create this great music.
0: They have to pay the bills just like we have to pay the bills.
1: Everybody's got to pay the bills.
0: Yeah.
1: And I would like to thank Decky in Middlesex for his $53 donation today and says, always love this show. So we're good.
0: Thanks so much, Decky.
1: Thank you, Decky. And we're up to $2,153, Mark.
0: All right.
1: We're on our way.
0: All right. I'm halfway to my goal now, but that is only the goal for today.
1: That's the goal today, correct.
0: For me. And but a huge thanks to Middlesex out there, and thanks for the kind words. Really appreciate that.
1: Yeah.
0: So it's the time, folks. It's we only do this twice a year.
1: That's it,
0: The fun drive. And we try to make it fun for folks. We really do. And coming up next week, we've got live music coming in here at 5 o'clock or so. Phil Henry will be with me on my show. And I know that Johnny's got a full band coming in, I think, around 3 o'clock next Saturday. So we're going to have a lot of live music on the airwaves next Saturday, Bill.
1: You don't find live music on radio stations anyplace else around here, folks. It's just another way that the diversity of Central Vermont Community Radio deserves your listenership and your devotion. And when I say devotion, your financial devotion.
0: That's right. That's right.
1: So we can keep doing what we're doing.
0: That's right. That's right. And we know you love it, and we want to bring it to you. We put our heart and soul into it every week. And we have folks come down here that volunteer their time, like these musicians, wonderful Vermont musicians.
1: Yeah.
0: And so now's the time, folks. Head over to WGDR.org, click that donate button, and show us some love. So, So, Bill, let's see. We're in our new music roundup. So I was just telling you that Janice Ian just put out, They just, I believe it's a re-release of a live concert that she did in Germany back in 2004.
1: Right.
0: And it was interesting that that I'd read this someplace else, that this was only the second time that she had played in Germany ever at that point in time.
1: Okay.
0: And she was a little nervous because she didn't speak German and she wasn't sure if the audience, how they'd relate to her lyrics.
1: Right.
0: But I think talking about amazing songwriters and great lyricists, Janis Ian, I think, to me, is one of those people because I think she's just an incredible songwriter. And I mean, I think everybody, people hear Janis Ian, they think of, you know, At 17 and that type of stuff.
1: That's just Society's Child. Yeah, but
0: she's just, and she's really been a long-lived artist. And some of her most recent stuff prior to this, before she kind of has taken her retirement, has been some of the most powerful stuff and very timely, very political and wonderful stuff. But you have some very firsthand personal
1: Yeah, when I was a talent agent in New York from, well, working with her, it was from 1979 to 83. I represented her for bookings and touring in the United States. And as I mentioned to you earlier, it was kind of a time when folk artists were not exactly the most popular form of musical genres out there. And so it was hard to get her work. And she was always very appreciative of what I could do. But, you know, made me feel bad that I couldn't have helped her more than I could. But it wasn't anything to do with your music. It's just what falls in and out of popularity with our fickle audiences over the years.
0: It's a cycle, you know. You wave through
1: that cycle
0: stuff,
1: up and cycle down.
0: That's right. Well, I'm a big fan of her. And so I was very excited about this. And so we're going to go to it now, and we're going to play the song that's called This Train Still Runs. And she tells a wonderful introduction to the song.
1: So is this anything to do with the Rosetta Tharpe song?
0: No.
1: Okay.
0: Yeah, no, this is a, yeah, it's not.
1: Okay.
0: But I can see why you might think that. So let's hear Janis tell us a little bit about the song and introduce us. Here's Janis Ian from her brand new one. It's called Live in Bremen 2004.
2: I was never going to be the youngest in the room again. Because I started when I was only 12, so for many years I was the youngest. And I wrote this song with my friend Jess because we were both feeling ancient and we were both worried about our futures. And at one point she looked at me and she said, "You know, they don't retire trains until they don't go anymore. So why should we have to stop just because we pass 40 or 50 or even 60? I mean, where's the law?" And I said, "Yeah, you're right." And I like the train image. So we wrote this song.

0: All right, brand new music there. In that last set, winding up with the brand new one from Rita Bliss. And it's called One More Winter, and that song is called Come Along. Tenny Rain before that, a wonderful, fairly new singer-songwriter. And we heard her song called Soil on My Soul from the album Never Turning Back. We started off with Janice Ian and her song This Train Still Runs, recorded live at a concert over in Bremen.
1: That was a really nice song.
0: I love that song.
1: Glad you played that.
0: Yeah. And it feels to me, it's so Janice, because it's like, yeah, hey, we're still running.
1: We don't have to stop. Yeah.
0: You know, just like this little station. We're still running. We're not going to stop, folks.
1: Nope.
0: But we do need your help to keep running. And now's the time to do it, because it's our fall fun drive.
1: Absolutely,
0: so,
1: Mark.
0: Yeah. But send a big thanks out to Middlesex again. So we got somebody out there that is listening. I know other folks are listening. And you know what? It's a beautiful day out there.
1: Yeah, it sure is.
0: Tons of...
1: This is Vermont at its best.
0: It really is. This is one of the best foliage years for a while that I can remember. So I'm hoping that the nor'easter doesn't find its way up here with quite as gusty winds as it is down in southern New England.
1: Yep.
0: But it's gorgeous out there. So, hey, if you're in a car and you're driving through the area right now, you don't have to be a local. You can listen to this station from anywhere.
1: Absolutely.
0: We have a wonderful streaming service, as well as a wonderful archive system where you can go back and explore our whole air schedule for the past 2 weeks and
1: Absolutely.
0: Listen to it.
1: Every single show. Yep.
0: All on your own schedule.
1: And those systems cost money.
0: Everything costs money. More money these days. Everything is costing more money. But for us, we're really keeping, as we said earlier, I mean, we've got such a bare bones operation here, folks.
1: Correct.
0: There is no fluff. We're not looking to put in a new performance studio. Would we love to do that? Sure, we'd love to do that. But right now, we're just keeping the bills paid and keeping the trains running.
1: Other than Mark's limousine to get here and back to the show, there's no other fluff in the budget.
0: Okay,
1: folks.
0: Well, I wasn't going to mention that, Bill, but now that you've mentioned it, now the secret's out. But so folks, we really need you to step up right now. We're looking to get $25,000 by the end of the drive, which is going to go through. We're in the first weekend here,
1: but let's reiterate that this is a match weekend.
0: Thank you, Bill.
1: Very important. We have wonderful supporters that are going to match your pledge. So if you put up 20, it becomes 40. If you put up 50, it becomes 100. It makes the power of your dollar double.
0: So much more impactful.
1: If you're thinking, well, I'll do it next Tuesday. No,
0: right.
1: No, do it today and make that 50 become 100.
0: That's right.
1: Although we'll take your 50 next Tuesday, give it more of a wallop and do it now.
0: That's right. Don't leave money on the table. That's
1: exactly.
0: Just sitting there waiting to be donated. So you can't do it better than that, folks. So now's the time. And thanks out to our matching donors. I think that's the board of directors is.
1: Let me actually read out to all those people that are doing helping us with that.
0: Okay,
1: it is our CVCR board, also the East Hill Tree Farm, Homeshare Vermont, Juana's Garden, the Alara Group, Washington Electric Co-op, and the Onion River Campground. Thank you to all of those.
0: Big supporters, every one of them, and really appreciate all of that help that they
1: Up to the plate, so now we need you to step up to the plate.
0: Exactly. 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There's a big donate button there. You can't miss it.
1: You cannot miss it.
0: And it could not be easier to donate through GiveButter, which is the platform that we use.
1: Correct.
0: It's quick, it's easy, it's secure. Check it out, folks. And you can leave a comment, whatever. Tell us what shows you like to listen to here on the station.
1: And again, if you donate during the show here, they'll help Mark to go over his goal of $91 today. We're a little more than halfway there on your goal,
0: yeah,
1: Mark.
0: Yeah, yeah.
1: So another donation or two will get us there, but especially with the match, that would be very, very helpful.
0: Very helpful and very much appreciated. Hey, you're listening to WGDR Plainfield, WGDH Hardwick. We're Goddard. We're Central Vermont Community Radio Yeah, I'm Mark. It's Acoustic Harmony. I'm down here every Saturday from 4 to 7. 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More information at ledgeworks.com. The wonderful Bill Hahn, the host of Hitting the Note, which is heard every
1: Friday 3 to 5.
0: 3 to 5 on Fridays. I almost said Thursday, your old time slot.
1: Yeah,
0: but
1: that's
0: yeah.
1: correct. Boy, you have a long memory. You have a long memory.
0: So it's wonderful to have Bill down here sitting in with me. And we're going to keep the new music roundup going just a little bit longer here this afternoon on the show. And I asked Bill to bring in some new music that he's discovered recently and been listening to. And some of these folks are folks I'm not familiar with. So I wanted to get a couple more on that Bill brought in. And let's go to the one from Jesse Sykes, Bill.
1: Okay. Tell the folks about it?
0: Yeah.
1: Okay. So it's going to be Jesse and her band, Jesse Sykes and the Sweet Hereafter, off of the Ideologic Organ Records release called Forever, I've Been Being Born. And we're going to hear the song, Oh My Sitter, about her. Jesse Sykes is an American singer and songwriter based in the Albany area, best known for her band, Jesse Sykes and the Sweet Hereafter, which was formed in 1999 with Phil Wancher. Blending folk, blues, country, orchestral, pop, and various psychedelic stylings, the sound culminates in what Sykes describes as spectral folk rock. Sykes is also known as a member of and the lead singer for the great psych rock band The Third Mind, who are hit the note favorites. This album and all of her other music is available at her Bandcamp site, and also all the music for The Third Mind is also available at their Bandcamp site.
0: Excellent. All right, here's Jesse Sykes.

0: Tim Easton there, Bill.
1: Yeah.
0: Tell me about Tim.
1: Well, I think you know as much, if not more, about him than I do, Mark. The album just caught my ear, is the best way to put it. This is his 2025 album, came out on Campfire Propaganda Records. And the name of it is Fire Horse. Fire Horse, not Fire, Firehouse.
0: Fire Horse. Okay.
1: And this song was Heaven and Hell. And what I could find is he's a renowned Ohio-grown guitarist, singer, songwriter. This is his 14th studio album. He's born and raised in Akron. Easton has been widely recognized as a quintessential North American troubadour from the Buckeye State, who now bases his home in Nashville. That's
0: okay.
1: Kind of what I found out
0: so
1: about
0: So he's down in Nashville. Okay.
1: Very, very nice album.
0: Yeah. And we started that off with Jesse Sykes.
1: And the Sweet Hereafter. Yeah.
0: Yeah. And Oh My Sister is what we heard. So, all right. Well, I think, Bill, it's time to switch to thinking about this full harvest moon that we've got going on
1: Absolutely.
0: Out there.
1: These guys,
0: boy, whenever that happens to coincide with my show, it just is a little bit too hard to pass up. Plus, we had the first official day of fall. It was coming, just came in.
1: The 22nd this year. It was last Tuesday.
0: Okay. So we're going to finish out the rest of the hour of this hour with some Harvest Moon songs and
1: Let me ask
0: you
1: a question here. Educate me, Mark.
0: Okay.
1: What is the definition of Harvest Moon?
0: The Harvest Moon is the first full moon after the, well, not after, but closest to the autumnal equinox.
1: Okay.
0: So it could be just prior to that, or it could be just after that.
1: Gotcha.
0: So, yeah. So sometimes the Harvest Moon is actually in October, but often it falls into September. And and for me, I'm kind of a moon nut, and it's been gorgeous these last few days. I don't know if you had a viewing, but so gorgeous and so bright. Of course, it's going to be cloudy tonight, but last night was wonderful, and the night before was truly spectacular. So so we're going to do some of that and some autumn songs. But since this is my first show since the autumnal equinox, when we first are officially into fall, as far as I'm concerned, I always like to start off with this song from Ann Hills. I don't know if you're familiar with
1: Ann
0: Hills.
1: Don't think so. Looking forward to it.
0: This is called First Day of Autumn from Ann Hills.

0: Well, we wound up with Tim Stafford and his song Arnold's Trip kind of slipping into our Harvest Moon set, which we're going to get to here in a minute. But before Tim Stafford, we heard a few songs as we welcomed in the first day of fall officially.
1: Welcome fall.
0: This past week. Yeah, beautiful.
1: Absolutely. One of my favorite seasons.
0: Me too. I love it. We heard from Hutch Fletcher with his song First Day of Fall. Tim O'Brien was before that with the First Days of Fall. And N. Hills started off with the classic First Day of Autumn, a song that I always love to
1: Great song. Yeah.
0: Yeah, I love it. It just captures the mood of this season so well. And speaking of fall season, it's our fall fun drive, Bill.
1: Sure as heck is, Mark.
0: Boy.
1: And we're looking for you, our listeners, our community, to step up and help us to make sure we keep the lights on, the music fees paid. We have money to repair the equipment when it goes south.
0: That's right.
1: And you folks are 70 to 75% of every dollar that we have in our budget.
0: Yep.
1: And that's very high compared to other community radio stations, which says two things. One, it's critical that you give, but it also says that you guys really care about us.
0: That's right.
1: And so that's the good news.
0: Yeah.
1: But it also puts you squarely in the in the bullseye. If we don't get it from you, we don't get it, Mark.
0: That's right. That's right. And if we don't get it, we don't exist.
1: The lights go off.
0: I mean, the history here, you know, we've been around for 50 years, so we know that folks love this station.
1: Correct.
0: And so it's really all we're doing is asking you folks to step up and to help support this little gem that is so rare out in the world these days, that is so needed these days more than ever. I swear I say that every fun drive, and every time it's true, it becomes more and more critical and important for an independent little voice like this to exist. And we've got matching dollars, Bill. Right now,
1: matching dollars,
0: folks, there's money that's going to double your...
1: On the table.
0: Yep, yep.
1: We have our wonderful underwriters and our CVCR board that are willing to double your donation today. And it's just easy to do. Just go to WGDR.org/donate. We take all the electronic PayPal wallets, and as well as credit cards, Venmo, all that kind of thing. And it's easy. It's secure. It takes you 3 or 4 minutes.
0: Yeah.
1: You know, if you can make a sustaining donation of $10 or even $15 a month, that's huge.
0: Yeah.
1: We would really, really appreciate that. A one-time donation is fine, too, folks, at the level you're comfortable with. The point is to take action.
0: That's what we're
1: asking for. You take action and then to tell your friends and family to do the same.
0: Mm-hmm.
1: Because we know that you're listening. We know that for a fact. And our listenership is growing, and we need to basically get our budget to grow. Because it's costing more for us to operate the station.
0: Yeah.
1: And it did last year or the year before.
0: That's right.
1: So do it that way, or write us a check, make it out to CVCR, and mail it for the last time, as we said, to 123 Pitkin Road, and that's Plainfield, Vermont, 05667.
0: That's right. And I want to shout out to all our current existing sustaining donors. Big thanks to all
1: thanks
0: of you folks
1: to
0: out
1: all
0: there.
1: You're very, very important.
0: That is, really, those folks are the lifeline that keep this able to really keep positive attitude and project and to pay our bills regularly, to know that we've got a steady stream of income. It's just like for folks out there, normal folks have paychecks. And without your paycheck, you can't plan on paying your mortgage, your utilities.
1: No different for us.
0: No different than us.
1: And also a big thank you to the 26 folks who have already donated to the station.
0: That's right.
1: We've got a goal of 300, so we got a long way to go, and it'll be the largest amount that we've ever gone after, but I think it's doable because our listenership has grown so much, Mark.
0: That's right. That's right. So do it now. Don't put it off. We'd love to hear from you right now. Head over to WGDR.org, click that donate button.
1: Take advantage of that matching donation, folks.
0: Matching donation. Don't let it go to waste. So, Bill, we're going to switch to some of your autumn songs.
1: Okay. All right, great.
0: And we're going to start off with that one from Amber De Laurentiis.
1: This came to me via one of our dear friends that's unfortunately departed from the station, who passed away a few years ago, Dave Tucker. He told me a few years ago about this wonderful album, and I looked into it, and I thought, I've got to have this. And so we are going to hear from Amber De Laurentiis off the self-released album called Music to Feed the Soul, a benefit album for the Vermont Food Bank.
0: And this is all Vermont artists on this album, as I understand,
1: all Vermont artists.
0: Mm-hmm.
1: And we're going to hear the song Little Autumn Moon.
0: Okay.
1: So about this, Amber oversees the vocal jazz program at the University of Vermont.
0: Wow.
1: As a songwriter, Amber released her second full-length record, Innocent Road, in 2019. She's previously performed with Ben Folds, opened for Patty Larkin, Dan Hicks, and NRBQ. in 2020, Amber was one of, here you go, Mark, to tell you how many folks. In 2020, Amber was one of 28 Vermont musicians who released the LP, Music to Feed the Soul, a benefit for the Vermont Food Bank.
0: Nice.
1: That is being sold through Bandcamp with 100% of the proceeds going to the sales of the Vermont Food Bank, and it is still available at Bandcamp. So, folks, if you go over there and do that, those proceeds will go to the food bank.
0: 100% to the food bank. Can't beat that.
1: Yeah.
0: Here's Amber DeLaurentis with Little Autumn Moon.

0: Nice. Bill, Mississippi John hurt there.
1: He's the man.
0: I hope Johnny was listening. We'll send that out to Johnny,
1: yeah,
0: the
1: John,
0: doctor of blues himself. Yeah.
1: Yeah, I'll tell you a little bit about that. This is from an album called 1928 Sessions from Document Records. The name of the song, to be in our theme, is Blue Harvest Blues.
0: Mm-hmm.
1: And about this, it was, as I was just discussing with Mark, shockingly, it was one of only 13 songs Mississippi John Hurt recorded for OK Records in 1928. It was released in 1929 as an A-side backed with the B-side, Spike Driver Blues, on 78 RPM shellac. He did not record again until 35 years later.
0: Wow.
1: In 1963, when the album Folk Songs and Blues was released by Piedmont Records after he was, quote, rediscovered by the musicologist Dick Spotswood at his small three-room home in his hometown of Avalon, Mississippi, after Spotswood heard Hurt's 1929 song, Avalon Blues, and he drove down there and found him.
0: Wow. Amazing, isn't
1: yeah.
0: it?
1: But he only, you know, he's one of our famous bluesman.
0: Yeah.
1: And only back then, only 13 songs.
0: That's
1: but
0: just,
1: his revival career is really what established him.
0: That's really crazy.
1: Yeah.
0: Do you know how old roughly was he when he was rediscovered, quote unquote? Do you
1: I
0: know
1: would
0: roughly?
1: Say in his 40s.
0: In his 40s? Okay.
1: Yeah. Yeah.
0: Thankfully, they got to him before he was, you know.
1: Yeah. Maybe 50s.
0: Okay.
1: Yeah.
0: Yeah.
1: Yeah. And then before that, it was on, you know, Neil Young,
0: from
1: the Great Unplugged album.
0: Yeah.
1: That came out in 1993 on Reprise Records. It was recorded on February 7th, the album being the installment on the MTV series Unplugged. The performance was also released on VHS. This was something I did not know. The recording of Unplugged was reportedly rife with tension, with Young displeased with the performances of many of his band members. The release version was his second attempt at recording a set suitable for airing the release.
0: Wow.
1: So they scrapped the first Unplugged recording.
0: No kidding.
1: Yeah.
0: I did not know that either.
1: Yeah, yeah.
0: Yeah, I understand Neil could be quite a taskmaster,
1: yeah.
0: I imagine.
1: Yeah.
0: So, which, hey, I understand. I mean, but,
1: right. it's his,
0: you know,
1: it's his reputation.
0: It's his
1: right.
0: reputation, yeah.
1: yeah.
0: So that's wonderful. That's, yeah. Well, Bill, hey, thanks so much for coming down here
1: oh,
0: this
1: it's
0: afternoon,
1: it's been my pleasure,
0: Bill.
1: Mark. I really appreciate it. Folks, we've got another hour of acoustic harmony going here, and we're at $2,153. We'd
0: yep.
1: like to get another $50 in the door here for Mark to hit his $91 goal for the program, and also that $50 will turn into $100
0: That's right.
1: with our matching grant. So, you know, go ahead and do this now before you sit down for dinner or have your cocktail or whatever you're going to do. And go to WGDR.org/donate and make that electronic donation. Or if you choose to write us a check and save us the fee, just make it out to CVCR and send it to 123 Pitkin Road, Plainfield, Vermont, 05667. Either
0: That's
1: way
0: right.
1: is fine, right, Mark?
0: Old school's fine.
1: Yep.
0: New school's fine. However you do it. You can bring it down here and slip it under the door if that's
1: Absolutely.
0: The easiest way for you. Whatever. The important thing is to just do it, because this little radio station certainly needs the support of everybody out there to keep us moving, keep us going.
1: And we do appreciate it, folks.
0: We do. We certainly do. And Bill, what do you got lined up? A special show coming up next week on Hitting the Note? What you got in line? Uh-oh. No worries.
1: Mike, I can't remember. The list is at home, but it'll be the one thing I can remember is
0: okay.
1: the theme set
0: yep.
1: is going to be, not the theme set, my Play It Again Sam set is going to be with a little help from my friends by the Beatles,
0: Perfect.
1: Where I play multiple interpretations of it, because we're in Fun Drive and we need a little help from our friends.
0: A lot of help from our friends. But
1: and
0: that's
1: so
0: perfect.
1: That is the theme.
0: I love that.
1: The Play It Again Sam segment for
0: okay.
1: next week.
0: All
1: and
0: right.
1: I just remembered, and the featured album of the week is going to be Ray Wiley Hubbard's new album, Reel to Reel for Real.
0: Excellent.
1: Yeah.
0: All right. We
1: so
0: got
1: that,
0: a taste of that a little bit earlier.
1: Yep,
0: so.
1: That's what's coming up.
0: Well,
1: so.
0: Folks, mark your calendar. Be sure to tune in for Hitting the Note next Friday afternoon. And keep it tuned here to WGDR 91.1, 91.7 all week long and into next week. Well, keep it there
1: A lot of special
0: all the time,
1: programming on.
0: But a lot during, of special programming coming
1: the,
0: on.
1: During the fundraising drive.
0: That's right.
1: It'll be a lot of fun.
0: That's right. And the way that you can really show your appreciation for everything that everybody does down here is by heading over to WGDR.org right now. Click that donate button, folks. It's a little quiet down here this afternoon, for sure. So
1: yeah.
0: Help us get over this Saturday hump here and get into Sunday morning. I know everybody's waiting for the turnip crew to come in tomorrow, but hey, don't wait.
1: Do it now.
0: Do it now. Do it while you're thinking about it. So, well, Bill, thanks again for coming in.
1: My pleasure, Mark.
0: And we're going to go on with some more music for The Harvest Moon and For Fall. And this is another one of those classics from Vermonter Louis Collins. I think you'll recognize this. This is called Gold Upon the Trees.

Well, a few more as we celebrate the full harvest moon, officially full this afternoon around 2 o'clock or so, but certainly last night certainly was a full moon up in the sky. And tonight as well. I don't know if the clouds out there are going to be so thick that it won't shine through, but we'll still feel it. Winding up there with Mustard's Retreat and their song called Harvest Moon, and it was Zoe Muth and the High Rollers before that with Harvest Moon Blues, and Louis Collins started off that set with Gold Upon the Hills. Hey, it's straight up, well, no, it's a few minutes after 6 o'clock. You're tuned to the stations of Central Vermont Community Radio. We're WGDR Plainfield, WGDH Hardwick. My name's Mark. 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More information at ledgeworks.com. And it's our fall fun drive, folks. I know, send a big thanks out to Bill Hahn for coming in here, spending a big part of his afternoon down here at the station today. Yesterday as well, Bill doing big time support work for the station these last couple of days. And I know that Johnny and I both certainly appreciate having Bill in here. Always enjoy, always fun to have another set of eyes and a set of ideas for some of these songs and music that we play here on the station. So many wonderful different music programs here on this station. I mean, the variety is just unbelievable and unmatched, I believe, on any one single community or any radio station of that kind. 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And folks, we've got a really special show happening tomorrow afternoon right here in Plainfield, in our own backyard at the Plainfield Town Hall and Opera House, a wonderful place to see music. And Lynn Hansen, the wonderful Canadian artist, is coming down to our area. And I mentioned this last week. She's a Canadian artist, and it is so difficult for Canadian artists to cross the border these days. And she's got a few shows all around the area, but we are so lucky to have her playing right here in our backyard. A wonderful program presented by the Plainfield Arts folks. And so you can find all that information online at plainfieldartsvt.org. But Lynn Hansen, tomorrow afternoon, I think it's a 4 o'clock start. And we're going to put a couple on from Lynn Hansen to get you kind of motivated to maybe just hop in the car or just walk down the street and check out Lynn Hansen tomorrow afternoon. We're going to start with Lynn from her most recent album, came out a couple years back, called Just a Poet. And this song is called Light in Me.

Well, there's a few from Lynn Hansen, who's playing in the area tomorrow afternoon here in Plainfield over at the Town Hall and Opera House, a Sunday afternoon show. Lynn Hansen, one of those wonderful Canadian artists. And let's see, we started off with Lynn from her album, Just to Put.

0: Cat.
1: Hey, good evening, Mark.
0: How's it going?
1: It's going well. Always a pleasure to pop in on the Acoustic Harmony around this time of year.
0: Yeah, well, it's good to see you. And you're coming up in just about 40 minutes or so. What do you got going
1: That's
0: on?
1: True.
0: What year are we on
1: We're
0: now?
1: Breaking into a new decade again. So the 1990s right. show
0: the 90s.
1: Tonight.
0: Okay.
1: Yeah, so we're done with the 80s, but yeah. a little bit of that creeps in.
0: Okay, all right.
1: You know, obviously, artists span decades.
0: That's yes, they do. And it's our fall fun drive.
1: Sure
0: so,
1: is.
0: So, folks, it's WGDR.org is the place to go. And where else are you going to go from acoustic music from celebrating the fall, arrival of fall and the harvest moon to a celebration of 90s music, you know?
1: Yes, and a little bit of space to start with some weather.
0: That's right.
1: Yeah,
0: sure.
1: It looks like the weather's turning out there as the day progresses.
0: Yeah, yeah. Well, we'll see how
1: some
0: things...
1: Some of that rain coming
0: some
1: in.
0: Some rain and some wind. Yeah. Hopefully the wind is it goes easy on
1: yeah,
0: the
1: James Taylor song.
0: Out there. You're right. It is.
1: Perhaps
0: you
1: played it.
0: Maybe that's we should do a show like that, just a riff off of discussions and pull up a song right. like that. That sounds like that'd be an exhausting show to try to
1: I
0: do.
1: I believe that's what Maura does every week on
0: is
1: her
0: is
1: Thought
0: right?
1: Pasture program.
0: Thought
1: yeah,
0: Pasture.
1: That's Maura her premise.
0: Maura puts in her time as well down here, that is for sure.
1: She's, a wealth of energy on that.
0: She yeah. does. She does, definitely. But we're looking to raise $25,000. We're just a hair over... $2,000, so kind of a...
1: 36 hours in or so?
0: 36 hours in or so, yeah. So not too bad of a start, but...
1: it's a marathon, as our illustrious manager likes to put
0: right.
1: it.
0: That's right, so, it's a long distance.
1: Early into it.
0: Yep, yep. So so head over to WGDR.org, give that a click, and support this community radio station.
1: Easy to do, feels real good.
0: That's right, makes you feel good, that's right. So... All right, well, let's see. I'm going to get back to music. I got a guest coming in live next week, Phil Henry. So I'm going to put a couple on from Phil, and we'll go from there. So let's go to his most recent album. It is called MacGuffin, and here's Phil Henry with Keep On Singing.

0: Well, there's a couple from folks that are playing in the area this well, over the next couple of weeks or so. Ordinary Elephant, the wonderful duo, is playing over in Western Vermont, probably out of anybody's commuting area here, but from their album that is called, well, it's a self-titled album, Ordinary Elephant. We heard Relic of the Rain. Before that, we heard a couple from Phil Henry, who is going to be playing live on this station next Saturday afternoon. We're going to start with Phil around the 5 o'clock hour or so. And Phil has a brand new album that is going to be coming out very shortly. And so we're going to get a sneak preview at some brand new tunes from Phil Henry. Really looking forward to that. From Phil Henry, we heard from a couple. We heard from his album Chasing Echoes. We heard I Wish I Knew You Then. And we started off that set with his song called Keep On Singing from his album MacGuffin. Gets us caught up. It's about, oh, 25 minutes or so in front of 7 o'clock. You're tuned to the stations of Central Vermont Community Radio. We're WGDR Plainfield, WGDH Hardwick. I'm Mark. It's Acoustic Harmony. Coming up at 7 o'clock is Jaggler Cat's Wormhole. 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Let's go on with more music. This weekend is a reunion of my high school reunion. And obviously, I'm not there. It's quite a bit out of my commuting area for sure. But it brings to mind this song from Pete Nelson. So I wanted to get it on this weekend. This is called Summer of Love.
1: When I was 15 and a man of the world, I was madly in love with a Catholic girl. She had gray Irish eyes, the whitest of teeth, and a body that left the whole neighborhood weak. It was a body a fully grown woman should have, in the spring of her years, in the summer of love.

whatever the cost. Sometimes it'd come help when you'd babysit kids. For all that we knew, they were dead in their cribs. It was late in October, I think, when I heard everybody was talking and spreading the word. Hey, did you hear? Sean's pregnant. She's keeping the kid. She's not telling anyone who the guy is. When I saw you, I didn't know quite what to say. Though I wasn't the only one speechless that day.

Now it's 20 years later and I'm still the guy with the flyaway hair and the smoke in his eye. It's our high school reunion and everyone's here, playing down the effects of the drugs and the beer. We are balding and gray, overweight or just tired. So is the rock and roll band someone hired. Rick and Barry, Paul, Jim and Bob are all happy and healthy, though Jim lost his job. We are married with children and mortgages too. We can't believe all the things we used to do. We can still sing along to that song by the Birds, though it's harder each year to remember the words. We can look back and laugh, the memories are warm. We can still raise a glass to the old blue and orange. But the music is playing a song from that year, and all I can think is that you should be here. Because while we wax nostalgic or wistful or sad, still we celebrate something that you never had. A chance to grow slowly, a chance to find peace. You became an adult in just 36 weeks.

Like the monarch butterfly, I am in relationship with you. Your silken fibers ripen through the summers of my youth within cocoon husks. Stiff mouse gray pods hide palest yellow threads, damp with newness, unready for the air, for the earth. Great grandma recommended your milk to cure the warts on my big toe. Torn leaves leaked sticky juice. Curiosity suggested I force open tear-shaped treasure cases and touch the moist tendrils concealed like butterfly wings, fresh from the gauze of transformation. A butterfly touched will die for want of flight. But left alone, you split those pockets and spread them wide for the wind or my breath. Seed-weighted tufts blown into the autumn sky to soar, float freely, dip, drift, and fall to foreign dirt, receptive or barren.

0: call from,
1: There, that's better. That does help, doesn't it?
2: Yeah, I didn't hear you.
1: Yeah, I didn't hear myself. Confused. Okay, anyway, it's Fun Drive, folks. What are you going to say? It's let's see, we had a couple from Kaya Fowler there to wind up that set. The spoken piece, the introduction that's called Milkweed into that song that's called Will I Grow? Ann Hills before that with Angle of the Light and Pete Nelson. Send that out to the folks from my high school that are having a reunion this evening. It's called Summer of Love. And it's about, I don't know, not quite 10 minutes or so in front of 7 o'clock. It's WGDR, WGDH. Mark, it's been Acoustic Harmony. I'm getting ready to head out of here. Jaggler Cat is with me one more time here.
2: Here we are, changing of the guards.
1: Changing of the guard. And it's almost changing of the day here. We got an updated total of the grand total so far, it looks like now.
2: Yeah, keeps ticking away.
1: We're making progress up to almost $2,400 now. So
2: I think I'll shoot for $2,500 tonight.
1: Shoot for $2,500.
2: That's a modest goal, yeah.
1: There you go. Yeah. That's good. And that's right. So, yeah, it's WGDR.org. That's the place to go. And everybody knows that donate button there. You can't miss it. So, yeah.
2: Onward and upward.
1: Onward and upward. All right. Well, I'm going to leave you with a couple as I head out here and make room for Jaggler Cat. We'll start with this one from the Irish band Tallulah. And this is brand new. It's from their new one. It's called In the Snug. This is called Ebb and Flow. We'll see you next week, everybody. Don't forget, coming up next Saturday, Phil Henry in the 5 o'clock hour live here on air. And then tomorrow afternoon, Lynn Hansen playing live in Plainfield, the Plainfield Town Hall and Opera House. Check her out, plainfieldartsvt.org. You can find out everything you need to know about the wonderful Lynn Hansen. Till then, take care, everybody. We'll see you next week.

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2: Good evening, folks. This is Jaguar Cat's Wormhole, just starting up as we do every Saturday night at 7 o'clock. And I like to start out by shouting out our local programmers from the day gone by. As far as I know, from 10 to noon this morning, we heard one of our once-monthly programs being Kitchen Permaculture with Rebecca Beidler, a show on food, agriculture, farming, and much, much more. And then the usual suspects from noon on. We heard J. Willis Pratt from noon to 2 with The Metal Edge. Johnny Foster's Box Full of Blues from 2 to 4 with special guest Bill Hahn. And Bill hung around to be on Acoustic Harmony with Mark, which is 4 to 7 every Saturday. And that just finished up a moment ago. And now, as we always do, we're going to hear the weather from space, courtesy of your National Weather Service. For tonight, rain likely mainly after 2 a.m. Going to be cloudy with a low around 51. Northeast wind around 6 miles per hour and then becoming calm. 60% chance of precipitation. For Sunday, a chance of showers before 1 p.m. and then a slight chance of showers after 5 p.m. Mostly cloudy with a high near 67. For tomorrow night, a chance of showers before 8 p.m. and then a chance of showers after 9 p.m. Mostly cloudy with a low around 51. And for Monday, showers likely again. It's going to be a rainy one, folks, mainly after 8 a.m. on Monday. Cloudy with a high near 64. Calm winds. For Monday night, there's a 40% chance of showers before 2 a.m. Cloudy and a low around 52. For Tuesday, mostly cloudy still with a high near 66, though no mention of rain, and calm winds persist. For Tuesday night, mostly cloudy and a low around 50. And for Wednesday, looks like things are going to turn around by Wednesday. Partly sunny with a high near 73 and a low on Wednesday night of 53. Right, folks, that is going to do it for the weather from space. So from here on, we'll just space out for another 10 minutes or so, and then I'll be back with you. Off we go.

All right, folks, with the sound of the Doctor, that means the space set has concluded for this evening. Here on Jaguar Cat's Wormhole, where it is space songs to start the show after the Doctor, anything goes. Dipping into the year of focus that we'll be getting into momentarily in the space set, from 1990, we heard from the Australian-based outfit Dead Can Dance, who are active since 1981. I feel like I misspoke several weeks ago. I thought they were, in fact, from Ireland, but I just double-checked that, and they are, in fact, Australian-based, some members from the UK as well. But from their 1990 album called Aeon, we heard Black Sun. And before that, we heard from Osric Tentacles, also from the UK, I believe. Their 1990 album was called Earpland, and we heard Sunscape. So a couple of tunes revolving around that celestial body we call the sun. And during the weather tonight, from the Brian and Roger Eno release Apollo, this week we heard Last Step from the Surface. All right, folks, we are the first Saturday of the Fall Fun Drive for 2026. Hopping in here, hoping for your support. You're not going to find shows like you hear on Central Vermont Community Radio anywhere else because it is so incredibly local. And we'll get more into that as we go along. But as we always do, going to be jumping into the year of focus tonight, as I mentioned, 1990. Tonight, the 1990 Wormhole, all selections from that year. And as I often do at the beginning of the show, we start off with some quite familiar artists for most folks. And then as we progress, it gets a little bit more obscure, a little more theatrical perhaps. And by the time we wrap this thing up, we'll be getting into some of the heavy stuff. But we'll get to that in due course. But in the meantime, once the Doctor Who theme wraps, we will be jumping into the first set of tonight's 1990 Wormhole. And this first cut should be quite familiar. Off we go.

All right, folks, with that mood shift marks the end of our first set here on Jaguar Cat's Wormhole. Tonight, the 1990 Wormhole, all selections from 1990. Finishing up there with Cowboy Junkies. Their album that year was called The Caution Horses. And I went with a tune called Rock and Bird. Prior to that, we heard from Concrete Blonde. Their album in 1990 was called Bloodletting, and we heard that quite noticeable and recognizable song, Joey. Prior to that, we heard from Jonathan Richman, who in 1990 went to Nashville and recorded an album called Jonathan Goes Country. And I went with a song called Corner Store, which I empathize greatly. We used to have a bunch of corner stores in downtown Barrie when I was growing up, and I miss them. So thanks to Jonathan Richman for that tune, Corner Store, from his country album. And starting off tonight's 1990 Wormhole, we heard from Paul Simon, unmistakably the obvious child, opening track from his 1990 album, The Rhythm of the Saints. And as I do every week, I go pawing through the archives, both the records and the CDs, to see if I can find anything on my list. And all four of those I found in the CD archive, so that was pretty exciting. I always enjoy finding some stuff that I'm looking for. Not finding the records nearly as much as we move along in the Time Capsule series here, Volume 2. This is Volume 2 of the 1990 Wormhole. Behind me right now is an SST artist. They're a bit of a free jazz outfit. They're called Universal Congress Of, and their album in 1990 was called Salty Black Wind, and we're hearing the opening track from that called Freight Train. So at this point, rather than gently nudge you to go over to WGDR.org and make a donation, I'm going to start by thanking some folks. First of all, thanks to our Fun Drive matchers, East Hill Tree Farm, Homeshare Vermont, Juana's Garden, Alera Group, Washington Electric Co-op, and our major donors for matching every gift up to $2,000 this opening weekend. We are currently sitting at $2,384, which means there's about $700 left in matching funds, and that goes all the way through tomorrow. So this is an excellent time to make a donation and have it doubled. And a little further down here, we had a generous donation from Diane and Decky on Mark's show, and they said they always love this show. So do I. A little bit before that, we got a nice donation from Fred Dal Ponte during Johnny's Box Full of Blues, and he said, John plays the good stuff. And another one for Box Full of Blues, Diane in Middlesex made a very generous donation honoring our 53 years on the air. And Diane said, made in Vermont with 3 exclamation points. CVCR is the real deal. All right, so we are moving right along. This is a marathon. We've got 2 weeks thereabouts, shooting for a goal of $25,000. And with that being said, going to start this next set from 1990, slightly different flavor. Off we go.

All right, folks, I'm going to jump in here just to let you know. I get a little extra time tonight on Jaggler Cat's Wormhole, so I get to sprinkle in some double shots. Here comes the first one.

All right, folks, set number two just ending here on Jaggler Cat's Wormhole. If you are just joining us, this is the 1990 Wormhole tonight. All selections from the year 1990, volume 2. And we are also in the very early days of our 2026 fall fun drive. So, if you are so inclined, about 70% of the funding that allows us to keep the lights on and continue bringing you all the great programming you've come to rely on. And on a personal note, I challenge you to find another show in Vermont or anywhere that starts with the likes of Paul Simon and a double shot from Whitney Houston and ends with punk rock and death metal. That's all I'm saying. Anyway, what we just heard. So the Pet Shop Boys are what we ended with there. Their 1990 album was called Behavior, and I went with a song called So Hard. And right before that, a double shot from Whitney Houston. Her 90 album was I'm Your Baby Tonight. We heard We Didn't Know, featuring none other than Stevie Wonder, followed by a song called Miracle. And starting off that short set here in the 1990 Wormhole, we heard from Belle Biv DeVoe and the title track from their 1990 release, Poison. All right, so playing off in the distance there as I do this mic break is the Universal Congress of, once again. This one is called Small World. And once again, this is from an album from 1990 called Salty Black Wind. And let's do a little update. So as of, just before I came on air, we have reached a total of 28 supporters so far, closing in on $2,400. And there is a match going on for the rest of the weekend until we reach $4,000. So everything up to $2,000 will be matched, and that goes through tomorrow. And it is just about 4 minutes in front of 8 o'clock, so before I forget, I should let you know, if you didn't already know, you are tuned to Central Vermont Community Radio, 91.1 FM in Plainfield, Vermont, where I currently sit, and 91.7 WGDH, What Up Hardwick, and also live streamed and archived at WGDR.org. The place where you can also find the donate button. All right, we got to wind down this mic break. Jumping into the next one. The 80s are officially over on the show, but there are some 80s artists that hung on into the 1990s. So we're going to hear some of those coming up in this next set. And then I'll be back with you in a little bit. All right, thanks for listening. Thanks for donating. And off we go.